0: This is Information from Around the World on KILJ.
1: Millions across the Midwest and Ohio Valley are bracing for another round of severe storms. Indiana is under a level 3 flood threat. The governor there, Mike Braun, has declared a statewide disaster emergency. That same system's now forecast to move over Illinois and Indiana. Meanwhile, in Hawaii, officials there are urging residents to finalize their storm preparations as Tropical Storm Lala moves towards the islands. The National Hurricane Center forecasts Lala will get stronger, possibly near hurricane strength, when it hits the Big Island on Saturday. It's expected to pass south of the smaller islands through the rest of the weekend. A woman from Reno, Nevada has been arrested for intentionally setting several fires that are now fueling a giant fire on the California-Nevada border. Dina Kodiak has the latest.
2: 47-year-old Christine Mitchell reportedly set several fires near Fred's Mountain Road and admitted to firefighters that she did it on purpose. The Fred Mountain fire has merged with the Bug Fire, which has burned tens of thousands of acres. The fire is burning in Lassen and Sierra counties on the California side and in Washoe County on the Nevada side. Mitchell was taken into custody and faces arson and drug charges. Authorities have not said why Mitchell started the fires. I'm Dina Kodiak.
1: Accused killer Luigi Mangione will reportedly plead guilty to federal charges in the killing of United Healthcare CEO Brian Thompson. That's according to several reports. Mangione faces stalking charges resulting in Thompson's death. He could be sentenced to life in prison if convicted. Federal prosecutors in Manhattan are only saying a court conference is scheduled for Friday. One single winning ticket was sold in Illinois for last night's billion-dollar Powerball drawing. That massive jackpot with a cash value of more than $450 million. One ticket in Massachusetts ended up being worth $2 million, while million-dollar winners were also sold in Arizona, California, North Carolina, and Florida. I'm Scott Carr. The parent company of Facebook, Meta Platforms, is building a massive data center in Louisiana, but the details of its construction are being kept secret, angering some state residents. The Public Service Commission voted this week to keep sealed information about its energy use, despite the outrage expressed by those speaking recently at public forums.
3: We are sick and tired of big tech billionaires making backdoor deals with our politicians.
1: Kendall Berry of New Orleans, one of several demanding transparency from the state.
3: We are tired of having no say in how our electricity grid is used while our utility bills continue to rise.
1: The electric provider Entergy's got plans to spend $13 billion on new power plants just to support that facility. There's a legal challenge underway now seeking just data about the power that it uses. Just months after a botched execution in the state of Tennessee, state officials there have executed another convicted killer.
4: Anthony Hines received a lethal injection for the 1985 murder of a hotel maid, Catherine Jean Jenkins.
5: Inmate Hines was pronounced dead at 10:43 a.m., and his last words were, "Tell my son hello."
4: Witnessing the execution was the victim's son, Dennis Jenkins.
6: I hope he did suffer. I hope he felt severe pain.
4: The execution comes 3 months after the attempted lethal injection of another man was called off because of a problem inserting an IV. I'm Paul Miles.
1: The parasitic intestinal illness cyclospora is still surging in North Carolina. An update from state officials there say 39 new cases came up just this week, pushing the total reported since May to 906. 31 people have been hospitalized. Reports say recent cases involve the eating of parsley and cilantro, but investigators say they still haven't found a common source. The most likely sources of contamination, they say, are dirty irrigation water and unwashed hands. I'm Scott Carr.
7: A flood watch continues until
8: 10 a.m. Saturday.
7: Chance of thunderstorms tonight. Otherwise, cloudy skies expected. Lows level off around 68. Easterly winds 8 to 15 miles per hour. I'm meteorologist Paul Trombley. Currently 81.

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Here's your KILJ forecast for Southeast Iowa. A flood watch continues until 10 a.m. Saturday. Chance of thunderstorms tonight. Otherwise, cloudy skies expected. Lows level off around 68. Easterly winds 8 to 15 miles per hour. Chance of thunderstorms tomorrow. Daytime highs approaching 86. Cloudy skies with a few peaks of sun. Chance of thunderstorms tomorrow night. Lows dip down to about 72. Partly cloudy skies. I'm meteorologist Paul Trombley. Currently, it's 81 degrees.

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4: Here's your KILJ forecast for Southeast Iowa. A flood watch remains in effect. Lows level off around 68 tonight under overcast skies with a chance of thunderstorms. Winds out of the east, 8 to 15 miles per hour. Chance of thunderstorms tomorrow. Daytime highs approaching 86. Cloudy skies with a few peaks of sun. Partly cloudy tomorrow night. Chance of thunderstorms. Lows dip down to about 72. I'm meteorologist Paul Trombley. Right now, it's 81 degrees.

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And I'm telling you, honey, you're my reason.

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1: Millions across the Midwest and Ohio Valley are bracing for another round of severe storms. Indiana's under a level 3 flood threat today. Governor Mike Braun there's declared a statewide disaster emergency. That system's now forecast to move over Illinois and Indiana throughout the day. Officials in Hawaii are urging residents to finalize their storm prep as Tropical Storm Lala moves towards the islands. The National Hurricane Center forecasts Lala to get stronger. It could be near hurricane strength when it nears the Big Island on Saturday. Reports say the accused killer of United Healthcare CEO Brian Thompson, Luigi Mangione, will plead guilty to federal charges. Former federal prosecutor Brent Tolman says Mangione's defense team might want a deal because the feds charged Mangione with stalking resulting in death, not murder.
2: Because on the federal system, there's quite a bit that they will be able to argue for a lighter sentence.
1: Mangione could still face a life sentence if he pleads guilty in federal court. In his state case, Mangione's being charged with second-degree murder. Tolman says his chances of life without parole are much higher there than in federal court.
2: But the reality is, a homicide case should be charged by the state. It should be the most serious charge. And we don't have that here.
1: Tolman says if there's a deal on the table, Mangione's lawyers will no doubt ask for the state charges to be dismissed based on a double jeopardy rule. The board of directors for the Kennedy Center in Washington is moving forward with a plan to close down the building for 2 years and add President Trump's name back to the building. The board voted today, says the New York Times, to approve Trump's plan to close the Performing Arts Center, to undergo renovations, and to add the inscription restored and renovated by President Donald J. Trump under the center's main signage. This after a federal judge ordered Trump's name be removed from the building, saying the Kennedy Center board had violated the law with the name change. I'm Scott Carr. The ACLU is among the groups criticizing a plan to give ICE officers electric shock gloves. The Department of Homeland Security saying ICE plans to spend up to $20 million on generated low-output voltage emitters or gloves, the devices intended to deliver electric shocks to detainees. Amber Dukes, executive director of the ACLU in Kentucky.
3: It's almost sort of out of a dystopian sci-fi movie of some of the just really horrific ways that people can and are being treated while they're in ICE detention.
1: The gloves are manufactured by a Kentucky-based company, Compliant Technologies. That company's Instagram page is filled with videos of police officers being subjected to the glove in demonstrations, many grimacing or yelling, almost all of them falling to the ground.
3: So I think that it's part of a very troubling trend that we will continue to see as more money is pumped into that agency.
1: In New York City, officials are dealing with an outbreak of West Nile virus, as Sarah Lee Kessler reports, showing up now in more than half of the city's zip codes.
4: The mosquito-transmitted virus, which can cause serious illness, has turned up in all five boroughs. The New York City Health Department has released a list of 89 zip codes impacted by West Nile so far. If you're bitten by an infected mosquito, you could develop symptoms like high fever, a stiff neck, headache, numbness, or vision loss, even convulsions. Your best bet when outside during dawn or dusk is to wear long sleeves and pants and to spray exposed skin with mosquito repellent.
1: A former star of the All That program, actress Christy Knowings, has died at the age of 46.
5: Matthew's bar of soap! He put that berry piece of soap.
1: TMZ reports Knowings suffered an asthma attack last week that left her with brain damage in Los Angeles. A family member says she was hospitalized and put on life support, but taken off of that Tuesday, passing away later that night. I'm Scott Carr.
0: The Mount Pleasant City Council Wednesday night approved the transfer of one of the city's most historic properties, appointed a new police chief, and approved several projects and expenditures. The council approved transferring ownership of the historic Second Baptist Church from the city of Mount Pleasant to the Historic Preservation Commission. The commission has maintained the building for the past 13 years and has already completed significant exterior restoration, including cedar shake roofing, restoring the wooden siding, and repainting the building. The next major phase of the restoration will focus on the church's foundation and basement, which will require significant additional funding. To help with that effort, the Historic Preservation Commission has created a separate 501c3 nonprofit called Historic Second Baptist Church Incorporated. The nonprofit will be able to pursue grants and other funding opportunities that can help pay for the continued restoration. The ultimate goal is to restore the church and eventually turn it into a museum celebrating African-American history in Henry County. The Second Baptist Church is believed to be the oldest black church in Iowa and one of the oldest west of the Mississippi River. The council also approved the appointment of Ryan Pilling as Mount Pleasant's next chief of police. Current chief Lyle Murray is retiring with his final day set for September 11th. Pilling is beginning to take on some of the responsibilities of the position now and will serve as acting chief while Murray finishes the remainder of his tenure. Pilling will officially take over as chief September 12th and will earn just over $100,000 annually. Several infrastructure projects were also discussed Wednesday night. The council approved an agreement with the Iowa Department of Transportation involving the Competitive Highway Bridge Program, or CHBP. The program brings the city, Henry County, and the Iowa DOT together to coordinate transportation projects and potentially save money by working together. Mount Pleasant is participating in the program for a bridge on South Walnut Street. Although the structure looks more like a box culvert, it is technically classified as a bridge and qualifies for the program. Work also continues on the Winfield Avenue project. The council approved a $16,720 change order to cover additional dirt work and gravel needed to properly complete driveway approaches. City engineer Jim Warner told the council crews are working through the recent weather to get concrete poured and properly cured. He says phase two of the Winfield Avenue project is getting closer to completion. The city is also adding storage capacity for its equipment. The council approved a $21,320 proposal from Jim Barton Construction to build a pole barn at the Mount Pleasant Airport for tractor storage. The city recently purchased a new mower costing nearly $90,000 that will be used at the airport and other city properties. The new building will provide protected storage for the expensive equipment. Another major project approved Wednesday involves the former Wisdom Quest building at 401 East Monroe Street next to City Hall and the Hedolator Performing Arts Center. The council approved a $172,000 contract with Wheeler Builders to replace the building's siding and roof. The building is not suitable for use as a child care facility, so the city plans to use it for storage for parks and recreation and public works. Local nonprofit The Fellowship Cup will also have storage space in the building. The council also approved a new website redesign for the city through Revise Custom Design Web Services. The contract will cost $4,130 annually for 5 years. City officials say the current Mount Pleasant website receives approximately 90,000 views each year, and the traffic continues to increase. The new website will also meet federal ADA accessibility requirements, which will go into law in 2028. And city crews continue to assist with cleanup following recent storms. Mount Pleasant Public Works employees have spent a few days and will continue to help remove debris and get streets cleaned up in New London. Meanwhile, residents have just a few more days to enjoy the Mount Pleasant swimming pool. The final day of the season will be Sunday, August 16th. That is this Sunday. The Mount Pleasant City Council will meet again Wednesday, August 26th at 5:30 p.m. in the City Administrator's Conference Room. West Point will begin searching for a new city administrator as Randy Welding prepares to retire. Welding plans to step down at the end of 2026 after approximately 4.5 years with the city. The West Point City Council has started discussing the process of finding his successor. The city administrator oversees West Point's daily operations and helps carry out policies and projects approved by the council. A specific final working date and timeline for hiring the next administrator have not been released. A collection of Henry County history has been returned to a time capsule, along with hundreds of new items showing what life was like in 2026. The original capsule was assembled during the nation's bicentennial in 1976 and opened 50 years later as the United States celebrates its 250th anniversary. Its contents were carefully documented before being reburied alongside items collected from across Henry County this year. The 1976 collection included American, Iowa, and bicentennial flags, local newspapers, county maps, coins, school yearbooks, and memorabilia from the Iowa Wesleyan College and Midwest Old Threshers. It also preserved everyday items that have since become pieces of history, including a princess telephone, a two-way CB radio, a parking meter, glass pop bottles, and the 1976 Sears Wish Book. The new collection offers future residents a snapshot of 2026. It includes America 250 memorabilia, local newspapers, community maps, school yearbooks, and materials from churches, museums, veterans organizations, businesses, and civic groups throughout Henry County. The capsule also contains objects reflecting modern life, including a Samsung flip phone, wireless internet router, COVID test, Wegovy medicine bottle, plastic pop bottles, a television remote, Pokemon cards, and information about Iowa basketball star Caitlin Clark. Young people contributed letters, drawings, coloring pages, and pictures, while residents documented local businesses, organizations, prices, and community celebrations. Organizers said choosing what to preserve required thinking about which ordinary products could become especially interesting as technology and daily life change. The project also brought participation from Mount Pleasant, New London, Wayland, Winfield, Salem, Swedesburg, and other Henry County communities.
6: Well, I have some special guests here at the reburying of the time capsule that will be reopened in 50 years. That's 2076. Please tell me who I have with me and tell me how old you are, too.
7: I'm Kendrick, and I am 7 years old.
8: I am Kendall Ann, and I am 4.
6: Okay, and you're 5? Mm-hmm. Okay, we want to set the record straight because this is going down in history. Who do you think you'll be like in 50 years? What do you think your life will be like?
7: I'll be a nice grandpa.
6: That's a good answer. I like that. What about you? Do you think about what your life will be like in 50 years?
8: A nice grandma.
6: A nice grandma. Okay. So, what did you put in the time capsule reburying?
8: A piece of paper with American flag, and I'm holding it.
6: Okay, so a drawing?
8: Mm-hmm.
6: Okay, and what about you?
7: I have a piece of paper with an 8-year-old boy carrying the Iowa State flag.
6: And so why did you choose to draw those?
7: Well, I think it would be neat.
6: Because we're celebrating America's 250th birthday?
7: Yeah.
6: So we want to show that we're proud to be an American?
8: Uh-huh.
6: Okay, and so your mom brought you up here today. What do you think is going to happen today?
8: Our pictures will be buried.
6: Okay, and are you excited to have them lower the boxes in and close the lid?
8: Yes.
6: Thank you for talking with me. Anything else you wanted to say while you have the microphone?
7: I just wanted to say, I think America is a nice country.
0: The capsule is intended to remain sealed for another 50 years, giving residents in 2076 a chance to compare their lives with two earlier generations and discover what Henry County considered important enough to preserve. And now for a look at our notices of death in the area. Linda Lee Barrett, age 80 of Fairfield and formerly of Mount Pleasant and St. Louis, Missouri, passed away Sunday, August 9th. Linda asked that she be remembered in people's hearts in lieu of a formal service. Cremation rites have been entrusted to the Kimsey Funeral Home of Mount Pleasant. Online condolences may be directed to kimseyfh.com in memory of Linda Barrett. Michael Ray Joy, age 57 of New London and formerly of Sykeston, Missouri, passed away Saturday, August 8th. Per Michael's request, no services will be held. The Kimsey Funeral Home of Mount Pleasant has been entrusted to care for Michael and his family. Online condolences may be directed to kimseyfh.com in memory of Michael Joy. Wendy Prue, age 53 of New London, passed away Monday, August 10th. According to her wishes, her body has been cremated, and a celebration of life will be held at a later date. The Elliott Chapel of New London is caring for the family of Wendy Prue. Paul Raymond Rebling, age 95 of Mount Pleasant, passed away Thursday, August 6th. Celebration of life will be held tomorrow at 10:30 in the morning at the Hope Lutheran Church near Brighton. Visitation will be this evening from 4 to 7 with the family present at the Beatty Funeral Home in Washington. Graveside service and burial will be held at the Hope Lutheran Cemetery. These are the arrangements for Paul Rebling. Vernie Harold Ramsey, age 95 of Birmingham, passed away Saturday, August 8th. Funeral services celebrating his life will be held on Friday at the Cranston Family Funeral Home in Keosauqua. Cremation will take place following the service, with burial to be held at a later date in the Kilbourne Cemetery. Visitation will begin at 1 p.m. tomorrow at the funeral home and will last until the time of service. Friends may leave online condolences or join the live stream at CranstonFamilyFuneralHome.com. These are the arrangements for Vernie Ramsey. Kent Carlson, age 63 of Wapello, passed away Monday, August 10th. Visitation will be from 4 to 6 p.m. tomorrow evening at the Snyder and Hollenbaugh Funeral and Cremation Services of Wapello. Funeral services will be held at 10:30 in the morning Saturday at the funeral home. Kent's family has asked for those attending services to wear camouflage and or casual dress in honor of Kent. Online condolences may be left for the family at shfuneralservice.com in memory of Kent Carlson. Mary Beth Nelson, age 87 of Winfield, passed away Sunday, August 9th. A celebration of life service for Mary Beth will be held at 11 a.m. on Saturday at the Spring Run Church. Online condolences for the family may be sent to shfuneralservice.com for Mary Beth Nelson. Stephanie Cecil Himes, age 43 of Fort Madison, formerly of Salem, passed away Sunday, August 9th. Her body has been entrusted to the crematory of the Schmitz Funeral Home for cremation. A visitation will be held from 1 to 7 p.m. next Wednesday at St. John the Baptist Catholic Church in Houghton. The family will receive friends from 4 to 7 next Wednesday with a Christian wake service to be held at 6:30 p.m. A Mass of Christian burial will be held at 10:30 in the morning next Thursday at St. John the Baptist Catholic Church in Houghton. In lieu of flowers, a memorial has been established in her memory. The Schmitz Funeral Home of West Point is assisting the family with arrangements. Online condolences may be made to the family at schmitzfuneralhomes.com in memory of Stephanie Himes. That's a look at our Southeast Iowa information. For full stories, head to KILJ.com. I'm Allison Jacobs. Have a great day.
9: A flood watch continues until 10 a.m. Saturday. Lows level off around 68 tonight under overcast skies with a chance of thunderstorms. Winds out of the east, 8 to 15 miles per hour. I'm meteorologist Paul Trombley. Right now, it's 81 degrees.

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A flood watch continues until 10 a.m. Saturday. Chance of thunderstorms tonight. Otherwise, cloudy skies expected. Lows level off around 68. Easterly winds 8 to 15 miles per hour. I'm meteorologist Paul Trombley. Currently 81.

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Here's your KILJ forecast for Southeast Iowa. A flood watch continues until 10 a.m. Saturday. Chance of thunderstorms tonight. Otherwise, cloudy skies expected. Lows level off around 68. Easterly winds 8 to 15 miles per hour. Chance of thunderstorms tomorrow. Daytime highs approaching 86. Cloudy skies with a few peaks of sun. Chance of thunderstorms tomorrow night. Lows dip down to about 72. Partly cloudy skies. I'm meteorologist Paul Trombley. Currently, it's 81 degrees.

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1: Millions across the Midwest and Ohio Valley are bracing for more severe storms. Indiana's under a level 3 flood threat. Governor Mike Braun there has declared a statewide disaster emergency. Tornado warnings were up this morning after the storms developed over parts of Nebraska and Iowa. As officials in Hawaii are asking residents to finalize their storm preparations as tropical storm Lala moves towards the islands. The National Hurricane Center forecasts Lala will get stronger, likely near hurricane strength, when it nears the Big Island on Saturday. The defense for the accused shooter of Charlie Kirk is saying the death penalty should not apply in the murder case. In a new motion, they ask the judge to strike the aggravating factor that makes Tyler Robinson eligible for capital punishment. They say the state's failed to provide probable cause that Robinson knowingly created a great risk of death to another other than Charlie Kirk. A small Tennessee town could soon become home to a major ICE operations center. Brady Hopkins is there.
2: Federal records show the Department of Homeland Security has awarded a contract worth up to $63 million for an ICE National Coordination Center in Adams, near the Kentucky border. The facility would support immigration enforcement operations nationwide and could operate around the clock through at least 2030. Local leaders say they were unaware of the plans and have not received a zoning or land use request. Immigration advocates are raising concerns, while city officials say they are still trying to learn exactly what is being proposed and where it would be located. I'm Brady Hopkins.
1: In Western Colombia, rescuers are in a race against time after a deadly earthquake rocked densely populated urban centers. The death toll from Monday's catastrophic 7.4 magnitude quake has risen to at least 265, with nearly 500 still missing and thousands injured. Local officials say there's still signs of life beneath the rubble in spots. They're desperately racing against the clock to save them. I'm Scott Carr. The Secretary of War, Pete Hegseth, is pushing back on reports that a record-breaking deployment at sea has created a mental health crisis aboard one U.S. aircraft carrier. About 5,000 sailors and Marines have been on board the USS Abraham Lincoln since November, partly because of the war with Iran, and family members say there's been multiple attempts by some sailors to jump overboard. Hegseth claims those reports are completely misrepresented, in his words. CNN reports a sailor was quickly rescued last month after jumping overboard. That number of days at sea sets a new modern record. In New Jersey, the FBI is adding an alleged scammer to their most wanted fraudsters list. Lizzie Rotabali reports the fraudster targeted hundreds of investors in New Jersey.
3: Ray Grabato II previously served as the president and owner of a realty investment company. Authorities claim he scammed investors out of more than $650 million between 2018 and 2022. Federal officials said Grabato has ties to the Philippines and may be residing there. Anyone with information leading to an arrest is being offered a $150,000 reward.
1: The number of days Kalshi will be allowed to operate in Washington state may be numbered. Now a Superior Court judge in King County, Washington's issued a final order requiring Kalshi to stop its operations in the state.
4: Washington's Attorney General filed a lawsuit that claims Kalshi's prediction market is actually gambling. The ruling requires Kalshi to set up a geofence by August 19th that would stop Washington residents from taking part. The order stops Kalshi from accepting wagers on sports, elections, politics, entertainment, culture, tech, and science. Or mentions in Washington. I'm Brad Ford.
1: Governor Gavin Newsom in California wants to lower how much utility companies pay when their equipment causes wildfires. Newsom says the current rules are putting too much financial pressure on utilities, driving up electricity bills. Critics of that plan say the move would just shift the cost burden to victims, ratepayers, and taxpayers. I'm Scott Carr.
5: Here's your KILJ forecast for Southeast Iowa. A flood watch remains in effect. Lows level off around 68 tonight under overcast skies with a chance of thunderstorms. Winds out of the east, 8 to 15 miles per hour. Chance of thunderstorms tomorrow. Daytime highs approaching 86. Cloudy skies with a few peaks of sun. Partly cloudy tomorrow night. Chance of thunderstorms. Lows dip down to about 72. I'm meteorologist Paul Trombley. Right now, it's 81 degrees.

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2: All right, folks, let's get started. 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

A flood watch continues until 10 a.m. Saturday. Lows level off around 68 tonight under overcast skies with a chance of thunderstorms. Winds out of the east, 8 to 15 miles per hour. I'm meteorologist Paul Trombley. Right now, it's 81 degrees.

0: here we go again. Yes, we've been brokenhearted, but the good news is it is time for the West Point Sweet Corn Festival, August 13th through the 16th. Enjoy free hot buttered sweet corn, carnival rides, arts and crafts, bingo, and delicious barbecue dinners. 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Then Sunday, enjoy the Sweet Corn Festival parade at noon, followed by goat yoga. 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
2: A flood watch continues until
3: 10 a.m. Saturday.
2: Chance of thunderstorms tonight. Otherwise, cloudy skies expected. Lows level off around 68. Easterly winds 8 to 15 miles per hour. I'm meteorologist Paul Trombley. Currently 81.

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1: Millions across the Midwest and Ohio Valley are under the threat of severe storms. NOAA's Storm Prediction Center's issued level 2 out of 5 risk of severe thunderstorms for parts of Iowa and Illinois. Other states being affected, Missouri, Kentucky, and Indiana. The primary threats, say forecasters, are damaging winds. In Hawaii, officials are asking residents to finalize their storm preparations as tropical storm Lala moves toward the islands. The National Hurricane Center forecasts Lala will get stronger, likely becoming hurricane strength when it nears the Big Island on Saturday. Reports say accused killer Luigi Mangione will plead guilty in a deal to federal charges on Friday in the killing of United Healthcare CEO Brian Thompson. Lizzie Radabali's in New York.
2: Former federal prosecutor Brett Tolman says Mangione's defense team might want a deal because the feds charged Mangione with stalking resulting in death, not murder.
3: Because on the federal system, there's quite a bit that they will be able to argue for a lighter sentence.
2: Mangione is being charged with second-degree murder in his state case, and Tolman says his chances of life without parole are much higher there than federal court. Tolman says if there's a deal on the table, Mangione's lawyers will no doubt ask for state charges to be dismissed based on the double jeopardy rule. In New York, I'm Lizzie Radabali.
1: A federal judge has tossed out a lawsuit against Harvard University filed by the Trump administration, which had accused the school of turning a blind eye to anti-Semitism. U.S. District Judge Richard Stearns rules that alleged incidents were too isolated to show any ongoing violation. Now officially the fastest film ever to hit the $700 million mark at the domestic box office.
4: Hi, my name is Peter Parker.
1: It's Spider-Man Brand New Day, making over $1 billion internationally, pushing its total haul to more than $1.7 billion so far since its release on July 31st. I'm Scott Carr. Police in Nevada have arrested a Reno woman for intentionally starting several fires that are now fueling a large wildfire on the California-Nevada border. Reports say 47-year-old Christine Mitchell started several fires along Fred Mountain Road and admitted to firefighters that she did it. The Fred Mountain fires merged with the Bug Fire, which has burned tens of thousands of acres. Authorities have not said why Mitchell started the fires. She faces arson and other charges. Flock, the owner of the surveillance cameras often used by law enforcement to track down citizens, is introducing some changes as concerns grow over Flock's cameras being used for mass surveillance.
5: Flock says it will protect privacy by purging the camera data after 7 days instead of monthly. It will also launch automatic audits for abnormal activity, which comes after several law enforcement officers were arrested for abusing the system. In addition, Flock will require police to submit a reason for each search of their camera platform. I'm Eva Basinger.
1: Instagram users may notice a bit of a new look for that app.
6: The social media app unveiled its first new logo in a decade on Thursday. In a post, Instagram head Adam Mosseri said the new logo is cleaner and more modern, with references to the original and the simplicity and craft that's always made it Instagram. Some users criticized the new woodmark by saying the R in Instagram looks more like a Z. Other commenters told Mosseri the platform should deal with other issues like AI-generated content and bots rather than a new logo. I'm at Mattinson.
1: The full schedule for the upcoming NBA season has been put out. The season will tip off with a triple header October 20th, highlighted by the reigning champion New York Knicks hosting LeBron James and the Philly 76ers. Other season highlights include the NBA Cup Championship on December 11th and Rivals Week in January that'll see high-profile matchups like the San Antonio Spurs taking on the Rockets and the Knicks facing the Lakers. I'm Scott Carr.
0: The Mount Pleasant City Council Wednesday night approved the transfer of one of the city's most historic properties, appointed a new police chief, and approved several projects and expenditures. The council approved transferring ownership of the historic Second Baptist Church from the City of Mount Pleasant to the Historic Preservation Commission. The commission has maintained the building for the past 13 years and has already completed significant exterior restoration, including cedar shake roofing, restoring the wooden siding, and repainting the building. The next major phase of the restoration will focus on the church's foundation and basement, which will require significant additional funding. To help with that effort, the Historic Preservation Commission has created a separate 501c3 nonprofit called Historic Second Baptist Church Incorporated. The nonprofit will be able to pursue grants and other funding opportunities that can help pay for the continued restoration. The ultimate goal is to restore the church and eventually turn it into a museum celebrating African American history in Henry County. The Second Baptist Church is believed to be the oldest black church in Iowa and one of the oldest west of the Mississippi River. The council also approved the appointment of Ryan Pilling as Mount Pleasant's next chief of police. Current chief Lyle Murray is retiring with his final day set for September 11th. Pilling is beginning to take on some of the responsibilities of the position now and will serve as acting chief while Murray finishes the remainder of his tenure. Pilling will officially take over as chief September 12th and will earn just over $100,000 annually. Several infrastructure projects were also discussed Wednesday night. The council approved an agreement with the Iowa Department of Transportation involving the Competitive Highway Bridge Program, or CHBP. The program brings the city, Henry County, and the Iowa DOT together to coordinate transportation projects and potentially save money by working together. Mount Pleasant is participating in the program for a bridge on South Walnut Street. Although the structure looks more like a box culvert, it is technically classified as a bridge and qualifies for the program. Work also continues on the Winfield Avenue project. The council approved a $16,720 change order to cover additional dirt work and gravel needed to properly complete driveway approaches. City engineer Jim Warner told the council crews are working through the recent weather to get concrete poured and properly cured. He says phase two of the Winfield Avenue project is getting closer to completion. The city is also adding storage capacity for its equipment. The council approved a $21,320 proposal from Jim Barton Construction to build a pole barn at the Mount Pleasant Airport for tractor storage. The city recently purchased a new mower costing nearly $90,000 that will be used at the airport and other city properties. The new building will provide protected storage for the expensive equipment. Another major project approved Wednesday involves the former Wisdom Quest building at 401 East Monroe Street next to City Hall and the Hedolator Performing Arts Center. The council approved a $172,000 contract with Wheeler Builders to replace the building's siding and roof. The building is not suitable for use as a child care facility, so the city plans to use it for storage for parks and recreation and public works. Local nonprofit, the Fellowship Cup, will also have storage space in the building. The council also approved a new website redesign for the city through Revise Custom Design Web Services. The contract will cost $4,130 annually for 5 years. City officials say the current Mount Pleasant website receives approximately 90,000 views each year, and the traffic continues to increase. The new website will also meet federal ADA accessibility requirements, which will go into law in 2028. And city crews continue to assist with cleanup following recent storms. Mount Pleasant Public Works employees have spent a few days and will continue to help remove debris and get streets cleaned up in New London. Meanwhile, residents have just a few more days to enjoy the Mount Pleasant swimming pool. The final day of the season will be Sunday, August 16th. That is this Sunday. The Mount Pleasant City Council will meet again Wednesday, August 26th at 5:30 p.m. in the City Administrator's Conference Room. West Point will begin searching for a new city administrator as Randy Welding prepares to retire. Welding plans to step down at the end of 2026 after approximately 4.5 years with the city. The West Point City Council has started discussing the process of finding his successor. The city administrator oversees West Point's daily operations and helps carry out policies and projects approved by the council. A specific final working date and timeline for hiring the next administrator have not been released. A collection of Henry County history has been returned to a time capsule, along with hundreds of new items showing what life was like in 2026. The original capsule was assembled during the nation's bicentennial in 1976 and opened 50 years later as the United States celebrates its 250th anniversary. Its contents were carefully documented before being reburied alongside items collected from across Henry County this year. The 1976 collection included American, Iowa, and bicentennial flags, local newspapers, county maps, coins, school yearbooks, and memorabilia from the Iowa Wesleyan College and Midwest Old Treasures. It also preserved everyday items that have since become pieces of history, including a princess telephone, a two-way CB radio, a parking meter, glass pop bottles, and the 1976 Sears Wish Book. The new collection offers future residents a snapshot of 2026. It includes America 250 memorabilia, local newspapers, community maps, school yearbooks, and materials from churches, museums, veterans organizations, businesses, and civic groups throughout Henry County. The capsule also contains objects reflecting modern life, including a Samsung flip phone, wireless internet router, COVID test, Wegovy medicine bottle, plastic pop bottles, a television remote, Pokemon cards, and information about Iowa basketball star Caitlin Clark. Young people contributed letters, drawings, coloring pages, and pictures, while residents documented local businesses, organizations, prices, and community celebrations. Organizers said choosing what to preserve required thinking about which ordinary products could become especially interesting as technology and daily life change. The project also brought participation from Mount Pleasant, New London, Wayland, Winfield, Salem, Swedesburg, and other Henry County communities.
7: Well, I have some special guests here at the reburying of the time capsule that will be reopened in 50 years. That's 2076. Please tell me who I have with me and tell me how old you are, too.
8: I'm Kendrick and I am 7 years old.
9: I am Kendall Ann and I am 4.
7: Okay, and you're 5? Mm-hmm. Okay, we want to set the record straight because this is going down in history. Who do you think you'll be like in 50 years? What do you think your life will be like?
8: I'll be a nice grandpa.
7: That's a good answer. I like that. What about you? Do you think about what your life will be like in 50 years?
9: A nice grandma.
7: A nice grandma. Okay. So, what did you put in the time capsule reburying?
9: A piece of paper with American flag and I'm holding it.
7: Okay, so a drawing?
9: Mm-hmm.
7: Okay, and what about you?
8: I have a piece of paper with an 8-year-old boy carrying the Iowa State flag.
7: And so why did you choose to draw those?
8: Well, I think it would be neat.
7: Because we're celebrating America's 250th birthday?
8: Yeah.
7: So we want to show that we're proud to be an American?
9: Uh-huh.
7: Okay, and so your mom brought you up here today. What do you think is going to happen today?
9: Our pictures will be buried.
7: Okay, and are you excited to have them lower the boxes in and close the lid?
9: Yes.
7: Thank you for talking with me. Anything else you wanted to say while you have the microphone?
8: I just wanted to say, I think America is a nice country.
0: The capsule is intended to remain sealed for another 50 years, giving residents in 2076 a chance to compare their lives with two earlier generations and discover what Henry County considered important enough to preserve. And now for a look at our notices of death in the area. Linda Lee Barrett, age 80 of Fairfield and formerly of Mount Pleasant and St. Louis, Missouri, passed away Sunday, August 9th. Linda asked that she be remembered in people's hearts in lieu of a formal service. Cremation rites have been entrusted to the Kimsey Funeral Home of Mount Pleasant. Online condolences may be directed to kimseyfh.com in memory of Linda Barrett. Michael Ray Joy, age 57 of New London and formerly of Sykeston, Missouri, passed away Saturday, August 8th. Per Michael's request, no services will be held. The Kimsey Funeral Home of Mount Pleasant has been entrusted to care for Michael and his family. Online condolences may be directed to kimseyfh.com in memory of Michael Joy. Wendy Prue, age 53 of New London, passed away Monday, August 10th. According to her wishes, her body has been cremated, and a celebration of life will be held at a later date. The Elliott Chapel of New London is caring for the family of Wendy Prue. Paul Raymond Rebling, age 95 of Mount Pleasant, passed away Thursday, August 6th. Celebration of life will be held tomorrow at 10:30 in the morning at the Hope Lutheran Church near Brighton. Visitation will be this evening from 4 to 7 with the family present at the Beatty Funeral Home in Washington. Graveside service and burial will be held at the Hope Lutheran Cemetery. These are the arrangements for Paul Rebling. Vernie Harold Ramsey, age 95 of Birmingham, passed away Saturday, August 8th. Funeral services celebrating his life will be held on Friday at the Cranston Family Funeral Home in Keosauqua. Cremation will take place following the service, with burial to be held at a later date in the Kilbourne Cemetery. Visitation will begin at 1 p.m. tomorrow at the funeral home and will last until the time of service. Friends may leave online condolences or join the live stream at CranstonFamilyFuneralHome.com. These are the arrangements for Vernie Ramsey. Kent Carlson, age 63 of Wapello, passed away Monday, August 10th. Visitation will be from 4 to 6 p.m. tomorrow evening at the Snyder and Hollenbaugh Funeral and Cremation Services of Wapello. Funeral services will be held at 10:30 in the morning Saturday at the funeral home. Kent's family has asked for those attending services to wear camouflage and or casual dress in honor of Kent. Online condolences may be left for the family at sandhfuneralservice.com in memory of Kent Carlson. Mary Beth Nelson, age 87 of Winfield, passed away Sunday, August 9th. A celebration of life service for Mary Beth will be held at 11 a.m. on Saturday at the Spring Run Church. Online condolences for the family may be sent to sandhfuneralservice.com for Mary Beth Nelson. Stephanie Cecil Himes, age 43 of Fort Madison, formerly of Salem, passed away Sunday, August 9th. Her body has been entrusted to the crematory of the Schmitz Funeral Home for cremation. A visitation will be held from 1 to 7 p.m. next Wednesday at St. John the Baptist Catholic Church in Houghton. The family will receive friends from 4 to 7 next Wednesday with a Christian wake service to be held at 6:30 p.m. A mass of Christian burial will be held at 10:30 in the morning next Thursday at St. John the Baptist Catholic Church in Houghton. In lieu of flowers, a memorial has been established in her memory. The Schmitz Funeral Home of West Point is assisting the family with arrangements. Online condolences may be made to the family at schmitzfuneralhomes.com in memory of Stephanie Himes. That's a look at our Southeast Iowa information. For full stories, head to KILJ.com. I'm Allison Jacobs. Have a great day.
10: Here's your KILJ forecast for Southeast Iowa. A flood watch continues until 10 a.m. Saturday. Chance of thunderstorms tonight. Otherwise, cloudy skies expected. Lows level off around 68. Easterly winds 8 to 15 miles per hour. Chance of thunderstorms tomorrow. Daytime highs approaching 86. Cloudy skies with a few peaks of sun. Chance of thunderstorms tomorrow night. Lows dip down to about 72. Partly cloudy skies. I'm meteorologist Paul Trombley. Currently, it's 81 degrees.

Katie here, inviting you to tune in every Friday morning at 9 a.m. for The Generation Gap with Grandpa and Me. It's a show where we talk about current events, politics, pop culture, and values from our perspectives. Who knows where the

Here's your KILJ forecast for Southeast Iowa. A flood watch remains in effect. Lows level off around 68 tonight under overcast skies with a chance of thunderstorms. Winds out of the east, 8 to 15 miles per hour. Chance of thunderstorms tomorrow. Daytime highs approaching 86. Cloudy skies with a few peaks of sun. Partly cloudy tomorrow night. Chance of thunderstorms. Lows dip down to about 72. I'm meteorologist Paul Trombley. Right now, it's 81 degrees.

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6: A flood watch continues until 10 a.m. Saturday. Lows level off around 68 tonight under overcast skies with a chance of thunderstorms. Winds out of the east, 8 to 15 miles per hour. I'm meteorologist Paul Trombley. Right now, it's 81 degrees.

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1: Millions across the Midwest and Ohio Valley are bracing for more severe storms. Indiana's under a level 3 flood threat. Governor Mike Braun there has declared a statewide disaster emergency. Tornado warnings were up this morning after the storms developed over parts of Nebraska and Iowa. As officials in Hawaii are asking residents to finalize their storm preparations as tropical storm Lala moves towards the islands. The National Hurricane Center forecasts Lala will get stronger, likely near hurricane strength, when it nears the Big Island on Saturday. The defense for the accused shooter of Charlie Kirk is saying the death penalty should not apply in the murder case. In a new motion, they ask the judge to strike the aggravating factor that makes Tyler Robinson eligible for capital punishment. They say the state's failed to provide probable cause that Robinson knowingly created a great risk of death to another other than Charlie Kirk. A small Tennessee town could soon become home to a major ICE operations center. Brady Hopkins is there.
2: Federal records show the Department of Homeland Security has awarded a contract worth up to $63 million for an ICE National Coordination Center in Adams, near the Kentucky border. The facility would support immigration enforcement operations nationwide and could operate around the clock through at least 2030. Local leaders say they were unaware of the plans and have not received a zoning or land use request. Immigration advocates are raising concerns, while city officials say they are still trying to learn exactly what is being proposed and where it would be located. I'm Brady Hopkins.
1: In western Colombia, rescuers are in a race against time after a deadly earthquake rocked densely populated urban centers. The death toll from Monday's catastrophic 7.4 magnitude quake has risen to at least 265, with nearly 500 still missing and thousands injured. Local officials say there's still signs of life beneath the rubble in spots. They're desperately racing against the clock to save them. I'm Scott Carr. The parent company of Facebook, Meta Platforms, is building a massive data center in Louisiana. But the details of its construction are being kept secret, angering some state residents. The Public Service Commission voted this week to keep sealed information about its energy use, despite the outrage expressed by those speaking recently at public forums.
3: We are sick and tired of big tech billionaires making backdoor deals with our politicians.
1: Kendall Berry of New Orleans, one of several demanding transparency from the state.
3: We are tired of having no say in how our electricity grid is used while our utility bills continue to rise.
1: The electric provider Entergy's got plans to spend $13 billion on new power plants just to support that facility. There's a legal challenge underway now seeking just data about the power that it uses. Just months after a botched execution in the state of Tennessee, state officials there have executed another convicted killer.
4: Anthony Hines received a lethal injection for the 1985 murder of a hotel maid, Catherine Jean Jenkins.
5: Inmate Hines was pronounced dead at 10:43 a.m., and his last words were, "Tell my son hello."
4: Witnessing the execution was the victim's son, Dennis Jenkins.
6: I hope he did suffer. I hope he felt severe pain.
4: The execution comes 3 months after the attempted lethal injection of another man was called off because of a problem inserting an IV. I'm Paul Miles.
1: The parasitic intestinal illness cyclospora is still surging in North Carolina. An update from state officials there say 39 new cases came up just this week, pushing the total reported since May to 906. 31 people have been hospitalized. Reports say recent cases involve the eating of parsley and cilantro, but investigators say they still haven't found a common source. The most likely sources of contamination, they say, are dirty irrigation water and unwashed hands. I'm Scott Carr.
7: A flood watch continues until 10 a.m. Saturday. Chance of thunderstorms tonight. Otherwise, cloudy skies expected. Lows level off around 68. Easterly winds 8 to 15 miles per hour. I'm meteorologist Paul Trombley. Currently 81.

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0: again. Yes, we've been brokenhearted, but the good news is it is time for the West Point Sweet Corn Festival, August 13th through the 16th. Enjoy free hot buttered sweet corn, carnival rides, arts and crafts, bingo, and delicious barbecue dinners. 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

Here's your KILJ forecast for Southeast Iowa. A flood watch continues until 10 a.m. Saturday. Chance of thunderstorms tonight. Otherwise, cloudy skies expected. Lows level off around 68. Easterly winds 8 to 15 miles per hour. Chance of thunderstorms tomorrow. Daytime highs approaching 86. Cloudy skies with a few peaks of sun. Chance of thunderstorms tomorrow night. Lows dip down to about 72. Partly cloudy skies. I'm meteorologist Paul Trombley. Currently, it's 81 degrees.

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3: Here's your KILJ forecast for Southeast Iowa. A flood watch remains in effect. Lows level off around 68 tonight under overcast skies with a chance of thunderstorms. Winds out of the east, 8 to 15 miles per hour. Chance of thunderstorms tomorrow. Daytime highs approaching 86. Cloudy skies with a few peaks of sun. Partly cloudy tomorrow night. Chance of thunderstorms. Lows dip down to about 72. I'm meteorologist Paul Trombley. Right now, it's 81 degrees.

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1: Luigi Mangione is expected to plead guilty to federal charges on Friday in the killing of United Healthcare CEO Brian Thompson. Lizzie Radabali with more.
2: Former federal prosecutor Brett Tolman says Mangione's defense team might want a deal because the feds charged Mangione with stalking resulting in death, not murder.
3: Because on the federal system, there's quite a bit that they will be able to argue for a lighter sentence.
2: Mangione is being charged with second-degree murder in his state case, and Tolman says his chances of life without parole are much higher there than federal court. Tolman says if there's a deal on the table, Mangione's lawyers will no doubt ask for state charges to be dismissed based on the double jeopardy rule. In New York, I'm Lizzie Radabali.
1: The producer price index, a key gauge of inflation, held steady in July after a revised 0.1% decline in June. Numbers released by the Bureau of Labor Statistics show that food prices fell nearly 1%, while a 3.1% drop in energy prices was offset by increases in the cost of construction and services. Travis Kelce can't seem to avoid talking about his wedding at Madison Square Garden last month to Taylor Swift. Natalie Migliori reports.
4: So it's gonna be forever. The knot is tied and everyone still seems to want details, with the Kansas City Chiefs tight end fielding questions about his wedding right out of the gate.
5: It was a fun offseason, man. Wedding was the best night of my life. And I appreciate everybody who came out and celebrated and had fun with us.
4: The internet fawning over Kelce calling Swift.
5: My wife.
4: Their wedding, a star-studded event that shut down part of 7th Avenue in New York City back on July 3rd. Kelce says being at MSG was a childhood dream of his. In New York, I'm Natalie Migliori.
1: The White House is accusing China of routing billions of dollars worth of goods through third countries as a way to avoid President Trump's 2018 tariffs, resulting in billions in lost U.S. revenue. A new report said more than 40 nations from Mexico to Israel are part of what it called a global shadow transshipment network. I'm Tammy Trujillo. A new experimental GLP-1 drug is showing some promising results. That story from Scott Pringle.
6: Researchers at Northwestern Medicine found a daily pill called Elenagrippin help folks who are obese or overweight lose more than 12% of their body weight in 36 weeks. The trial is published in Nature Medicine. Co-author of the study, Robert Kushner, says the pill could be a solution for some because it can be easier to mass produce as opposed to other GLP-1 injectable drugs like Wegovy and Ozempic. There's going to be more evaluation of the pill's effectiveness in another upcoming trial. I'm Scott Pringle.
1: The Interior Department's investigating vandalism at the World War II Memorial in Washington, D.C. Brightly colored graffiti was found scrawled across the memorial's Atlantic Pavilion, and soap bubbles were discovered filling its fountain. An Interior Department spokesperson says the U.S. Park Police are investigating and called the vandalism an utter disgrace that won't be tolerated. Spider-Man Brand New Day hit the $700 million mark at the domestic box office faster than any other film. Here's Scott Carr.
7: The latest film in the Marvel Universe has made more than $1 billion internationally.
8: Hi, my name is Peter Parker. I have something to tell you that's going to sound crazy.
7: And its total haul is now more than $1.7 billion since its release July 31st. It now sits as the 10th highest grossing movie of all time and is expected to keep climbing. It's helped push this year's summer box office past the $4 billion mark. I'm Scott Carr.
1: The NASCAR Cup Series regular season continues to wind down. The field squares off in the Cookout 400 at Richmond Raceway on Saturday. Ty Gibbs cemented a postseason spot after taking home the checkered flag in the Iowa Corn 350 last weekend. Denny Hamlin, Ryan Blaney, and Tyler Reddick also clinched entries into the chase, which begins in just three more races. I'm Tammy Trujillo.
9: A flood watch continues until 10 a.m. Saturday. Thunderstorms likely overnight, otherwise cloudy skies expected. Lows level off around 68, winds out of the east, 8 to 15 miles per hour. I'm meteorologist Paul Frombly. Currently 73.

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2: Here's your KILJ forecast for Southeast Iowa. A flood watch remains in effect. Lows level off around 68 overnight under overcast skies with thunderstorms likely. Easterly winds 8 to 15 miles per hour. Cloudy skies with a few peaks of sun. Friday, chance of thunderstorms. Daytime highs approaching 86. Partly cloudy skies. Friday night, chance of thunderstorms. Lows dip down to about 72. I'm meteorologist Paul Trombley. Right now, it's 73 degrees.

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1: The Kennedy Center board is going ahead with a two-year closure and adding President Trump's name back on the building. The New York Times reports the board voted Thursday to approve Trump's plan to close the Performing Arts Center to undergo renovations. It also voted to add the inscription, "Restored and renovated by President Donald J. Trump," under the center's main signage. A federal judge had previously ordered Trump's name removed from the building after the board tried to rename the center after him. The judge said the center's board violated the law with the name change. Millions of people across the Midwest and Ohio Valley are bracing for more severe storms. Indiana Governor Mike Braun has declared a statewide disaster emergency. Tornado warnings were up Thursday morning after the storms developed over parts of Nebraska and Iowa. That same storm is forecast to move over Illinois and Indiana. A hurricane warning's been issued for Hawaii's Big Island as Tropical Storm Lala approaches. Officials are urging residents to finalize their storm preparations. The National Hurricane Center forecasts Lala to get stronger, and it could reach hurricane strength as it bears down on the Big Island on Saturday. It's expected to pass south of the smaller islands through the rest of the weekend. Forecasters are predicting 5 to 10 inches of rain, with isolated totals reaching 20 inches and life-threatening flooding a possibility. The Interior Department is investigating vandalism at the World War II Memorial in Washington, D.C. Brightly covered graffiti was found scrawled across the memorial's Atlantic Pavilion, and soap bubbles were discovered filling its fountain. An Interior Department spokesperson says the U.S. Park Police are investigating. That spokesperson went on calling the vandalism an utter disgrace that won't be tolerated. I'm Tammy Trujillo. Nipsey Hussle and Bino Rito's long-awaited joint album Prolific is here. The collaborative project features 15 fresh tracks, including Reckless with Static Major and Sacrifices featuring James Fauntleroy. I'm Tammy Trujillo. A federal judge in California is throwing out a child sex trafficking lawsuit filed against Michael Jackson's estate. Daniel Martindale has details.
2: Four siblings, Edward, Dominic, Marina Cole, and Aldo Cassio, accused Jackson of raping and molesting them for more than a decade when they were children. The judge says their allegations made against Jackson's estate must be handled in private arbitration instead of in a courtroom. The two sides reached a settlement in 2019, saying all disputes must be handled in private arbitration. The judge ruled the settlement is enforceable and means the case must be sent to arbitration. The siblings filed their lawsuit against Jackson's estate back in February. I'm Daniel Martindale.
1: Rescuers in Western Colombia are in a race against time after a deadly earthquake rocked densely populated urban centers. The death toll from Monday's catastrophic 7.4 magnitude quake has risen to 265, with nearly 500 people still missing and thousands injured. International search teams are on the ground using cranes and heavy equipment to dig through flattened buildings in the hardest hit cities. Local officials say they're still detecting signs of life beneath the rubble and are desperately racing against the clock to save those people. Instagram users will start to notice a bit of a new look for the app. That story from Matt Mattinson.
3: The social media app unveiled its first new logo in a decade on Thursday. In a post, Instagram head Adam Mosseri said the new logo is cleaner and more modern, with references to the original and the simplicity and craft that's always made it Instagram. Some users criticized the new woodmark by saying the R in Instagram looks more like a Z. Other commenters told Mosseri the platform should deal with other issues like AI-generated content and bots rather than a new logo. I'm Matt Mattinson.
1: Whole Foods Market has expanded a voluntary recall of dozens of pre-made dip salsas and guacamole due to a salmonella outbreak linked to contaminated jalapenos. So far, 27 states have reported illnesses and hospitalizations. Whole Foods has locations in 44 states and Washington, D.C. I'm Tammy Trujillo.
4: Here's your updated forecast brought to you by Quickstar, supporting local weather and communities across the state. A flood watch continues. Cloudy skies expected overnight with a chance of thunderstorms. Lows level off around 68. Winds out of the east, 8 to 15 miles per hour. Overcast skies again Friday. Chance of thunderstorms. Daytime highs approaching 84. Lows around 71. Friday night, chance for storms. I'm meteorologist Paul Trombley. Currently 73.

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1: 10 a.m. tomorrow.
0: Lows dip down to about 68 overnight under cloudy skies
1: with a chance of thunderstorms.
0: Winds out of the east, 8 to 15 miles per hour. I'm meteorologist Paul Trombley. Currently, it's 73 degrees.

My pappy said, son, you're gonna drive me to drinking if you don't stop driving that hot rod Lincoln. Have you heard the story of the hot rod race with the Fords and Lincolns was setting the pace? That story is true, I'm here to say I was driving that Model A. It's got a Lincoln motor and it's really souped up. That Model A body makes it look like a pup's. Got 8 cylinders and uses them all. Got overdrive, just won't stall. With a 4-barrel carb and a dual exhaust, with 411 gears you can really get lost. Got safety tubes, but I ain't scared. The brakes are good, tires fair.

sudden, in the wink of an eye, a Cadillac sedan passed us by and said, "Boys, it's a mark for me." By then, the taillight was all you could see. Now the fellas ribbed me for being behind, so I thought I'd make the Lincoln unwind. Took my foot off the gas, and man alive, I shoved it on down into overdrive. Wound it up to 110, my speedometer said that I hit top end. My foot was glued like lead to the floor, that's all there is, and there ain't no more. Now the boys all thought, lost my sense, and telephone poles looked like a picket fence. They said, "Slow down, I see spots, the lines on the road just look like dots." Took a corner, sideswiped the truck, crossed my fingers just for luck. My fenders was clicking the guardrail post, the guy beside me was white as a ghost.

0: 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Knew I could catch him, I thought I could pass. Don't you know by then we'd be low on gas. 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You feel the tension, man, what a ride. 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And that cat, he pulled over and let us by. Now all of a sudden she started knocking him down in the dip. 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Red light was blinking, the cops was after my hot rod Lincoln. 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
1: Giving you all the music you love and all the information you need.

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1: A flood watch continues until 10 a.m. tomorrow. Chance for storms overnight. Otherwise, cloudy skies expected. Lows dip down to about 68. Easterly winds 8 to 15 miles per hour. I'm meteorologist Paul Trombley. Currently, it's 73 degrees.

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1: Millions of people across the Midwest and Ohio Valley are under the threat of severe storms tonight. NOAA Storm Prediction Center has issued a level 2 out of 5 risk of severe thunderstorms for parts of Iowa and Illinois. Other states across the region, including Missouri, Kentucky, and Indiana, are under a broader level 1 threat. Damaging wind gusts are expected to be the primary threat. This comes after storms on Wednesday left thousands across Illinois, Indiana, and Ohio without power. New York is preparing for a visit from President Trump today. Natalie Migliore reports.
2: Nassau County Executive and Republican candidate for Governor Bruce Blakeman and Police Commissioner Patrick Ryder are laying out safety plans for the president's arrival, which include high-security hot zones and localized road closures. President Trump will tour local law enforcement facilities at the Nassau County Police Academy, with a visit expected to include discussions about national crime statistics and immigration enforcement. Nassau County has been ranked the safest county in all of America, as per the U.S. World and News Report. In New York, I'm Natalie Migliore.
1: Reports say several attacks targeting Ecuadorian fishing boats in the Pacific Ocean earlier this year were conducted as part of a CIA program. That story from Scott Carr.
3: The Washington Post cites an official with knowledge of the matter and saying the strikes were associated with a CIA covert action program, though the reason the vessels were targeted and the program's larger purpose are both unclear. This comes as the Trump administration's carried out a campaign of attacks on alleged drug smuggling boats in the Caribbean and the Pacific in recent months. In Washington, I'm Scott Carr.
1: When the NASCAR Cup Series returns to Bristol Motor Speedway, there'll be a car running a familiar paint scheme. Joe Gibbs Racing says Ty Gibbs, number 54, car will have the M&M's paint job popularized by late driver Kyle Busch. The tribute to the longtime JGR driver will come next month at a track Busch dominated in all three major NASCAR circuits. Busch died in May at the age of 41 from complications of pneumonia. I'm Tammy Trujillo. A hurricane warning has been issued for Hawaii's Big Island as tropical storm Lala approaches. Mark Mayfield reports.
4: Meanwhile, officials are urging residents to finalize storm preparations. The National Hurricane Center forecasts Lala to get stronger, and it could reach hurricane strength as it bears down on the Big Island on Saturday. It's expected to pass south of the smaller islands through the rest of the weekend. Forecasters predict 5 to 10 inches of rain, with isolated totals reaching 20 inches and life-threatening flooding possible. I'm Mark Mayfield.
1: The Interior Department's investigating vandalism at the World War II Memorial in Washington, D.C. Brightly colored graffiti was scrawled across the memorial's Atlantic Pavilion, and soap bubbles were discovered filling its fountain. An Interior Department spokesperson says the U.S. Park Police are investigating. That person went on to call the vandalism an utter disgrace that won't be tolerated. An experimental GLP-1 drug shows some promising results. Scott Pringle reports.
5: Researchers at Northwestern Medicine found a daily pill called Elenagrippin helped folks who are obese or overweight lose more than 12% of their body weight in 36 weeks. The trial is published in Nature Medicine. Co-author of the study, Robert Kushner, says the pill could be a solution for some because it can be easier to mass produce as opposed to other GLP-1 injectable drugs like Wegovy and Ozempic. There's going to be more evaluation of the pill's effectiveness in another upcoming trial. I'm Scott Pringle.
1: Instagram is getting a new look. The social media app unveiled its first new logo in a decade on Thursday. In a post, head of Instagram, Adam Mosseri, said the new logo is cleaner and more modern, with references to the original and the simplicity and craft that's always made it Instagram. Some users, though, have criticized the new word mark by saying the R in Instagram looks more like a Z. Other commenters said the platform should deal with other issues like AI-generated content and bots rather than a new logo. I'm Tammy Trujillo.
6: Here's your updated forecast brought to you by Quickstar, supporting local weather and communities across the state. A flood watch remains in effect. Cloudy skies expected overnight with a chance of thunderstorms. Lows level off around 68. Winds out of the east, 8 to 15 miles per hour. Cloudy skies again Friday, chance of thunderstorms. Daytime highs approaching 84. Mainly cloudy Friday night, chance for storms. Lows dip down to about 71. I'm meteorologist Paul Trombley. Right now, 73.

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2: A flood watch continues until 10 a.m. tomorrow. Lows dip down to about 68 overnight under cloudy skies with a chance of thunderstorms. Winds out of the east, 8 to 15 miles per hour. I'm meteorologist Paul Trombley. Currently, it's 73 degrees.

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0: This is information from around the world on KILJ.
1: A new aircraft carrier is headed to the Middle East after reports of mental health concerns for the crew aboard the USS Abraham Lincoln. The Wall Street Journal says the USS George Washington left Vietnam last week and will be replacing the Lincoln. About 5,000 sailors and Marines have been on board the carrier since November, partly because of the war with Iran. President Trump visits New York State today to tout dropping crime rates. The president will tour local law enforcement facilities at the Nassau County Police Academy and talk about what the White House calls a historic drop in violent crime nationwide. Trump's expected to be joined by Republican candidate for governor Bruce Blakeman. Flock is adding new security features to its surveillance system after multiple reports of police abusing the cameras. Flock uses AI to scan and collect data on license plates, which is shared by police departments across the U.S. Dozens of officers, though, have been accused of using the system for personal use, including stalking former partners. On Thursday, the CEO of Flock Safety announced new guardrails, such as requiring police to label every search with a case number and starting an automatic review for abnormal search activities. Millions of people across the Midwest and Ohio Valley are under the threat of severe storms tonight. NOAA Storm Prediction Center has issued a level 2 out of 5 risk of severe thunderstorms for parts of Iowa and Illinois. Other states across the region, like Missouri, Kentucky, and Indiana, are under a broader level 1 threat. Damaging wind gusts are expected to be the primary concern. This comes after storms on Wednesday left thousands without power across Illinois, Indiana, and Ohio. A stray cat is safe after surviving an incredible 800-mile trip from New Jersey to Athens, Georgia, underneath a U of Georgia student's car. UGA junior Jaden Sawyer discovered the cat after noticing a paw reaching out from beneath her parked vehicle nearly 11 hours after she left New Jersey. Campus police and animal rescuers struggled to free the cat, eventually getting help from a local tire shop crew who carefully dismantled parts of the car. The cat's now named Jersey and is doing well and will soon be available for adoption. I'm Tammy Trujillo. The Kennedy Center board is going ahead with a 2-year closure and adding President Trump's name back on the building. Mark Mayfield has details.
2: The New York Times reports that the board voted Thursday to approve Trump's plan to close the Performing Arts Center to undergo renovations. It also voted to add the inscription, "Restored and renovated by President Donald J. Trump," under the center's main signage. This comes after a federal judge ordered Trump's name from the building and after the board tried to rename the center after him. The judge said the center's board violated the law with the name change. I'm Mark Mayfield.
1: Whole Foods Market has expanded a voluntary recall of dozens of pre-made dip salsas and guacamole due to a salmonella outbreak linked to contaminated jalapenos. So far, 27 states have reported illnesses and hospitalizations. Whole Foods has locations in 44 states and Washington, D.C. Spider-Man Brand New Day has hit the $700 million mark at the domestic box office faster than any other film. Here's Scott Carr.
3: The latest film in the Marvel Universe has made more than $1 billion internationally.
4: Hi, my name is Peter Parker. I have something to tell you that's going to sound crazy.
3: And its total haul is now more than $1.7 billion since its release July 31st. It now sits as the 10th highest grossing movie of all time and is expected to keep climbing. It's helped push this year's summer box office past the $4 billion mark. I'm Scott Carr.
1: A new survey is ranking the NFL teams on the optimism of their fan bases. Casino.ca polled 5,000 fans of all 32 teams to find the Kansas City Chiefs supporters are most hopeful about the team's prospects this season, despite missing the playoffs last year. The Los Angeles Rams and defending Super Bowl champion Seattle Seahawks tied for the second most optimistic fans. The least optimism was found among fans of the New York Jets, followed by the Cleveland Browns and Tennessee Titans. I'm Tammy Trujillo.
5: A flood watch continues until 10 a.m. tomorrow. Chance for storms overnight. Otherwise, cloudy skies expected. Lows level off around 68. Winds out of the east, 8 to 15 miles per hour. I'm meteorologist Paul Trombley. Currently 72.

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7: So

Here's your KILJ forecast for Southeast Iowa. A flood watch continues. Chance of thunderstorms overnight, otherwise overcast skies. Lows level off around 68, easterly winds 8 to 15 miles per hour. Cloudy skies expected again Friday, chance of thunderstorms. Daytime highs approaching 84. Mainly cloudy skies expected Friday night, chance of thunderstorms. Lows level off around 71. I'm meteorologist Paul Frombly. Right now, 72.

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2: Here's your KILJ forecast for Southeast Iowa. A flood watch continues until 10 a.m. tomorrow. Cloudy skies expected overnight with a chance of thunderstorms. Lows level off around 68. Winds out of the east, 8 to 15 miles per hour. Cloudy skies expected again Friday. Chance of thunderstorms. Daytime highs approaching 84. Mainly cloudy skies expected Friday night. Chance for storms. Lows level off around 71. I'm meteorologist Paul Trombley. Currently 72.

The National Weather Service in the Quad Cities has issued a flash flood warning for northern Des Moines County, northeastern Henderson County, Warren County, until 9:45 a.m. Friday. At 3:44 a.m., Doppler radar indicated thunderstorms producing heavy rain across the Warren area. Between 2 and 3 inches of rain have fallen from south of Minneapolis to near Oquaka and Rosetta to near Monmouth. Additional rainfall amounts of 1 to 2 inches are possible in the Warren area. Flash flooding is ongoing or expected to begin shortly. Expected hazards include flash flooding caused by thunderstorms. The following impacts are expected: flash flooding of small creeks and streams, urban areas, highways, streets and underpasses, as well as other poor drainage and low-lying areas. Some locations that will experience flash flooding include Monmouth, Oquaka, Minneapolis, Kirkwood, Little York, Biggsville, Gladstone, Rosetta, Lake Warren, Kossuth, Greenbush, Colebrook, Ball Bluff, Berwick, Smithshire, Delabar State Park, Eleanor, Panema, Big River State Forest, and Monmouth Municipal Airport. This includes the following state parks: Delabar State Park and Henderson County Conservation Area. Turn around, don't drown when encountering flooded roads. Most flood deaths occur in vehicles. Repeating, a flash flood warning has been issued until 9:45 a.m. for the following county: Des Moines, Iowa, and the following counties: in Illinois, Henderson and Warren,

0: This is information from around the world on KILJ.
1: Luigi Mangione will plead guilty to federal charges in the killing of UnitedHealthcare CEO Brian Thompson. Matt Mattinson has more.
2: That's according to multiple reports. Mangione faces stalking charges resulting in the death of Thompson. He could be sentenced to life in prison if convicted. When asked about the possible plea deal on Wednesday, top Manhattan federal prosecutor Jamie McDonald would only say a court conference is scheduled for Friday. Mangione's New York State murder trial in the case is set to start next month. I'm Matt Mattinson.
1: Vice President J.D. Vance says the number one goal in the war with Iran is to keep oil and gasoline cheap for Americans.
3: And then obviously goal number two is ensure that Iran never gets a nuclear weapon. I feel confident we're accomplishing both of those goals, but it's inherently an unpredictable thing because the Iranians themselves are unpredictable.
1: He had that to say in an interview with Fox News on Thursday. Gas prices are up significantly since the start of the war, launched by the U.S. and Israel back in February. That's in large part because Iran effectively choked off the Strait of Hormuz, an important waterway that saw about 20% of the world's maritime oil traffic pre-war. Vance also said he was confident that this war ends with the U.S. in a stronger position. Secretary of War Pete Hegseth is pushing back on reports that a record-breaking deployment at sea is creating a mental health crisis aboard a U.S. aircraft carrier. About 5,000 sailors and Marines have been on board the USS Abraham Lincoln since November, partly because of the war with Iran. Hegseth says the reports are completely misrepresented. He adds that his department makes sure that every ship, every crew, every captain has everything we can provide them at every single moment. The aircraft carrier USS George Washington will replace the Lincoln as part of a long-planned rotation of ships. And a woman has been arrested for intentionally starting several fires that are now fueling a large wildfire on the California-Nevada border. 47-year-old Christine Mitchell reportedly set several fires near Fred's Mountain Road and admitted to firefighters that she did it on purpose. I'm Mark Mayfield. Nancy Pelosi's husband is due in court today. Jason Campadonia fills us in.
4: Paul Pelosi is facing misdemeanor hit-and-run charges after a car crash in early July. Prosecutors say Pelosi hit a parked car and then sped off in Napa County. If convicted, the charges come with a $1,000 fine, 6 months in jail, or both. Officials say Pelosi was not under the influence and he was never arrested. Pelosi has apologized to the other driver and his car suffered significant damage consistent with the crash that he's accused of. I'm Jason Campadonia.
1: The board of the Kennedy Center is going to make another attempt to add President Trump's name to the venue. The board reportedly voted Thursday for a new inscription on the building that would add the words "Restored and renovated by President Donald J. Trump" below President Kennedy's name. The decision could lead to another court challenge since a federal judge ruled earlier this year that Trump's name could not remain on the building. The board also voted to close the center for 2 years for renovations, though that decision is also likely to be challenged in court. Flock is adding new security features to its surveillance system after multiple reports of police abusing the cameras. Tammy Trujillo explains.
5: Flock uses AI to scan and collect data on license plates, which is then shared by police departments across the U.S. Dozens of officers have been accused, though, of using the system for personal use, including stalking former partners. On Thursday, the CEO of Flock Safety announced new guardrails, such as requiring police to label every search with a case number and starting an automatic review for abnormal search activities. I'm Tammy Trujillo.
1: And Instagram users will start to notice a bit of a new look for the app. The social media app unveiled its first new logo in a decade on Thursday. In a post, head of Instagram, Adam Mosseri, said the new logo is cleaner and more modern, with references to the original and the simplicity and craft that's always made it Instagram. Some users criticized the new word mark by saying the R in Instagram looked more like a Z. I'm Mark Mayfield.
6: A flood watch continues until 10 a.m. tomorrow. Lows dip down to about 68 overnight under cloudy skies with a chance of thunderstorms. Winds out of the east, 8 to 15 miles per hour. I'm meteorologist Paul Trombley. Right now, it's 72 degrees. Long!

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0: A flood watch continues until
1: 10 a.m. tomorrow.
0: Chance for storms overnight. Otherwise, cloudy skies expected. Lows level off around 68. Winds out of the east, 8 to 15 miles per hour. I'm meteorologist Paul Trombley. Currently 72.

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2: Here's your KILJ forecast for Southeast Iowa. A flood watch continues. Chance of thunderstorms overnight, otherwise overcast skies. Lows level off around 68, easterly winds 8 to 15 miles per hour. Cloudy skies expected again Friday, chance of thunderstorms. Daytime highs approaching 84, mainly cloudy skies expected Friday night, chance of thunderstorms. Lows level off around 71. I'm meteorologist Paul Trombley. Right now, 72.
3: Some people say a man is made out of mud. A poor man's made out of muscle and blood. Muscle and blood and skin and bones. 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
1: 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You load 16.

The National Weather Service in the Quad Cities has issued a flash flood warning for northeastern Des Moines County, Louisa County, Mercer County, northeastern Henderson County, northern Warren County, until 11 a.m. Friday. At 4:59 a.m., Doppler radar indicated thunderstorms producing heavy rain across the Warren area. Between 2 and 3 inches of rain have already fallen across the Warren area from ongoing storms or from storms earlier. Additional rainfall amounts of 2 to 3 inches are possible in the Warren area. Flash flooding is ongoing or expected to begin shortly. Expected hazards include flash flooding caused by thunderstorms. The following impacts are expected: flash flooding of small creeks and streams, urban areas, highways, streets and underpasses, as well as other poor drainage and low-lying areas. Some locations that will experience flash flooding include Aledo, Wapello, Columbus Junction, Burgess, Viola, Morning Sun, New Windsor, Millersburg, Matherville, New Boston, Girard, Keithsburg, Grandview, Reynolds, Eliza, Joy, Columbus City, Letts, Little York and Seton. This includes the following state parks: Big River State Forest. Turn around, don't drown when encountering flooded roads. Most flood deaths occur in vehicles. Be especially cautious at night when it is harder to recognize the dangers of flooding. Repeating, a flash flood warning has been issued until 11 a.m. for the following counties: in Iowa, Des Moines and Louisa, and the following counties: in Illinois, Henderson, Mercer and Warren,

0: This is information from around the world on KILJ.
1: The Interior Department is investigating vandalism at the World War II Memorial in Washington, D.C. More from Mark Mayfield.
2: Brightly colored graffiti was found sprawled across the memorial's Atlantic Pavilion, and soap bubbles were discovered filling its fountain. An Interior Department spokesperson says the U.S. Park Police are investigating. The spokesperson went on calling the vandalism an utter disgrace that will not be tolerated. I'm Mark Mayfield.
1: Reports say Luigi Mangione will plead guilty to federal charges today in the killing of United Healthcare CEO Brian Thompson. Lizzie Radobali has more.
3: Former federal prosecutor Brett Tolman says Mangione's defense team might want a deal because the feds charged Mangione with stalking resulting in death, not murder.
4: Because on the federal system, there's quite a bit that they will be able to argue for a lighter sentence.
3: Mangione is being charged with second-degree murder in his state case, and Tolman says his chances of life without parole are much higher there than federal court. Tolman says if there's a deal on the table, Mangione's lawyers will no doubt ask for state charges to be dismissed based on the double jeopardy rule. In New York, I'm Lizzie Radobali.
1: Secretary of War Pete Hegseth is pushing back on reports that a record-breaking deployment at sea is creating a mental health crisis aboard the USS Abraham Lincoln aircraft carrier since November. Hegseth says the reports are completely misrepresented. The aircraft carrier USS George Washington will replace the Lincoln. A woman has been arrested for intentionally starting several fires that are now fueling a large wildfire on the California-Nevada border. The Fred Mountain Fire has merged with the Bug Fire, which has burned tens of thousands of acres. A funeral for Corey Ruiz will be held in Madison, Wisconsin today. Civil rights attorney Ben Crump Law announced the service for Ruiz, who was shot and killed by police on July 22nd. It will take place at Fountain of Life Church. I'm Jennifer Kuiper. A federal judge is dismissing the Trump administration's lawsuit against Harvard University over allegations that the school failed to address anti-Semitism. U.S. District Judge Richard Stearns ruled the cited incidents were too isolated to establish an ongoing violation. OpenAI has lost another top executive, Tammy Trujillo reports.
5: The tech company said that Chief Revenue Officer Denise Dresser is leaving after 8 months to pursue other opportunities. She is the second senior executive to leave OpenAI this week. On Tuesday, Chief Operating Officer Brad Lightcap announced his departure, saying he was going to start something new. The departures come as OpenAI prepares to go public, which could happen next year. I'm Tammy Trujillo.
1: The Chicago Bears are still focused on possibly building a new stadium in Indiana.
6: Our focus, again, at this point in time, is in Hammond, Indiana, and we're doing everything that we possibly can. We don't have any legislation in Illinois. We don't have a deal with Illinois.
1: Team President Kevin Warren also says there are two viable sites in Hammond, but the deal is not done. He acknowledges that some fans may be upset if the team leaves Illinois, but he believes the time is now to build a world-class stadium. A new survey is ranking the NFL teams on the optimism of their fan bases. Casino.ca polled 5,000 fans of all 32 teams to find the Kansas City Chiefs supporters are most hopeful about the team's prospects this season. Go, go, Power Rangers! Disney Plus is pulling the plug on the new Power Rangers series. A live-action reboot had been in development at Disney, but sources tell Deadline that the streamer is pulling the show for economic reasons because it does not own the intellectual property. A South Carolina congresswoman wants to bring back the death penalty as a punishment option in Washington, D.C. Republican Nancy Mace has introduced the Restoring the Death Penalty in D.C. Act in the House of Representatives. I'm Jennifer Kuiper.
7: Here's your KILJ forecast for Southeast Iowa. A flood watch continues until 10 a.m. tomorrow. Chance of thunderstorms today. Otherwise, cloudy skies expected. High temperatures reach up to 84. Easterly winds, 8 to 15 miles per hour. Mainly cloudy skies tonight. Chance of thunderstorms. Lows dip down to about 71. Chance of thunderstorms tomorrow. High temperatures reach up to 88. Overcast skies. I'm meteorologist Paul Trombley. Right now, 72.

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0: Daytime highs approaching 84
1: today
0: under overcast skies
1: with a chance of thunderstorms.
0: Winds out of the east, 8 to 15 miles per hour. I'm meteorologist Paul Trombley. Right now, it's 72 degrees.

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The National Weather Service in the Quad Cities has issued a flash flood warning for Keokuk County, Washington County, until 11:30 a.m. At 5:33 a.m., Doppler radar indicated thunderstorms producing heavy rain across the warned area. Between 2 and 3 inches of rain have fallen. Additional rainfall amounts of 2 to 3 inches are possible.

Wellman, Riverside, Hetherick, Brighton, Watchair, Richland, Ainsworth, Delta, Crawfordsville, Keswick, South English, Harper, Martinsburg, Kinross, Hayesville, and Coppock. Turn around, don't drown when encountering flooded roads. Most flood deaths occur in vehicles. Be especially cautious at night when it is harder to recognize the dangers of flooding. Repeating, a flash flood warning has been issued until 11:30 a.m. for the following counties, in Iowa, Keokuk, and Washington.

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4: A flood watch continues until 10 a.m. tomorrow. Daytime highs approaching 84 today. Under overcast skies with a chance of thunderstorms. Winds out of the east, 8 to 15 miles per hour. I'm meteorologist Paul Trombley. Right now, it's 72 degrees.

Ladies and gentlemen listening across Southeast Iowa and this great nation, we invite you to pause and reflect as KILJ proudly brings you our national anthem, the Star-Spangled Banner.

0: You've just heard our national anthem right here on KILJ, Mount Pleasant, Iowa.
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2: Vice President J.D. Vance says the number one goal in the war with Iran is to keep oil and gasoline cheap for Americans.
3: The number two goal, Vance said, is to make sure Iran never gets a nuclear weapon. In an interview with Fox News Thursday, Vance said he's confident the U.S. is accomplishing both of those goals, but that the Iranians are unpredictable. Gas prices are up significantly since the start of the war launched by the U.S. and Israel back in February. That's in large part because Iran effectively choked off the Strait of Hormuz, an important waterway that saw about 20% of the world's maritime oil traffic pre-war. Vance also said he was confident that this war ends with the U.S. in a stronger position. I'm Mark Nefield.
2: The World War II Memorial is under guard after it was struck by vandals. The phrase, "clean hands, dirty money," was painted in red, and bubbles were also found in the memorial fountain and pool. The White House is accusing China of routing billions of dollars worth of goods through third world countries to avoid President Trump's 2018 tariffs.
4: A new report titled The Great Transshipment Scam said more than 40 nations from Mexico to Israel are part of what it called a global shadow transshipment network. The administration estimated the practice cost the U.S. between $19 and $26 billion in tax revenue each year. According to the report, exporters hid the true origin of goods by repackaging, relabeling, or performing minimal assembly in another country before shipping those products to the U.S. White House trade advisor Peter Navarro said the scheme has long allowed China to launder its exports. And the report also flagged Canada, EU nations, Japan, and South Korea as elevated risk transshipment hubs. I'm Tammy Trujillo.
2: An American missionary is free after months as a hostage in northern Africa. Kevin Rideout was kidnapped last October outside his home in the capital of Niger. It's unclear who seized the 50-year-old missionary pilot. Before the opening bell, the S&P 500 is heading for a winning week. I'm Jennifer Kuiper. A federal judge is dismissing the Trump administration's lawsuit against Harvard University over allegations that the school failed to address anti-Semitism. U.S. District Judge Richard Stearns ruled the cited incidents were too isolated to establish an ongoing violation. OpenAI has lost another top executive, Tammy Trujillo reports.
4: The tech company said that Chief Revenue Officer Denise Dresser is leaving after 8 months to pursue other opportunities. She is the second senior executive to leave OpenAI this week. On Tuesday, Chief Operating Officer Brad Lightcap announced his departure, saying he was going to start something new. The departures come as OpenAI prepares to go public, which could happen next year. I'm Tammy Trujillo.
2: The Chicago Bears are still focused on possibly building a new stadium in Indiana.
5: Our focus, again, at this point in time, is in Hammond, Indiana, and we're doing everything that we possibly can. We don't have any legislation in Illinois. We don't have a deal with Illinois.
2: Team President Kevin Warren also says there are two viable sites in Hammond, but the deal is not done. He acknowledges that some fans may be upset if the team leaves Illinois, but he believes the time is now to build a world-class stadium. A new survey is ranking the NFL teams on the optimism of their fan bases. Casino.ca polled 5,000 fans of all 32 teams to find the Kansas City Chiefs supporters are most hopeful about the team's prospects this season. Disney Plus is pulling the plug on the new Power Rangers series. A live-action reboot had been in development at Disney, but sources tell Deadline that the streamer is pulling the show for economic reasons because it does not own the intellectual property. A South Carolina congresswoman wants to bring back the death penalty as a punishment option in Washington, D.C. Republican Nancy Mace has introduced the Restoring the Death Penalty in D.C. Act in the House of Representatives. I'm Jennifer Kuiper.
6: Addressing regulations. Hello, everyone. I'm Mark Dorenkamp with Agribusiness News on Brownfield. Which corn brand delivers higher yield potential and advanced pest protection with four modes of action? Your field knows the one. Pioneer brand PowerCore Ultra Enlist Corn. Members of the Trump administration say work continues to reduce regulatory uncertainty in agriculture. Brownfield's Aaron Anderson filed this report from the Indiana State Fair.
7: SBA Administrator Kelly Loeffler tells Brownfield excessive federal regulations are creating challenges for the ag industry.
8: Farmers were being crushed by a massive regulatory overreach. That's why at the SBA we fought for diesel exhaust fluid rollbacks. Those are underway, eliminating the burdensome requirements that our farmers, truckers, construction workers, heavy-duty industries are facing.
7: Indiana Farm Bureau President and Posey County Farmer Randy Crone says removing regulatory barriers could help farmers gain access to new technologies faster.
9: Some of those things are needed now, and if we could speed that process up, would be very, very important.
7: U.S. Senator Todd Young of Indiana says deregulation also helps strengthen U.S. agriculture's competitive advantage.
10: When given level playing field, I have to tell you, our producers outcompete the entire world, and that's all we want. We're going to get it.
7: From Indianapolis, I'm Aaron Anderson for Brownfield.
6: An ag organization is prioritizing the conservation title of the next farm bill. Minnesota Farmers Union Vice President Ann Schwagel says they will continue to advocate to lawmakers during the August recess.
11: Really advocating strongly for the things that we care most about. You know, namely, I want to protect the conservation dollars that are in EQIP, our bread and butter of federal conservation funding, and not rob Peter to pay Paul and move that out into other programs.
6: She tells Brownfield many farms, including hers, have established contracts under EQIP
11: that are long-term, and we're making real management decisions based on those contracts.
6: The business and supplier strategist at Bex says keeping seed costs in check remains a priority for the industry. Corey Beck says rising input costs have created significant financial pressure for many farmers.
12: If you look at the last 5 years, fertilizer cost has doubled. And there's a whole lot of things that cause that. Think about war. Not very good for fertilizer prices. Spikes in demand and supply chain disruption, not good for fertilizer prices.
6: Tyson Foods has announced a restructuring to its beef operations. According to a company release, Tyson will anchor its beef business around three facilities in the central U.S., Dakota City, Nebraska, Holcomb, Kansas, and Amarillo, Texas. And lower yields had an impact on hay production in 2026. The USDA says alfalfa and mixtures production was down 5% on the year, and production of other types of hay dropped 10% as year-to-year declines in yield more than canceled out slight rises in harvested area. I'm Mark Dorenkamp with Brownfield Ag News.
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0: The Coyote K9 UTV helps you own the land you own. 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Owning land sounds like this.
1: Well, time to die. I want you to have my land, son.
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0: But owning is more... 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The rugged Coyote K9 UTV. Coyote. We dig dirt.
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1: 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That's Farm to Fork. I'm Daryl Anderson.
2: This is Radio Iowa. Heavy thunderstorms rolled over parts of Iowa last night and this morning, with more rain in the forecast today and tomorrow. Much of the state is under a flash flood watch, with flood warnings on segments of the Wapsie-Pinnegan, Cedar, and Iowa rivers in eastern Iowa. Speaking in Iowa, Arizona Senator Mark Kelly, a Democrat who may run for president in 2028, says President Trump and his Republican allies want to intimidate their way into winning congressional elections in November.
3: They understand how important these races are. And they're spending hundreds of millions of dollars right here, right now. They're flooding the state with everything they have. And they're going to fight for the system that is working for them. That's why we can't give up and we can't back down.
2: Kelly, a former NASA astronaut, was in Clear Lake last night, the keynote speaker at the Wingding fundraiser for the Democratic parties in six northern Iowa counties. 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
2: From your Southeast Iowa Information Center, I'm Allison Jacobs. Southeast Iowa faces additional rounds of thunderstorms, damaging winds, and possible flash flooding through Saturday night. The National Weather Service Quad Cities office has placed much of the region under a flood watch through Saturday morning. Saturated ground from recent rainfall could cause water to rise quickly in fields, basements, low-lying areas, creeks, and roadways. Storms are expected through midday today, followed by another round this evening and overnight. The greatest severe weather threat is expected between 8 p.m. tonight and 1 a.m. tomorrow morning. The Weather Service has upgraded much of Southeast Iowa to a level 2 out of 5 severe weather risk for today. Storms could organize into a line capable of producing wind gusts of 60 to 70 miles per hour or higher. Embedded tornadoes, hail, frequent lightning, and localized flash flooding are also possible. Rainfall rates could reach 1 to 2 inches per hour in repeated thunderstorms. 2 to 4 inches of additional rain are possible between Highway 34 and Highway 20, with isolated totals of 4 to 6 inches or more. Several rivers could also reach minor or moderate flood stage. Another round of storms is possible between 6 p.m. and 11 p.m. on Saturday. Heavy rainfall and localized flash flooding will remain the primary threats, although isolated damaging winds are also possible. Drivers should slow down, use low-beam headlights, and avoid cruise control during heavy rainfall. Never drive through a flooded roadway, have multiple ways to receive weather warnings, and be prepared to seek shelter if a warning is issued. The Henry County Supervisors met at the Henry County Emergency Management Building last night with County Engineer Jake Hotchkiss presenting his weekly update. Emergency Management Coordinator Walt Jackson providing updates to cleanup efforts in New London, and County Attorney Becky Wilson asking for budget amendments for the 2027 fiscal year. Hotchkiss expressed confidence that his two biggest projects would be completed on schedule, as the county quarry should have 110,000 tons crushed by the lease's end, and that the 235th Street bridge replacement should be finished by the November timeline. Additionally, the department will be posting for a full-time equipment operator at two locations, the Mount Pleasant Shop and Trenton Territory. Emergency Management Coordinator Walt Jackson commended the community's response after a downburst brought 90-mile-per-hour winds through New London, as the power was back up yesterday morning and all roads are open. Jackson stated that the emergency side is over and that by the end of today, 75% of the damage will have been cleaned up. The supervisors did adopt the proclamation to declare a local emergency. Other motions of business included the supervisors adopting resolution number 28-2026 to reallocate unused ARPA funds for Henry County Secondary Road funds that equates to approximately $3,500. Henry County Attorney Becky Wilson submitted budget amendments to the 2027 fiscal calendar. The original budget certified over $120,000 less than the 2026 budget. Overall, the amended budget totaled $231,579 for a grand total of $699,516, which did not include an estimate for cleaning or non-amended account. Moreover, Deputy Carlos Lopez's reimbursement will be coming out of the legal and court-related service section of the attorney's budget. The supervisors asked for Wilson and her office to get the final numbers and officially make a ruling at the next meeting. In public comments, Henry County Sheriff Rich McNamee asked for and was granted permission to write a note of recognition to Dr. Richard Howie's family for his 40-plus years of service as the Commissioner of the Civil Service Commission. The supervisors will not be meeting on August 20th, as they will be attending the Iowa State Association of Counties Conference in Des Moines. Three people were arrested following an early morning disturbance outside Salem.

Investigators identified both individuals as physical aggressors at different points during the incident. Stephen Klein, age 34 of Salem, was charged with first offense domestic abuse assault, a simple misdemeanor. Alicia Klein, age 42 of Salem, was charged with second offense domestic abuse assault, causing bodily injury, an aggravated misdemeanor. During the investigation, deputies also arrested Jeffrey Lohmeyer, age 64 of Salem, on an active warrant for failure to serve mitimus. All defendants are presumed innocent unless proven guilty in court. A Burlington home was significantly damaged by fire Thursday morning. The Burlington Fire Department was called to 1006 Iowa Street shortly after 10:30 in the morning. Crews arrived within 4 minutes and found flames and smoke coming from the rear of the single-story home. The residence was occupied when the fire began, but everyone safely evacuated. No residents or firefighters were injured. The home owned by Jeffrey Brown was not insured and has been declared uninhabitable due to the damage. The West Burlington Fire Department and several area law enforcement and utility agencies assisted at the scene. The cause of the fire remains undetermined. The Burlington Fire Marshal's office is continuing its investigation. The Mount Pleasant Area Chamber Alliance has hired Michaela Yaley as Henry County's new workforce development specialist, marking the county's expansion into a regional workforce partnership across Southeast Iowa. The collaboration brings together the Mount Pleasant Area Chamber Alliance, Greater Burlington Partnership, and Lee County Economic Development Group. Yaley will implement workforce priorities identified through the Chamber Alliance's recent capital campaign. Her work will include strengthening partnerships between businesses and schools, supporting local employers, and creating opportunities to attract, develop, and retain workers. She will also lead the Henry County Leadership Program and serve on the regional workforce team alongside representatives from Des Moines and Lee counties. The regional partnership was created to address workforce challenges through shared resources, collaboration, and new talent development strategies. Regional Director of Workforce Innovation, Telly Van Rijk, says workforce challenges do not stop at county lines, and the partnership will allow the participating organizations to share best practices and develop stronger solutions for employers, educators, and job seekers. Chamber Alliance Executive Vice President Rachel Lindeen says Yaley's experience, relationships, and knowledge of Henry County will be an asset as the organization expands its workforce development efforts. Iowa schools can now apply for state funding to place more Iowa-grown and Iowa-raised food on cafeteria menus. The Choose Iowa Local Food for Schools program is offering $200,000 to public and private school districts. Schools receiving an award must provide a one-to-one financial match, allowing the state funding to support additional local food purchases. Application materials are available through the Choose Iowa website. The Mount Pleasant Community School District is working on plans to recognize Salem Elementary during its final year as an elementary school. Beginning with the 2027-2028 school year, Salem students will be consolidated into the district's three elementary schools in Mount Pleasant. Superintendent Dr. Sharon Dentlinger and Salem Principal Ashley Hoyer are exploring ways to appropriately celebrate the school and its history throughout the coming year. Community members with ideas are encouraged to contact Hoyer or Dentlinger. The district is also contracting with Four Oaks Education to provide support to students and employees during the transition. Hot summer temperatures continue to influence fishing conditions across southeast Iowa. At Lake Geode, the water temperature is approximately 86 degrees. Most fish are holding between 9 and 11 feet. Crappie fishing is slow, with fish concentrated above the old Agency Road. Bluegill fishing is also slow, with larger fish near habitat in 8 to 10 feet of water. Lake Darling is also at 86 degrees. Bluegill fishing is fair in 8 to 10 feet of water near underwater habitat. Bass fishing remains best very early in the morning along rocky shorelines that drop quickly into deeper water. Anglers can try crankbaits or soft plastic lures around the rocks. At Lake Belvedere, bluegill and largemouth bass fishing are rated fair. Bluegills can be found near the flooded tree line and on the mounds above the refuge line. Bass are holding near habitat, creek channels, and mounds in approximately 10 to 12 feet of water.
Big Hollow Lake has a water temperature of 86 degrees and a thermocline depth of 9 feet.

0: feet. Crappie and bluegill fishing are fair in 6 to 8 feet of water. Bass anglers can try crankbaits and spinnerbaits near the islands and jetty below the campground. Channel catfish fishing is rated fair on the Cedar and Iowa rivers. Both rivers have risen approximately 6 inches following earlier declines. Live bait is recommended near the mouths of feeder creeks, while cut bait or stink bait can be used near brush piles. The Skunk River has fallen approximately 1 foot. Channel catfish remain near shaded brush piles and the downstream ends of sandbars. Chicken liver and stink bait are recommended. For additional information, you can contact the Lake Darling Fisheries Office. That's 319-694-2430. And now for a look at our notices of death in the area. Melissa May Lou Patel, age 37 of Mount Pleasant, passed away Monday, August 10th. A Christian funeral service will be held at noon, followed by a Hindu funeral service at 2 p.m. on Saturday at the Olson Yoder Funeral Home. Visitation will be held from 2 to 7 tonight at the Olson Yoder Funeral Home, with the family present to greet friends from 5 to 7 this evening. The Olson Yoder Funeral Home is caring for Melissa and her family. Online condolences may be left at olsonyoderfh.com for Melissa Patel. Paul Raymond Rebling, age 95 of Mount Pleasant, passed away Thursday, August 6th. Celebration of life will be held today at 10:30 in the morning at the Hope Lutheran Church near Brighton. These are the arrangements for Paul Rebling. Vernie Harold Ramsey, age 95 of Birmingham, passed away Saturday, August 8th. Funeral services celebrating his life will be held today at the Cranston Family Funeral Home in Keosauqua. Cremation will take place following the service, with burial to be held at a later date in the Kilbourne Cemetery. Visitation will begin at 1 p.m. this afternoon at the funeral home and will last until the time of service. Friends may leave online condolences or join the live stream at cranstonfamilyfuneralhome.com. These are the arrangements for Vernie Ramsey. Kent Carlson, age 63 of Wapello, passed away Monday, August 10th. Visitation will be from 4 to 6 today at the Snyder and Hollenbaugh Funeral and Cremation Services of Wapello. Funeral services will be held at 10:30 in the morning tomorrow at the funeral home. Kent's family has asked for those attending services to wear camouflage and/or casual dress in honor of Kent. Online condolences may be left for the family at sandhfuneralservice.com in memory of Kent Carlson. Mary Beth Nelson, age 87 of Winfield, passed away Sunday, August 9th. A celebration of life service for Mary Beth will be held at 11 a.m. tomorrow at the Spring Run Church. 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Maureen Edwards, age 71 of Mount Pleasant, passed away Wednesday, August 12th. Graveside service will be held at 1:30 in the afternoon on Monday in the Oakland Mills Cemetery. Visitation will be from 11 a.m. until 1 p.m. on Monday at the Olson Yoder Funeral Home, where the family will be present to greet friends. The Olson Yoder Funeral Home is caring for Maureen and her family. Online condolences may be left at olsonyoderfh.com for Maureen Edwards. That's a look at our Southeast Iowa information. For full stories, head to KILJ.com. I'm Allison Jacobs. Have a great day.
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2: It's August 14th. I'm Slayton Swords, and it's time for the sports, starting with high school girls tennis. Mount Pleasant had their home opener canceled yesterday due to the rain. Fairfield had their matchup against Fort Madison postponed last night. The Trojans will host Mount Pleasant on Monday, August 17th. And Burlington Notre Dame will try the Keokuk today at 4:30 p.m. Moving on to high school volleyball, Waco will be holding a scrimmage on Monday, August 17th, with Central Lee also participating at 6:15 p.m. Danville will host a scrimmage on Tuesday, August 18th, with Van Buren County, New London, and Wampolo making the trip at 5 p.m. And West Burlington and Burlington Notre Dame will scrimmage on Tuesday at West Burlington at 4 p.m. Moving on to high school football, Fairfield will host a scrimmage against Sigourney Kyoto on August 21st at 7 p.m. Washington will scrimmage Muscatine at 5:30 p.m. on the road. Minneapolis will face off against Fort Madison at 6:30 p.m. for a scrimmage at home. West Burlington Notre Dame will square off against Burlington at Bracewell Stadium at 5 p.m. for their Fall Fest scrimmage. Central Lee will host Wampolo on August 21st for a scrimmage at 6 p.m. Columbus will scrimmage Cardinal at 7 p.m. at home. And Van Buren County will try the Albia for a Powerade scrimmage at 6 p.m. All those, again, will be on August 21st. Over in Danville, the Bears have a couple of fall sport parent meetings scheduled. High school volleyball parents will congregate on Monday, August 17th at 6 p.m. at the gym. Well, junior high volleyball parents will meet on August 26th at 5:30 p.m. at the junior high gym. For Meet the Players Night, Winfield Mountain Union will be holding their Meet the Players Night on Wednesday, August 19th, following Backpack Night at 5 p.m. The fall sport participants will be announced at 6:30 p.m., starting with cross country. And Meet the Panthers will be held on Friday, August 21st at the Maple Leaf Athletic Complex, starting at 6:30 p.m. with a booster club announcement. Teams will be introduced after the update, with cross country leading the pack, followed by girls tennis, football, volleyball, and cheerleading. The cheerleaders will perform at 6:50 p.m., and the football team will scrimmage Danville at 7 p.m. Over at Southeastern Community College, the men's and women's soccer teams will take on Graceland University on Sunday, August 16th on the road, with the women leading off at 1 p.m. The volleyball team will compete in the opening weekend tournament in Rockford, Illinois, starting on Thursday, August 20th, with game one against Elgin Community College at 2:30 p.m. And the men's soccer team was picked to finish third in the Iowa Community College Athletic Conference coaches poll. The Blackhawks finished runner-up in the conference last year under first year and ICCAC Coach of the Year, Henrik Vieira. SEC is ranked 18th in the national rankings. Moving on to college football, University of Iowa's Jaden Montgomery was named to the Buckus Award watch list. Montgomery started 7 games last year and collected 44 tackles and 2 pass breakups. He's a 3-time Coaches Appreciation Award honoree, and he looks to join Jack Campbell as the other Hawkeye to win the Buckus Award. And it's now time for This Day in Sports History. In 1936, the first basketball competition for a gold medal was held at the Olympic Games in Berlin. The U.S. defeated Canada 19-8. In 1976, a charity softball game began for the Community General Hospital in Monticello, New York. The teams played for 54 hours and raised $4,000. The final score was 491-467. In 1987, Mark McGwire set the record for home runs by a rookie when he connected for his 49th home run of the season. It's August 14th. I'm Slayton Swords, and that was the sports.
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8: This is Sports on Radio Iowa. I'm Todd Kim. An Iowa umpire worked home plate Thursday night as the Philadelphia Phillies down the Minnesota Twins 7-1 at the Field of Dreams in Dyersville. Bruce Dreckman is from Marcus. He began umpiring fast-pitch softball games in Northwest Iowa at the age of 12 and attended umpiring school after graduating from high school.
9: And this is my 28th year in the big leagues, and I'm looking at closer to the exit door than anything right now, but it's still, I'm still having a lot of fun. It's still very good. A lot of memories have been made yet, so I know my family's having a blast and having a time of their life there. My daughter just said, coming in, she goes, this is more exciting than the All-Star game a couple years ago. So they're having fun as well.
8: Kyle Schwarber homered twice to lead the Phillies to the win. Reigning NASCAR Cup Series champ Kyle Larson won Thursday night's qualifying feature at the Knoxville Nationals. Here in the poll for Saturday night's championship race, but most likely won't be able to take the green flag. The Cup Series runs Saturday night in Richmond. To football, Northern Iowa receiver Aiden Price says 2025 was a big confidence boost for him as he gets ready for his senior season. The former standout at Valley High School in West Des Moines began his college career at Iowa before transferring to UNI. He finished last season with 20 receptions, including two for touchdowns as the Panthers finished 3-9.
10: You know, sometimes you start to doubt yourself, like, is this for me? And, you know, you're not getting any playing time. You're at the bottom of the, you know, the position group, and you're just fighting every day. And then kind of seeing that light, you're like, man, I can do this. So kind of getting some of that success was big, just mentally too, being like, all right, I am meant to be here, and being able to kind of get over that curve and coming into this year hungrier.
8: The Panthers open the September 5th at Eastern Washington. And today is media day for a largely untested Iowa football team that lost 16 starters from a team that finished 9-4. The Hawkeyes open September 5th at home against Northern Illinois. 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
13: Aloha. 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The annual Tate and Dottie Cummins Memorial Pineapple Gala to benefit Camp Courageous. 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
12: In the summer of 2001, construction was underway on a new parking ramp in downtown Des Moines for Allied Insurance and Farmland Insurance. A structure of that size obviously needed a strong foundation, so crews were forming support pillars by drilling down to bedrock with a giant auger, then pouring reinforced columns of concrete. On August 14, 2001, the auger struck bedrock, and more. Workers examined the area and found the auger had uncovered bones. Authorities were contacted and discovered they were mammoth bones from the animals that roamed the earth some 16,000 years ago. As the climate warmed with the end of the Ice Age, rivers, vegetation, and the landscape changed. The world that mammoths dominated was no more, and the long woolly coats that had protected them against the cold led to their extinction in a changing environment with warming temperatures. The bones found in downtown Des Moines were collected and are now part of a major display at the State Historical Building. Bone fragments have been found in farm fields all over Iowa, but a sizable amount of remains were found while workers were digging for a parking ramp in downtown Des Moines on this date in 2001. And that's Iowa Almanac for August 14th. Follow us on Twitter at Iowa Almanac. I'm Jeff Stein.
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0: This is information from around the world on KILJ.
1: A new aircraft carrier is headed to the Middle East after reports of mental health concerns for the crew of the San Diego-based USS Abraham Lincoln. USS George Washington left Vietnam last week and will be replacing the Lincoln, which has been at sea for over 265 days. The number one goal in the war with Iran, according to Vice President J.D. Vance, is to keep oil and gasoline cheap for Americans. He spoke to Fox News. Accused UnitedHealthcare CEO killer Luigi Mangione is now expected to plead guilty in his federal case inside a New York courtroom today. Natalie Migliori reports.
2: Some people spotted sleeping outside the Lower Manhattan courthouse as Mangione potentially prepares to plead guilty to federal charges just weeks before his state trial is set to begin. The public weighing in.
3: I mean, if I was him, I would probably do the same thing.
4: I think he did something wrong and he has to pay for that.
5: He should pay for what he did.
2: If Mangione pleads guilty, his team could try to get his state case thrown out, citing double jeopardy. However, Mangione is facing federal stalking charges and state murder charges in connection with the shooting of CEO Brian Thompson. In New York, I'm Natalie Migliori.
1: President Trump heads to Nassau County, New York today, and residents are being warned of a heavy police presence throughout the area. Nassau County Police Commissioner Patrick Ryder.
6: It would be controlled in that area. We can't let people wander. There cannot be any marches. There cannot be any walks in towards the college area that has in our lockdown zone.
1: And the man accused of starting the blaze that turned into the deadly Southern California Palisades fire is facing a new set of charges. In Los Angeles, federal prosecutors have filed a revised indictment against Jonathan Rindernecht. Back in June, a judge declared a mistrial after a jury ended up deadlocked 10-2 in favor of acquittal. Jury selection is complete in the Tupac Shakur murder trial in Las Vegas. Opening statements start on Monday. I'm Jennifer Kuiper. Flock is adding new security features to its surveillance system after multiple reports of police abusing the cameras. Tammy Trujillo has details.
7: Flock uses AI to scan and collect data on license plates, which is then shared by police departments across the U.S. Dozens of officers have been accused, though, of using the system for personal use, including stalking former partners. On Thursday, the CEO of Flock Safety announced new guardrails, such as requiring police to label every search with a case number and starting an automatic review for abnormal search activities. I'm Tammy Trujillo.
1: The timber fire burning along California's central coast in picturesque Big Sur has grown to more than 4,500 acres and is 7% contained as of last check. More than 500 structures remain threatened, but none have been damaged or destroyed. No injuries have been reported. The cause remains under investigation. A religious group is partnering with the ACLU to sue the state of Iowa for discrimination. Craig Michaels has more.
8: The federal lawsuit accuses the Iowa Department of Administrative Services of favoring one religion over another by rejecting the Satanic Temple of Iowa's request for a holiday event at the Capitol Rotunda multiple times. The group has also received right to sue letters from the Iowa Office of Civil Rights. The state has not responded to requests for comment on the lawsuit. I'm Craig Michaels.
1: A Mississippi man was charged with a felony hate crime for damaging the Satanic Temple display the last time it was permitted at the state capitol in 2023. The Phillies beat the Twins 7-1 at the Field of Dreams ballpark last night. Elaine Lee Irvine reports.
9: It was the first major league game played in the professional baseball stadium at the Field of Dreams movie site since it opened in June. The next baseball game at the Dyersville ballpark is scheduled for October 10th when the Iowa Hawkeyes take on Kansas.
1: Jean Smart and Ted Danson are among the stars being inducted into the TV Hall of Fame. I'm Jennifer Kuiper.

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1: Good morning.
0: How are you on this dark and gloomy and still raining Friday?
1: You know what? I'm doing all right.
0: Good. I'm glad to hear.
1: How about yourself over there?
0: Oh, I'm just peachy.
1: I heard you're sore.
0: I am. I had dance last night.
1: Oh, boy.
0: Could barely walk up the stairs, but we're good. We're thriving.
1: What's the toughest dance for you to do now?
0: Oh, gosh, now? Ballet, yeah. For sure.
1: Okay.
0: Yeah.
1: Was that always the case anyway?
0: Not so much, but it was one of those looking in the mirror like, oh, I've had three kids since the last time I did this.
1: Couldn't
0: a little different.
1: Couldn't plie as well?
0: No, I couldn't do nothing as well. Toes don't point? I don't know.
1: What's the plie and I think pirouette are the only two words that I know out of ballet.
0: You know chasse.
1: Yeah.
0: See?
1: Not really.
0: Yeah, you do. Yeah, you do. Well, good morning. Good morning. It's Friday. It's going to be a great day.
1: It's going to be a rainy day.
0: Yeah, you may have some flash flooding, so please do not drive through flooded roadways and check your basements. I need to check mine.
1: We're hoping that, because we do have some events going on tonight, including the West Point Sweet Corn Festival.
0: Car cruise.
1: We've got the car cruise in Mount Pleasant tonight. We'll talk a little bit more about that in a bit, but we're hoping that rain at least clears away for those events, so that way we can have some fun, because we're talking back to school already.
0: Yes, tonight is the back to school bash, downtown Mount Pleasant.
1: What were you most excited to get when it came to back to school time? What was the one thing that you needed?
0: New jeans.
1: New jeans. Mm-hmm. Okay, so you were. I forget you didn't go to Catholic school.
0: No,
1: for a long time. So, because for us that was the least exciting.
0: And see, when I got to junior high and high school, Miss Me's were big. So my grandma would take me to Buckle, mm-hmm. and we'd get Miss Me's.
1: What's Miss Me's?
0: It's a type of jeans. They have like jewels all over them. They're super fancy.
1: Oh, okay.
0: And they're pretty darn pricey. My parents wouldn't buy them for me, so my grandma Barb would take me.
1: There's only so many jeans that I know the names of. You got the boyfriend jeans. You got the...
0: No, that's the style. This is the brand.
1: This is the brand?
0: Mm-hmm. Oh. Miss Me is the brand.
1: Oh.
0: And these were boot cut.
1: I've had two pair of jeans that I've known the brand for. One is Lucky because it had the four leaf clovers on like the inside of the pockets, and I was like, yeah. Oh, that's pretty cool. The other one was Silver, and I was made fun of because when you look up Silver jeans, the first thing it says is women's jeans.
0: They have men's jeans too.
1: They do, but the first thing you see is women's, and you know how high schoolers are. Merciless.
0: Well, anyway.
1: For me, I had to get the right pencils. I was a pencil guy.
0: Okay.
1: I like the...
0: What's your special pencil?
1: See, for a long time, and I still kind of am, I like the wooden pencils.
0: Okay.
1: My problem is I wear them down.
0: I was going to say, do you have a little pocket sharpener, or did you rely on the ones in the classroom?
1: I was a classroom sharpener.
0: Now, are we talking manual, or are we talking electric sharpener?
1: I was a manual sharpener.
0: Okay.
1: We also went to Catholic school. We weren't rich enough for the electric sharpeners. Only
0: I
1: special,
0: really don't think they're that expensive.
1: Only special classrooms had that, had the electric sharpeners. Other than that, but it was also, it was nice because the manual was the furthest walk away from usually where you sat.
0: Uh-huh.
1: So you would get an excuse to leave your seat and take a bit of a stroll.
0: You know, I could totally see you in the middle of a test. Everyone's concentrating, and you get up and you use the squeakiest manual pencil sharpener, and you go really fast. So it's like, squeak, squeak, squeak.
1: No, not me, man. Mm-hmm. I was meticulous. It had to be a fine point.
0: And then you got to pull it out and check it, and then you go again, and it just keeps going on.
1: Well,
0: I would have thrown something at you.
1: Because you had to pull up on it to see if the lead was going to come out. Because you sharpened it too much.
0: Yes.
1: These are the things you have to test, and these are the things that you don't have to do when you get mechanical pencils.
0: When I was in school, I hated pens. Now I hate pencils. Just give me a pen.
1: I love pencils. I like the idea of pens. I like the idea of them.
0: Katie has talked about before, she's left-handed. She hates pens because they always smear.
1: Yeah.
0: I would have never thought of that.
1: I hate the fact that I can't go over the mistake. I have to scratch it out.
0: Yeah, that's fine. You can do the little swirlies. That's what I like to do.
1: I'm awful. I can't spell to save my life.
0: The good news is my handwriting's bad enough. It doesn't matter if I spell it wrong.
1: Mm.
0: Everyone assumes that it's spelled right.
1: As soon as I know I spelled it wrong, I want to fix it. And usually I spell it wrong again. That's just how I am.
0: Try again.
1: How it's going to be today in terms of weather. 72 degrees out right now. We are under a flood watch, and that will be in effect all the way basically through this entire weekend and probably the next couple of days as well, because water is going to move around a little bit. Today's high is 84. We're going to cool down a little bit today. 71 is the low. Hard to believe that's a low, but that's what we're going to be saying for the next couple of days, especially tomorrow. High of 88, low of 71. And then on Sunday, it's a high of 83, low of 64. Today, well, right now it's 100% chance of rain, but overall 65% chance during the day, 75% chance when we move into tonight. Do have a chance of some severe weather coming through. Mostly, it's going to be exactly what it's been the last couple of days. It's a 2 out of 5 on the severe weather threat. Wind could get rather gusty. I think there's probably a chance of hail, and it's going to be a whole lot of rain. And since we've already gotten a whole lot of rain, that just factors into the flood watch situation. So I believe that's the majority of what the severe weather threat is. Allison can correct me if she wants, or she can just sit over there. Up to her.
0: I think you're pretty good.
1: Tomorrow, 35% chance of rain during the day, 65% chance we move in the Saturday night. Sunday, 40% chance of rain during the day, no chance of rain Sunday night.
0: Hey, looky there.
1: Hallelujah.
0: Then maybe we can mow.
1: I'm going to wait. I think Tuesday is probably going to be your best chance to mow. It's going to give it, hopefully, things enough time to kind of dry out. You won't be a fish.
0: We are almost to the point I'm going to have an excuse to get goats.
1: Ooh, that'd be nice.
0: Mm-hmm.
1: Your husband's really
0: grass
1: excited.
0: Grass is getting tall.
1: Husband's really excited about that one. Look at that. He's going to be calling in about it. He's so excited. Monday, it's a high of 80, a low of 62. No chance of rain. 5 mile per hour winds. Tuesday, high of 83, low of 67. 5 mile per hour winds. However, we do see another chance of rain come Tuesday night, 45% to be exact. Chance of scattered storms. That'll lead us into Wednesday, where we have a 30% chance during the day of scattered thunderstorms. 20% chance when we move into Wednesday night. Just a high of 82 and a low of 64. And I believe Tuesday night will lead us through to the rest of the week of having another chance of rain just about every single day. So those chances of rain are going to continue in the second half of next week.
0: All right. Well, if it's a rainy day, the best thing to do is stay inside, listen to your radio, and we have a great schedule for you coming up. This morning at 8 o'clock, we have the Henry County Health Center FYI. Carson McSorley is the new director of the, I think it's the director of the foundation. We're going to have to hear what her title is at 8 o'clock this morning. But it was a great interview between her and Katie. That'll be played this morning at 8:45. Don't forget, we have our anniversary giveaway. We give away 2 scoops of Buy the Scoop ice cream to a local lucky couple. There we go.
1: A local lucky couple.
0: There we go. I combined lucky and couple, and it did not work. To a lucky couple celebrating their anniversary from this past week or this upcoming weekend. So if you have an anniversary or you know someone who does, make sure you get those to us before 8:45 this morning. 9 o'clock, Generation Gap. I get to be Paul's guest today. I'm very excited. It's going to be a wonderful conversation. He's already brought up a couple things to me that he wants to cover today during the Gen Gap. So make sure you tune in. It's going to be a great informative, locally informative episode.
1: Oh, okay. I was going to say, any sneak previews?
0: Nope. That's all I'm going to say. I've already said more than I should.
1: Alrighty.
0: Imagine that.
1: Hey, what's new? What's new?
0: Exactly. What's new?
1: You just called all of our lovely couples yokels. So that yokels. So that was exciting the hear on air. I'm going to say I'm sorry on behalf of Allison. You know how she is. Exactly.
0: What's our word of the day?
1: Let's see. Our word of the day, according to Merriam-Webster, is vacuous.
0: Vacuous.
1: Yeah, vacuous, apparently. It's a formal word, again with the formal words, indicating a lack of thought, intelligence, or substance. Man,
0: oh my goodness, they're so mean.
1: I didn't even read this beforehand. It just kind of showed up. I decided to go with it. So there you go. Despite a lengthy advertising campaign pitching the film as a masterwork, critics ultimately assailed it as dull and filled with self-important characters spouting vacuous platitudes. You needed a dictionary just for that sentence, too.
0: I think somebody is mad about a movie they recently watched.
1: They had the word assailed in that one. Platitudes. Man, look at that. Spouting. I think people know that one. But like, still, man, that was quite the sentence by Merriam-Webster.
0: Oh, right. I heard a word yesterday
1: that, one that you use in your
0: sports sometimes that I was like, ooh, that would be a good one. Oh, I don't remember what it was, though. Finding the word of the day is not my thing, so I didn't pay attention.
1: Nice job. That one was a little... what was our word earlier this week? Hoity-toity? No, that wasn't
0: Highfalutin.
1: Highfalutin. That's what it was. Yeah.
0: That was very highfalutin. Yesterday's word was highfalutin, too.
1: Which one was yesterday?
0: I don't remember. I just remember it was... Oh, something about being hoity-toity with your nose in the air. Snooty. We need to write these down.
1: Yeah, I'm sure someone remembers.
0: Not presumptuous. It was
1: I know what you're talking about. So let me look up snobby similes and
0: okay, see. While you do that, I'm going to talk about what's
1: persnickety.
0: Happening.
1: There it is.
0: Persnickety. I knew it started with a P.
1: It made me think of the
0: Guys, you didn't help us at all. We didn't get any phone calls.
1: It reminds me of the Lemony Snicket books.
0: Yes. Yes, it does.
1: Did you ever read those?
0: No, I did not. Did you watch the movie?
1: I didn't even watch the movie. Oh. I watched part of the show.
0: Oh, okay.
1: That was my entire perception of that series, was just like 5 episodes of that show. Because my brother and sister really liked it, and I would just kind of walk in and watch an episode and go, all right, and then leave.
0: Well, let's see. There will be less time to walk in and watch your siblings' shows because it is almost back to school time. Looking at me like that.
1: What a segue.
0: I tried. It's Friday. Cut me some slack.
1: You popped a wheel on that one.
0: It is back to school bash on Maine. That will happen tonight. If you're wondering what it consists of, there's music, activities, and back to school fun. So make sure you shop downtown Mount Pleasant. And during the same time, we have the Mount Pleasant Cruise Night on the square. Now, looking at our weather, it does look like between 8 p.m. tonight and 1 a.m. tomorrow morning is going to be that time for the most likely storms, so hopefully that'll hold off till after the cruise night.
1: You got 30 minutes.
0: Storm. 30 minutes, yes.
1: Storm, hold back, or else I won't hold back. Boom, boom, bam, boom, boom, boom, boom, yeah.
0: Oh, yes, you're very intimidating.
1: Hey, the clowns don't know that. Going to be a whole lot of fun tonight throughout Mount Pleasant because... you can go line dancing as well from 6 to 8 p.m. with the Tri-State Line Dancing. It's beginner-friendly, open to all ages. This is going to be at the Mount Pleasant Moose Lodge. This is the last class of this little session here.
0: Yeah, we'll be back on September 11th.
1: All right. $6 per class. You learn 2 to 3 new dances, open dancing between. You make new friends. You can invite your current ones. It's going to be a whole lot of fun.
0: And, you know, the Moose Lodge has so many different amenities. They have a dartboard. They have a pool table. They've got great drinks, great company. So if you want to stop by, it's just it's a good time.
1: You strike me as a dart player.
0: Well, so I tried last week. And most of the time, they just bounced off of the board. I did get a few to stick.
1: We had a dartboard growing up that instead of it being like a traditional like dartboard, you know, or where it was sharp enough and it was like felt... So yes. It's stuck in there. We had one that had pre-made holes in it.
0: That's like what this one is.
1: And so that was the hardest dartboard I've ever played on in my entire life.
0: Those are the only kind of dartboards I've ever played on.
1: Really?
0: Yeah. The ones that are attached to the big machines and they count for you? Yeah, those.
1: It's impossible. I don't know how people do it. Granted, I haven't tried it since I was 8, but like... Well,
0: tonight's the night.
1: We would spend 30 minutes just upstairs trying to get the darts to stick, and we could never get it to stick. I don't know if my parents ever used it either. It was too hard.
0: Well, I don't know if they have darts, but they definitely have bowling because the Mount Pleasant Community High School class of 1981 is celebrating their 45th class reunion today and tomorrow. It's going to kick off at the Iris Bowling Center tonight, and then Saturday night, it's going to be at the Mount Pleasant Country Club. Both events start at 6, so be there or be square if you are part of the class of 1981.
1: I'm a bit of a trick shot bowler myself.
0: Like, what do you mean? Like, you surprise yourself by how good you are? Or no, do you, like, put some special spins?
1: No, I have trick shots. I can go between the legs. Like, I can go behind the back.
0: I was picturing, like, a basketball. I was like, you're not supposed to do that.
1: Yeah, if you're bad at it. But you got to realize, when you're as good as me, you got to challenge yourself. And so my challenge is trick shots. Basketball, you know, football, can I hit it off the goalpost, you know, from so far away? Baseball, using the other end of the bat to hit it, you know, stuff like that, you know.
0: Tuned out as soon as you started saying because you were so good.
1: Well, it's just naturally how it happens. Allison's answering the phone right now. This is a good time to remind you that the 73rd Annual West Point Sweet Corn Festival is underway. And it's going to be going 5 to 10 p.m. tonight. It's going to go all the way through Sunday. You got the carnival, arts and crafts of the park, free sweet corn, barbecue, pork dinners, and free entertainment on the stage or on the agenda. The Classic Reason Band will be performing 7 to 10 p.m., so we're really hoping that rain holds off tonight, so that way you guys get the full performance. After everyone goes to bed, yeah, you can start raining all we care. Go ahead, just let us have our performances. You can head over to KILJ.com to our community events tab. And there's a clickable link. It will take you to their website, and it'll give you a complete list of all the activities going on at the West Point Sweet Corn Festival. They crowned their royalty last night, so already off to a raucous start. We had one of our very own members of the KILJ family performing last night at the West Point Sweet Corn Festival.
0: Yes, we did.
1: And she did a wonderful job, according to Laura.
0: Yes, and she is not biased in any way.
1: No. Couldn't say so. The weird part was that the fact that she did not wear... she wore pants at the performance.
0: And, hey, I don't blame her.
1: And Laura said, what a dork.
0: Lovingly.
1: Lovingly, of course. You know, that's the thing is, if your grandma calls you a dork, it's lovingly. If someone else calls you a dork, you're just a dork. That's just how it is.
0: So that was Junior Williams from New London.
1: All right.
0: And he let me know that they had 2 inches of rain in his rain gauge this morning. Whoa. And if I look at our little system that we have, it looks like it's about an inch in Mount Pleasant. Depending on where you are in New London, it ranges from an inch to 2 inches. So if you were lucky enough to get a lot of rain, or maybe you're up by Mount Union or Yarmouth, they got 2.5.
1: Jeez Louise.
0: Oh my goodness. Morning Sun got 4 inches of rain last night.
1: Holy cow.
0: Yeah, the further north I go. Crawfordsville got 4 inches.
1: Holy cow.
0: That's crazy. Okay.
1: I didn't even notice that it rained. I passed out hard last night is what I realized.
0: You know, when it starts raining, my brain just goes, yep, there's rain. And it doesn't pay attention to how much we have. Minneapolis had 3.5. There's a lot of rain in our region.
1: Did it storm yesterday morning?
0: Yes, I think.
1: All the days are blending together now.
0: It's all been one day this week.
1: Just one homogenized day, and all of a sudden it's Friday, and we're saying yippee. That's all I know right now. The other thing, we've talked about it all week, but it's going to go on until tomorrow as well. All God's Creatures, 2205 East Washington Street. They're hosting a Dog Days of Summer event, and you get to chill with the dogs with a frozen treat, 1 to 4 p.m. You get to read them books.
0: Okay.
1: Talk about a captive audience.
0: I was going to say, I think that would be so much fun, and it's a great way to get kids involved in reading that maybe don't want to read, mm-hmm. because I would read to a dog any day.
1: They're going to be hounding for more pages.
0: We're moving on to Saturday.
1: There's
0: your trick shot of the morning.
1: Dunked on.
0: Looking at Saturday, I am so excited for this new event. It is National Homesteaders Day. And if you think, hey, this is a national holiday I haven't heard of before, well, that's because it's brand spanking new. This is the first one established right here in Mount Pleasant, but now it's national. If you want to celebrate from 9 to 2, there's going to be a bunch of activities up in Central Park, and it is free to attend. Mm-hmm. So there's going to be heritage skill demonstrations. operations. We're talking beekeeping. We're talking probably, I don't know, what's it called? When you spin the yarn on the wheel. I saw a lady doing that. She was doing that. Looming? No, that's not looming. It's something else. Anyway, doing that. And there's 17 different vendors up there that are going to be teaching different things. So make sure you stop by. There's a makers and a farmers market from 9 a.m. to noon. Hands-on workshops and opportunities to try new skills. Plus, they have picnics in the park. So if you want to have a great picnic, that's from noon to 1. There's a ribbon cutting and opening words at 11:30. If you can go, please be there for the picture. And live music all day long. So again, it's happening Saturday. It is the National Homesteaders Day right here in Mount Pleasant from about 9 to 2.
1: I believe they needed like 30,000 signatures or something like that to get it to be.
0: Oh my goodness, that's a lot.
1: Something like that. That's what I thought I heard. I remember off the top of my head.
0: Slayton's just throwing things out there. He's just making them up.
1: She needed like 80 million. I don't know where she found 80 million.
0: She needed
1: million.
0: 13 presidents to.
1: She had to go back in time. Yes. And get Abraham Lincoln's signature on it. Could you imagine that? Where would you go? First place you go, time machine.
0: First place I would go.
1: First place you'd go. Yeah, time machine.
0: Okay, hold on. Is this, can people see me or am I just like a ghost watching?
1: You just get to watch.
0: Oh, I just get to watch?
1: Yeah.
0: I would probably go back to my wedding day.
1: Oh.
0: As a guest. I would love to watch that again. That's a day I would love to relive.
1: What if it's cringy?
0: Oh, it probably will be, but that's part of the fun.
1: You ever been scared by that? Like going like.
0: Sir, have you met me? I've just accepted that I'm cringy.
1: You know what?
0: Touché. You know, I wear it as a badge of honor. Not everyone can be this cringy.
1: Wait until your kids get older too, man.
0: Oh, I'm looking forward to it. I can't wait to embarrass them. Oh, boy. That's why I had kids. No other reason.
1: Yeah. To embarrass them.
0: What about you? What day would you go to?
1: The Immaculate Reception. That's 1972, December 23rd. Pittsburgh Steelers taking on the Oakland Raiders. That was really the mark of the Steelers dynasty. We did not win the Super Bowl that year, but it was truly where you could feel the team starting to come together as one. And then 2 years later, you know, you win your first Super Bowl, and by the end of the decade, you've got four.
0: Okay, so you go to see the Immaculate Reception. Where are you standing? No one can see you.
1: I'm hanging up. I'm, you know, that camera that goes above the field.
0: Yeah,
1: I'm that guy. I'm gonna be the Y camera.
0: Okay.
1: Just moving around. Because I imagine, you know, it's like when you go on in a video game and you can go on like replay and you just kind of get free mode, like free roam. That's going to be me. I'm just going to be free
0: roam. You are a drone.
1: Yeah.
0: Okay.
1: Yeah. I'm going to just be hovering around going, whoa, cool. Well, because that play's got a bunch of controversy to it. Because back in the day, it was a rule that if you touch the ball first on offense, but didn't. So if you touch the ball. But someone else catched it, or caught it, excuse me.
0: No, catched is fine.
1: Yeah, catched it.
0: We're doing word of the day. That's today's yokel is the other one.
1: Word of the day, the yokel catched it.
0: Yep.
1: But if the offense touched it first and then someone else caught it, it was a flag and it was incomplete and lost down, blah, blah, blah. It was not allowed. So, basically, it was a huge collision between the offensive player and the defensive player. And the ball ricocheted 10 yards backwards. And from the point of collision, it would make it seem like the only way that that ball could go 10 yards backwards was if the defensive player hit it. But it was so, boom, you know, right collision right at the right point that you could not tell who was the last one to touch it or who touched it at all. So I'd just like to know.
0: Would you share if it was...
1: if it went against the Steelers? Absolutely not. Absolutely not.
0: Well, looking at Saturday, remember Sweet Corn Festival is going to go through this weekend, so they have a lot of fun activities there. Mm-hmm. And I don't know if anything's going to change with Bike Van Buren's 40th anniversary because of our weather that we're having. Maybe it'll dry up and let them have some fun. But it's going to be a weekend mileage of roughly 80 to 150 miles in 2 days. If you are a biker, this is where you need to go. We're talking bicycles. Keosauqua City Park is where it starts. You can register and check in. And then Saturday, the hours are 7 a.m. to 8:30 a.m. for that check-in. Sunday, it's between 7:30 and 8.
1: I'd have to use the first several miles just to learn how to ride a bike.
0: I don't know if there's ever going to be a time in my life where I ride 80 to 150 miles on a bike.
1: You don't think so? You're never going to participate in Ragbri?
0: I don't think so. That's just, you know, I want to learn how to toss a pizza. That's one of the things on my bucket list. I don't think riding a bicycle for 100 miles in 2 days is going to be on my bucket list. It might be someday.
1: Well, you can head over to your local Hy-Vee and get yourself some pizza dough to get your practice in. 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
0: Ooh,
1: for
0: that
1: you.
0: That sounds
1: right there.
0: Delicious.
1: Yeah, Little Debbie Snacks for $1.99. 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All sorts of deals going on this weekend.
0: All right. Well, we have something kind of unheard of for our weekend birthdays. We only have 2.
1: Oh.
0: Yeah, we only have 2 birthdays. Well, happy birthday tomorrow to Rick Smith and happy birthday tomorrow to Tanner Millard.
1: Happy birthday.
0: Happy birthdays. Let's see here. Okay, Rick.
1: I guess I can include a birthday. My buddy from back home, his birthday's on Sunday.
0: Well, happy birthday, buddy from back home that you didn't tell us his name.
1: No. His name is Brian Williams.
0: Brian Williams. Yes. Happy birthday.
1: Which is funny because of the newscaster, Brian Williams.
0: Oh, I don't know him.
1: You don't know? Oh, he's disgraced.
0: Oh, okay. Well, number one, happy birthday tomorrow to Rick Smith.
1: Happy birthday. Come on to the station, 2411 Radio Drive here in Mount Pleasant. Pick up your certificate for some Main Street pizza. It's a personal pizza. 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
0: And our daily dose of kindness before we go is not always hard to remember, but it's hard to put into life. You'll see what I mean.
1: Holy Toledo.
0: Kindness is always the right choice. Everyone knows that. It's not always the easiest thing to do sometimes. Like this morning when I couldn't get the car seat out of the van and I was about to commit murder. I don't know who I was going to murder. It's going to be somebody.
1: She came in here and punched me, just decked me right in the face.
0: It made me feel better.
1: And this was like an hour and a half later from when that happened. Just came in here and decked me. It was crazy.
0: Well, you're welcome. We got to toughen you up.
1: Oh, he's picking.
0: You're getting a little
1: over.
0: Soft there, Swords.
1: Oh boy, oh boy. I can't even use the word. When can I use this word?
0: Lee Bradley's gonna be so mad at you. She's gonna be like, that is not a word that we can use.
1: No, that's Rachel.
0: Oh, I thought Lee said that. Sorry,
1: no,
0: Lee.
1: Lee gave me the lageria.
0: Oh yes.
1: That's
0: what we have today.
1: That's not a bad.
0: Sounds like a form of alcohol.
1: Diarrhea of the mouth, if you will.
0: Okay, well, have a wonderful day. Thank you for joining us on this Friday. Make sure you keep an eye on the weather, just because we do have more severe weather on the way. It looks like it's going to be about 8 p.m. tonight until tomorrow morning, and then again on Saturday night, localized flash flooding. That's what we're looking at. Just keep an eye out for some flooded roads. You don't want to drive through those. Have a great Friday. Thank you for joining us.
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0: From your Southeast Iowa Information Center, I'm Allison Jacobs. Southeast Iowa faces additional rounds of thunderstorms, damaging winds, and possible flash flooding through Saturday night. The National Weather Service Quad Cities office has placed much of the region under a flood watch through Saturday morning. Saturated ground from recent rainfall could cause water to rise quickly in fields, basements, low-lying areas, creeks, and roadways. Storms are expected through midday today, followed by another round this evening and overnight. The greatest severe weather threat is expected between 8 p.m. tonight and 1 a.m. tomorrow morning. The Weather Service has upgraded much of Southeast Iowa to a level 2 out of 5 severe weather risk for today. Storms could organize into a line capable of producing wind gusts of 60 to 70 miles per hour or higher. Embedded tornadoes, hail, frequent lightning, and localized flash flooding are also possible. Rainfall rates could reach 1 to 2 inches per hour in repeated thunderstorms. 2 to 4 inches of additional rain are possible between Highway 34 and Highway 20, with isolated totals of 4 to 6 inches or more. Several rivers could also reach minor or moderate flood stage. Another round of storms.

County supervisors met at the Henry County Emergency Management Building last night with County Engineer Jake Hotchkiss presenting his weekly update. Emergency Management Coordinator Walt Jackson providing updates to the cleanup efforts in New London, and County Attorney Becky Wilson asking for budget amendments for the 2027 fiscal year. Hotchkiss expressed confidence that his two biggest projects would be completed on schedule, as the county quarry should have 110,000 tons crushed by the lease's end, and that the 235th Street Bridge replacement should be finished by the November timeline. Additionally, the department will be posting for a full-time equipment operator at two locations, the Mount Pleasant Shop and Trenton Territory. Emergency Management Coordinator Walt Jackson commended the community's response after a downburst brought 90-mile-per-hour winds through New London, as the power was back up yesterday morning and all roads are open. Jackson stated that the emergency side is over and that by the end of the day today, 75% of the damage will have been cleaned up. The supervisors did adopt the proclamation to declare a local emergency. Other motions of business included the supervisors adopting resolution number 28-2026 to reallocate unused ARPA funds for Henry County Secondary Road Funds. That equates to approximately $3,500. Henry County Attorney Becky Wilson submitted budget amendments to the 2027 fiscal calendar. The original budget certified over $120,000 less than 2026 budgets. Overall, the amendment budget totaled $231,579 for a grand total of $699,516, which did not include an estimate for cleaning or non-amended account. Moreover, Deputy Carlos Lopez's reimbursement will be coming out of the legal and court-related service section of the attorney's budget. The supervisors asked for Wilson and her office to get the final numbers and officially make a ruling at the next meeting. In public comments, Henry County Sheriff Rich McNamee asked for and was granted permission to write a note of recognition to Dr. Richard Howie's family for his 40-plus years of service as the commissioner of the Civil Service Commission. The supervisors will not be meeting on August 20th, as they will be attending the Iowa State Association of Counties Conference in Des Moines. Three people were arrested following an early morning disturbance outside Salem. The Henry County Sheriff's Office received an emergency 911 call shortly after 1 a.m. Thursday from a residence in the 1700 grid of 295th Street. The caller requested that someone be removed from the home. Deputies determined that an argument between two people had escalated into a domestic assault with injuries. Investigators identified both individuals as physical aggressors at different points during the incident. Stephen Klein, age 34, of Salem, was charged with first offense domestic abuse assault, a simple misdemeanor. Alicia Klein, age 42, of Salem, was charged with second offense domestic abuse assault, causing bodily injury. This is an aggravated misdemeanor. During the investigation, deputies also arrested Jeffrey Lohmeyer, age 64, of Salem, on an active warrant for failure to serve minimus. All defendants are presumed innocent unless proven guilty in court. A Burlington home was significantly damaged by fire Thursday morning. The Burlington Fire Department was called to 1006 Iowa Street shortly after 10:30 in the morning. Crews arrived within 4 minutes and found flames and smoke coming from the rear of the single-story home. The residence was occupied when the fire began, but everyone safely evacuated. No residents or firefighters were injured. The home, owned by Jeffrey Brown, was not insured and has been declared uninhabitable due to the damage. The West Burlington Fire Department and several area law enforcement and utility agencies assisted at the scene. The cause of the fire remains undetermined. The Burlington Fire Marshal's Office is continuing its investigation. The Mount Pleasant Area Chamber Alliance has hired Michaela Yaley as Henry County's new workforce development specialist, marking the county's expansion into a regional workforce partnership across Southeast Iowa. The collaboration brings together the Mount Pleasant Area Chamber Alliance, Greater Burlington Partnership, and Lee County Economic Development Group. Yaley will implement workforce priorities identified through the Chamber Alliance's recent capital campaign. Her work will include strengthening partnerships between businesses and schools,
supporting local employers, and creating opportunities to attract, develop, and retain workers.

0: workers. She will also lead the Henry County Leadership Program and serve on the Regional Workforce Team alongside representatives from Des Moines and Lee counties. The regional partnership was created to address workforce challenges through shared resources, collaboration, and new talent development strategies. Regional Director of Workforce Innovation, Telly Van Rijk, says workforce challenges do not stop at county lines, and the partnership will allow the participating organizations to share best practices and develop stronger solutions for employers, educators, and job seekers. Chamber Alliance Executive Vice President Rachel Lindeen says Yaley's experience, relationships, and knowledge of Henry County will be an asset as the organization expands its workforce development efforts. The Mount Pleasant Community School District is working on plans to recognize Salem Elementary during its final year as an elementary school. Beginning with the 2027-2028 school year, Salem students will be consolidated into the district's three elementary schools in Mount Pleasant. Superintendent Dr. Sharon Dentlinger and Salem Principal Ashley Hoyer are exploring ways to appropriately celebrate the school and its history throughout the coming year. Community members with ideas are encouraged to contact Hoyer or Dentlinger. The district is also contracting with Four Oaks Education to provide support to students and employees during the transition. Hot summer temperatures continue to influence fishing conditions across southeast Iowa. At Lake Geode, the water temperature is approximately 86 degrees. Most fish are holding between 9 and 11 feet. Crappie fishing is slow, with fish concentrated above the old Agency Road. Bluegill fishing is also slow, with larger fish near habitat in 8 to 10 feet of water. Lake Darling is also at 86 degrees. Bluegill fishing is fair in 8 to 10 feet of water near underwater habitat. Bass fishing remains best very early in the morning along rocky shorelines that drop quickly into deeper water. Anglers can try crankbaits or soft plastic lures around the rocks. At Lake Belvedere, bluegill and largemouth bass fishing are rated fair. Bluegills can be found near the flooded tree line and on the mounds above the refuge line. Bass are holding near habitat, creek channels, and mounds in approximately 10 to 12 feet of water. Big Hollow Lake has a water temperature of 86 degrees and a thermocline depth of 9 feet. Crappie and bluegill fishing are fair in 6 to 8 feet of water. Bass anglers can try crankbaits, spinnerbaits near the islands and jetty below the campground. Channel catfish fishing is rated fair on the Cedar and Iowa rivers. Both rivers have risen approximately 6 inches following earlier declines. Live bait is recommended near the mouths of feeder creeks, while cut bait or stink bait can be used near brush piles. The Skunk River has fallen approximately 1 foot. Channel catfish remain near shaded brush piles and the downstream ends of bars. Chicken liver and stink bait are recommended. For additional information, contact the Lake Darling Fisheries Office at 319-694-2430. And now for a look at our notices of death in the area. Melissa May Lou Patel, age 37, of Mount Pleasant, passed away Monday, August 10th. A Christian funeral service will be held at noon, followed by a Hindu funeral service at 2 p.m. on Saturday at the Olson Yoder Funeral Home. Visitation will be from 2 to 7 this evening at the Olson Yoder Funeral Home, where the family will be present to greet friends from 5 to 7 tonight. The Olson Yoder Funeral Home is caring for Melissa and her family. Online condolences may be left at olsonyoderfh.com for Melissa Patel. Paul Raymond Rebling, age 95, of Mount Pleasant, passed away Thursday, August 6th. Celebration of life will be held today at 10:30 in the morning at the Hope Lutheran Church near Brighton. These are the arrangements for Paul Rebling. Vernie Harold Ramsey, age 95, of Birmingham, passed away Saturday, August 8th. Funeral services celebrating his life will be held today at the Cranston Family Funeral Home in Keosauqua. Visitation will begin at 1 p.m. this afternoon at the funeral home and will last until the time of service. Friends may leave online condolences or join the live stream at cranstonfamilyfuneralhome.com. These are the arrangements for Vernie Ramsey. Kent Carlson, age 63, of Wapello, passed away Monday, August 10th. Visitation will be from 4 to 6 this evening at the Snyder and Hollenbaugh Funeral and Cremation Services of Wapello. Funeral services will be held at 10:30 tomorrow morning at the funeral home. Kent's family has asked for those attending services to wear camouflage and or casual dress in honor of Kent. Online condolences may be left for the family at sandhfuneralservice.com in memory of Kent Carlson. Mary Beth Nelson, age 87 of Winfield, passed away Sunday, August 9th. A celebration of life service for Mary Beth will be held at 11 a.m. tomorrow at the Spring Run Church. Online condolences for the family may be sent to sandhfuneralservice.com for Mary Beth Nelson. Maureen Edwards, age 71 of Mount Pleasant, passed away Wednesday, August 12th. Graveside service will be held at 1:30 Monday afternoon in the Oakland Mills Cemetery. Visitation will be from 11 a.m. until 1 p.m. on Monday at the Olson Yoder Funeral Home, where the family will be present to greet friends. The Olson Yoder Funeral Home is caring for Maureen and her family. Online condolences may be left at olsonyoderfh.com for Maureen Edwards. That's a look at our Southeast Iowa information. For full stories, head to KILJ.com. I'm Allison Jacobs. Have a great day.
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3: It's August 14th. I'm Slayton Swords, and it's time for the sports starting with high school girls tennis. Mount Pleasant had their home opener canceled yesterday due to the rain. Fairfield had their matchup against Fort Madison postponed last night. The Trojans will host Mount Pleasant on Monday, August 17th, and Burlington Notre Dame will try the Keokuk today at 4:30 p.m. Moving on to high school volleyball, Waco will be holding a scrimmage on Monday, August 17th, with Central Lee also participating at 6:15 p.m. Danville will host a scrimmage on Tuesday, August 18th, with Van Buren County. New London and Wapello making the trip at 5 p.m. And West Burlington and Burlington Notre Dame will scrimmage on Tuesday at West Burlington at 4 p.m. Moving on to high school football, Fairfield will host a scrimmage against Sigourney Kyoto on August 21st at 7 p.m. Washington will scrimmage Muscatine on August 21st at 5:30 p.m. on the road. Minneapolis will face off against Fort Madison on August 21st at 6:30 p.m. for a scrimmage at home. West Burlington Notre Dame will square off against Burlington at Bracewell Stadium at 5 p.m. for their Fall Fest scrimmage on August 21st. Central Lee will host Wapello for a scrimmage on August 21st at 6 p.m. Columbus will scrimmage Cardinal at 7 p.m. at home on August 21st, and Van Buren County will travel to Albia for a Powerade scrimmage at 6 p.m. Moving on to Danville, the Bears have a couple fall sport parent meetings scheduled. High school volleyball parents will congregate on Monday, August 17th at 6 p.m. in the gym, while junior high volleyball parents will meet on August 26th at 5:30 p.m. at the junior high gym. For Meet the Players Night, Winfield Mountain Union will be holding their Meet the Players Night on Wednesday, August 19th, following Backpack Night at 5 p.m. The fall sport participants will be announced at 6:30 p.m., starting with cross country. And Meet the Panthers will be held on Friday, August 21st, at the Maple Leaf Athletic Complex, starting at 6:30 p.m., with a booster club announcement. Teams will be introduced after the update, with cross country leading the pack, followed by girls tennis, football, volleyball, and cheerleading. The cheerleaders will perform at 6:50 p.m., and the football team will scrimmage Danville at 7 p.m. Concessions will open at 6. Over at Southeastern Community College, the men's and women's soccer teams will take on Graceland University on Sunday, August 16th on the road, with the women leading off at 1 p.m. The volleyball team will compete in the opening weekend tournament in Rockford, Illinois, starting on Thursday, August 20th, with game 1 against Elgin Community College at 2:30 p.m. And the men's soccer team was picked to finish third in the Iowa Community College Athletic Conference Coaches Poll. The Blackhawks finished runner-up in the conference last year under first year and ICCAC Coach of the Year, Henrik Vieira. SCC is ranked 18th in the national poll. For college football, University of Iowa's Jaden Montgomery was named to the Butkus Award watch list. Montgomery started 7 games last year and collected 44 tackles and 2 pass breakups. He's a 3-time Coaches Appreciation Award honoree, and he looks to join Jack Campbell as the other Hawkeye to win the Butkus Award. And it's now time for this day in sports history. 1936, the first basketball competition for a gold medal was held at the Olympic Games in Berlin. The U.S. defeated Canada 19-8. In 1976, a charity softball game began for the Community General Hospital in New York. The teams played for 54 hours and raised $4,000. The final score, 491-467. In 1987, Mark McGwire set the record for home runs by a rookie when he connected for his 49th home run of the season. It's August 14th. I'm Slayton Swords. And that was the sports.
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0: This is information from around the world on KILJ.
1: A new aircraft carrier is headed to the Middle East after reports of mental health concerns for the crew of the San Diego-based USS Abraham Lincoln. USS George Washington left Vietnam last week and will be replacing the Lincoln, which has been at sea for over 265 days. The number one goal in the war with Iran, according to Vice President J.D. Vance, is to keep oil and gasoline cheap for Americans. He spoke to Fox News. Accused UnitedHealthcare CEO killer Luigi Mangione is now expected to plead guilty in his federal case inside a New York courtroom today. Natalie Migliori reports.
2: Some people spotted sleeping outside the Lower Manhattan courthouse as Mangione potentially prepares to plead guilty to federal charges just weeks before his state trial is set to begin. The public weighing in.
3: I mean, if I was him, I would probably do the same thing.
4: I think he did something wrong and he has to pay for that.
5: He should pay for what he did.
2: If Mangione pleads guilty, his team could try to get his state case thrown out, citing double jeopardy. However, Mangione is facing federal stalking charges and state murder charges in connection with the shooting of CEO Brian Thompson. In New York, I'm Natalie Migliori.
1: President Trump heads to Nassau County, New York today, and residents are being warned of a heavy police presence throughout the area. Nassau County Police Commissioner Patrick Ryder.
6: It would be controlled in that area. We can't let people wander. There cannot be any marches. There cannot be any walks in towards the college area that has, you know, a lockdown zone.
1: And the man accused of starting the blaze that turned into the deadly Southern California Palisades fire is facing a new set of charges. In Los Angeles, federal prosecutors have filed a revised indictment against Jonathan Rindernecht. Back in June, a judge declared a mistrial after a jury ended up deadlocked 10-2 in favor of acquittal. Jury selection is complete in the Tupac Shakur murder trial in Las Vegas. Opening statements start on Monday. I'm Jennifer Kuiper. Flock is adding new security features to its surveillance system after multiple reports of police abusing the cameras. Tammy Trujillo has details.
7: Flock uses AI to scan and collect data on license plates, which is then shared by police departments across the U.S. Dozens of officers have been accused, though, of using the system for personal use, including stalking former partners. On Thursday, the CEO of Flock Safety announced new guardrails, such as requiring police to label every search with a case number and starting an automatic review for abnormal search activities. I'm Tammy Trujillo.
1: The timber fire burning along California's central coast in picturesque Big Sur has grown to more than 4,500 acres and is 7% contained as of last check. More than 500 structures remain threatened, but none have been damaged or destroyed. No injuries have been reported. The cause remains under investigation. A religious group is partnering with the ACLU to sue the state of Iowa for discrimination. Craig Michaels has more.
8: The federal lawsuit accuses the Iowa Department of Administrative Services of favoring one religion over another by rejecting the Satanic Temple of Iowa's request for a holiday event at the Capitol Rotunda multiple times. The group has also received right to sue letters from the Iowa Office of Civil Rights. The state has not responded to requests for comment on the lawsuit. I'm Craig Michaels.
1: A Mississippi man was charged with a felony hate crime for damaging the Satanic Temple display the last time it was permitted at the state capitol in 2023. The Phillies beat the Twins 7-1 at the Field of Dreams ballpark last night. Elaine Lee Irvine reports.
9: It was the first Major League game played in the professional baseball stadium at the Field of Dreams movie site since it opened in June. The next baseball game at the Dyersville ballpark is scheduled for October 10th when the Iowa Hawkeyes take on Kansas.
1: Gene Smart and Ted Danson are among the stars being inducted into the TV Hall of Fame. I'm Jennifer Kuiper.
10: 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KILJ, Mount Pleasant, Iowa.
11: Well, good morning, ladies and gentlemen. Thanks for tuning in here to KILJ. We have a fun conversation for you this morning because joining me today is Carson McSorley. She's the new donor development specialist with the Henry County Health Center Foundation. Carson is here to introduce herself and talk about the important role the foundation plays in supporting our hospital and, of course, our larger community, and to share some information about some opportunities and events coming up for the foundation. So, Carson, good morning.
12: Good morning. First time on the radio.
11: Well, thanks for joining us. And as a Henry County native, many people might recognize your name. But for those of you who don't know who you are, tell us a little bit about yourself and what you're doing at the foundation.
12: Yeah, so I actually grew up here in Henry County in New London. Growing up, I spent a lot of my time playing sports, was in 4-H, so that gave me a chance to be connected to the community. I moved away for college and then moved home, and I've actually been working at Great River Health for the last 3 years in marketing and communications, and recently just transitioned to this new role with the Henry County Health Center Foundation.
11: And this is like recently, like within the last few weeks.
12: Yep, just last week. So,
11: well, so welcome to HCHC Foundation. Can you talk a little bit about the Henry County Health Center Foundation and the role that they play in supporting the health center and then, of course, the larger community?
12: Yeah, so the foundation helps connect the generosity of our community with projects that improve the quality of life and health in Henry County. That usually goes to projects that are beyond the traditional healthcare budget. So one recent example of that would be the foundation and the help of donations helped purchase a new van for Park Place residents. And that actually came up through a pretty personal situation. A family was trying to make it to their loved one's funeral and was having trouble with transportation. So that need kind of came up, and they realized, hey, we don't have a way to get people to these important life moments. And now it's kind of, they're using the van beyond that for different appointments outside of the hospital and allowing the residents to be connected to the community again. So they're doing trips to the library. One resident requested to take a ride through the countryside where she grew up. So it's really cool to see some of these projects come to life. They also are doing projects, you know, that help patients and families purchase equipment and just making the hospital a little more welcoming.
11: Yeah, you guys have done so many things over the years. It's hard, you know, the foundation has probably had their hand in multiple different projects, and the renovations even happening right now at the hospital. I'm sure the foundation is playing a role in some shape and way. So another way the foundation supports our communities is through the community grant program. And this is super cool. And I've been a benefactor of this program in many different organizations I'm involved with. But can you tell us about the grant and the application process, who might be eligible to apply, and, you know, why they should?
12: Yeah, so the foundation's grant program is probably one of the biggest ways the foundation supports the health of Henry County. They've been doing this for a few years, and I'm super excited to say that we are now accepting grant applications for 2026. This is the official launch announcement, I guess.
11: So, breaking news, you heard it here.
12: Yeah. So when people think of a grant application, a lot of times they think, oh my gosh, that's a lot of paperwork, that's a lot of work to apply. And this year we are offering $25,000 in grant funding, so that's super exciting. But the unique thing about our grant program is it's not this long process and a lot of paperwork. We make it pretty straightforward and as easy as possible. But the people who can apply or the organizations that can apply would be if you're a 501c3 nonprofit organization or a government entity serving Henry County residents. Each organization can submit one application this year, and our deadline is Thursday, October 15th of this year.
11: Awesome. Yeah. I mean, when I was working with the child care center, they did AEDs and defibrillators for us at the Fellowship Cup. When I was working there, they helped with a medical transportation program reimbursement for mileage and things for the volunteers to help people get to and from their appointments, whether it was here in Mount Pleasant or even to Iowa City. So that grant I know has done so much for the schools and the churches and just all the organizations in town.
12: Yeah. Last year, the grant funding went to Preserve Oakland Mills.
11: Yes.
12: Yeah, so they helped with repairs to the pedestrian bridge to kind of restore access to the community. And then Henry County Conservation, which I just followed up with them on that project. It's they're planning to purchase a park that's accessible for kids of all abilities.
11: Yeah, Jared's Park.
12: Uh-huh.
11: Yeah.
12: And so they are very close, they said, to purchasing that equipment, which is really exciting, and that'll be a really great place for kids and families.
11: Yeah, the all-inclusive playground where, you know, any ability is able to have some fun out there, and the soft surface flooring and all of that stuff. That's going to be a huge addition to the Henry County community.
12: Yes.
11: Well, I know you also have an exciting event coming up in the fall. So can you share some details about what it is and how people can join in on the fun?
12: Yeah, we got lots of announcements for the foundation. So coming up this fall, we have our premier fundraising event. The foundation doesn't do a ton of events throughout the year. So if you want to help support, this is one of the best ways to do it. We have our Dueling Pianos Night coming up on Saturday, October 10th at the Mount Pleasant Golf and Country Club. Super excited about that. Doors open at 6 and music starts at 7.
11: So can people purchase tickets now, or there will be a link soon, or what's the...
12: Yes. The link is live either by searching the foundation on Facebook. We have an event and you can purchase the ticket online, or go to Henry County Soldiers and Sailors website. The link's there as well. Tickets are $50 per person, or I believe it's $350 for a table of 8. And we are still accepting sponsorships for that event to help us host it. So you can also become a sponsor on that link too.
11: Fantastic. Great information. And yeah, it feels like it's still summer, but the fall is going to be here before we know it. Mm-hmm. Things are heating back up. So talk to me a little bit about donations just directly to the foundation. Why are charitable gifts so important to the foundation, and what impact do they have on the health center and then, of course, to the greater community?
12: Yeah, so charitable gifts give us the ability to fund things that otherwise probably wouldn't be possible, kind of like the van I was talking about. When people throughout the community give what they can, these gifts all come together and support really great projects. You can support in whatever way works for you. That could either be attending an event, a small donation. We also have other ways to give. Even just like sharing our event or following us on Facebook is supporting us. So,
11: and I know too, people can give through their estates and things like that. So if they have any questions on maybe those larger types of gifts, they should just give you a call.
12: Yes, we also work with donors interested in large gifts, planned giving, and leaving a lasting legacy in the community with those larger gifts. So they can just reach out. Everything's on our website, and I'd be happy to talk with you.
11: So, yeah, what are the different ways if people want to support that they can give?
12: Yeah, like I said, just attending an event. They can donate the donation links on our website.
11: Okay, so they can just donate online, right?
12: Yes,
11: online if they
12: yes, which is awesome. We accept checks. Or if you have an idea for a project that you think would be good for the community or the hospital, you can always reach out, and I'm always open to hear those ideas. So,
11: well, exciting times as we move forward here with fundraising and doing good work here in Henry County to keep people healthy and active and able to do all the fun things and experience life. So, Carson, welcome to the foundation.
12: Thank you. I'm so excited.
11: Yeah, and we're so glad to have you here, and I'm sure I'll have you on here as we go forward to let folks know about when the events are coming up and all those fun things.
12: Yeah, thank you guys.
11: Carson McSorley with the Henry County Health Center Foundation as our donor development specialist. Thanks for coming in today.
12: Thanks for having me.

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1: I am the Reverend Court Fisher of First United Methodist Church in Mount Pleasant. In the chaos of our lives, allow me to offer you a few moments of hope and faith. Everyone who comes to me and hears my words and does them, he's like a man building a house who dug deep and laid the foundation on the rock. And when a flood arose, the stream broke against that house and could not shake it because it had been well built. That's from Luke 6:47-48. Jesus told a story about two men who built houses. One man built his house on the sand, and when the storms came, his house fell apart. The other man built his house on a rock, and when the storm came, the man's house stood strong. Out of all the types of buildings Jesus could have talked about to illustrate the idea of having a strong foundation, barns, silos, official-looking offices, garages, I don't think it's an accident that Jesus chose to talk about a house. A house can represent our families, what we value most, and the things we have worked to build with our ambitions. Jesus explained to his followers that building something lasting with our lives begins with a foundation that is as strong as rock. One built on loving God, loving others, and being generous with our time and gifts. It is an exercise worth doing to list the things you value most in your life. Not cars and boats and savings accounts, but people, but places and character traits that you want to be remembered for. Next, list what it is that trips you up, what is impeding you, what you keep running up against, and the self-defeating habits, the letdowns you have experienced, and the hurts you have felt. You're not going to make any headway without getting real about where you are. But setbacks don't need to become campsites for us either. Once we see these perceived impediments clearly, we can do something about them. We can recognize them as the sand that they are and start building our foundation on something stronger and something much more trustworthy. Jesus didn't give an epilogue to his story, but I can imagine it's going something like this. The man who built his house on the sand said, "I'm going to get rid of a couple of old habits. I'm going to take what I can learn from the storm and start building again." Just when we start to think we've dug ourselves a pit, we realize instead we're prepped to lay a new foundation. Have a little courage. Rebuild your own foundation. No doubt you've got this. You can also join us on Sunday mornings in person at 8 a.m. and 10 a.m. or watch our 10 a.m. service on our website, Facebook, or YouTube page. Much love, my friends, and remember, you all are truly, truly amazing.
2: Markets are starting off in the green today. This is Market Matters on the Iowa Agribusiness Radio Network, brought to you by the 2026 Iowa State Fair going on now in Des Moines. I'm Dustin Huffman. Front month corn futures 3 to 5 cents higher here on the overnight. Soybeans are also 3 to 5 cents higher. We'll take a look at those numbers in detail in just a few moments. Yesterday, we saw September corn drop 9 cents and November soybeans down a penny. Kansas City wheat for September was down about a quarter cent as well. On Thursday, we are looking at the slower trade that did not come as a surprise at the USDA's August data, which moved markets higher. It was a quiet day of trading as the market set back, facing bearish crop weather ahead that benefits soybean pod filling and corn grain weight. Crude oil is up early today after a tanker was reportedly attacked after leaving the Persian Gulf. The U.S.-Iran negotiations seem to be at a standstill. The real fireworks are between Russia and Ukraine. Russia's largest grain port struck by Ukrainian missiles this week has halted grain shipments, threatening Russia's wheat exports. On Friday, the USDA's Economic Research Service will release its monthly commodity outlooks at 2 p.m., and then at 2:30, the CFTC has its Commitment to Traders report. The Dow right now is trading down 68 points. European and Asian markets are both trading higher. We'll be back from the State Fair and take a look at those grain and livestock prices. That's coming up right after this.
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2: On the overnight, September corn up 3 3/4 at 451 3/4. December new crop up 3 3/4 at 475 3/4. September beans up 5 1/4 at 1171 1/4. November new crop up 3 3/4 at 1186. Soybean meal is up $2.20 at $309.60. Soy oil 33 cents lower at $68.46. Chicago wheat up 11.5 at $6.64 1/4. Kansas winter wheat is up 13 3/4. That's at $7.34 1/4. Kansas spring wheat down 3 3/4 at $6.78 3/4. Minneapolis spring wheat up 8 3/4 at $6.78 even. And oats trading up 0.5 cent at $3.17. That's Market Matters. I'm Dustin Huffman.

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0: 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KILJ, Mount Pleasant, Iowa.
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This is By the Scoop ice cream. 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So make sure you stop by. They're open 2 to 10 every day but Sunday, and we have three wonderful anniversaries for this week. So happy 37th anniversary on the 12th to Chris and Rita Glover. Happy, happy anniversary. Happy anniversary also on the 12th to Cam and Michelle Gardner. And then happy anniversary yesterday to Penny and Delbert Creech. We hope you all had wonderful celebrations, but let's see who gets to continue that celebration. Let's see, number two, that means happy, happy anniversary on the 12th to Cam and Michelle Gardner. Congratulations, you have won By the Scoop ice cream. Make sure you stop out here at the radio station, pick up your certificate, and take it over to By the Scoop to enjoy each other's company. Now, I did say they are closed on Sunday, so if you want to come get your certificate today, you can either go today or tomorrow, or just wait till next week. Ice cream's good no matter what time of year. So have a wonderful day, and congratulations again to Cam and Michelle Gardner.

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2: Good morning. It is time for Classifieds. 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He is a freshman at Mount Pleasant, I am told. 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I heard you really wanted your birthday on the radio. So happy birthday. I hope all of your teammates are able to hear it. And I hope you have a wonderful birthday. Now it is time for our Classifieds, and it is definitely garage sale season. If you haven't heard, we have a special deal going on with garage sales during the Midwest Old Dressers reunion. 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It's a Google form to fill out. And then over on our website, same thing, just a different way to find it. You just search garage sale. It'll come up in our news section. Now, this tent and yard sale is going to start the 29th. So put it on your calendar. It's a yard and tent sale at 1201 East Madison, Mount Pleasant. It's from 8 a.m. to 6 p.m. through Labor Day, starting on the 29th. They have crafts, toy tractors, Hot Wheels, clothes of all sizes, furniture, lots of tools, and much more. So again, this will start on the 29th and head through Labor Day, 8 to 6 each day. We also have a garage sale starting on the 20th and going through the 29th from 9 a.m. to 5 p.m. It's located at 414 North Broadway in Mount Pleasant. They have household items, they have clothes and antiques. So stop by the 20th through the 29th. That's coming up here before we know it. And last but not least for today, also coming up on the 21st from the 21st through September 1st, there we go, from 8 a.m. to 4 p.m. They will be closed on Sunday. This is going to be located at 1725 Paradise Lane, 2 miles from the square on Oakland Mills Road. They have vintage clothing, antiques, auto mechanic clean out, and parts and books. Lots of vintage and modern furniture. Crafts also. So if you want to go, that address, 1725 Paradise Lane. It's going to be 2 miles from the square on Oakland Mills Road. Now let's take a look at our weather. We have had some rain. Boy, oh boy, have we had some rain. If you're up north from Mount Pleasant, you could have gotten anywhere close to 4.5 inches of rain actually in the last 24 hours. Right now we are under a flood watch. It's 72 degrees outside. This flood watch is going to be in effect until Saturday morning. It's portions of Illinois, including Hancock, Henderson, McDonough County, Mercer, Warren, and then pretty much all of southeast Iowa. So if you are in our listening area, you are under a flood watch right now. They're calling for excessive runoff may result in flooding of rivers, creeks, streams, and other low-lying and flood-prone locations. Rounds of rain with embedded thunderstorms will occur across the area today through Saturday morning, and each round of storms have the potential to produce 1 to 2 inches of rain. By the time the rain ends Saturday morning, rain totals of 2 to 5 inches are possible with locally higher amounts, and flash flooding is a risk with an increased probability of river and creek flooding. So keep that in mind, especially if you have a creek that runs near your property, or maybe you have to cross one to get into town. 84 is our high, 71 is our low, about a 65% chance of thunderstorms. Leading up to tonight is going to be 75% chance. Saturday, high of 88, low of 71, about a 35% chance of thunderstorms. That's going to be early Saturday morning. And then Saturday night, it's going to come back. About a 65% chance of rain there on Saturday night. Sunday, high of 83, low of 64, about a 40% chance of thunderstorms. And then when we get to Sunday night, we'll have a little bit of a break till next Wednesday. So we do have a break in the rain coming, but it's not going to be until early next week. That's a look at our weather. And actually, it is 9 o'clock on a Friday. So that kind of makes it time for the generation gap. How's it going over there, Paul?
3: Well, it's been quite a week.
2: Yes, it has.
3: And looks like it might be quite a week next week, too. I want to apologize, first of all, to all of our listeners who drive by KILJ. I didn't get to mow last. It looks like the Dickens. So I'm sorry.
2: It does not look that bad.
3: I don't like, I guess I have to wear my headset so I can hear you, don't I? I'm sorry.
2: Oh, you're good.
3: No, now, well, I want to hear you.
2: Oh, I think that's the first time I've ever heard someone say that.
3: Oh, come on. Anyway, last week, this week, you know, driving to Washington, D.C. and back in 4 days, that's kind of a long trip. But
2: that's
3: it wasn't bad. And then on Tuesday, burying a good friend. And then the rain causing delay. And the reason I look the way I do, I'm perfect for radio today because no one knows how casual I am because I'm going to pull weeds.
2: I think today is a good day to do
3: that. Yeah, so there's always something. Lots of things to talk about today, I guess, and sort of. The first thing... I've made up my mind on a presidential candidate for 28.
2: Really?
3: Yep. I'm not going to say who.
2: Okay.
3: But I have definitely made up my mind. There's lots of good people, but I've got the one. I will only give one hint.
2: Okay.
3: It will be our first woman president.
2: Really? So, I'm intrigued.
3: So that's a big hint.
2: Okay.
3: Anyway, that's that. Seen our great grandson in Washington was great. That kind of makes sense, I think.
2: Yes, it does. And you got to go see a new little baby.
3: Yeah. And for 24 hours, and we turned around and came right back, which, you know, let me tell you, the entire United States is wet.
2: Oh, really?
3: It is wet. Usually August, you know, grass turns brown. It's dry. Everybody's complaining about it. But it is wet. It's an official wet year.
2: Hey, I think that's good. It's been a long time since I've remembered having this much rain.
3: Oh, yeah. I can't remember it. So anyway, that's that. We're hoping that the state fair gets all the rain and Old Threshers will be beautiful, 70 sunshiny days for 5 days. 6 or 7 days, because we don't want it to rain on the parade on Wednesday.
2: Yeah.
3: And the horse pull on Thursday. We don't want any of that. So anyway, there you have it. The other topic that we want to talk about. A headline in our local newspaper says, District will not renew loan agreement for statue. That's not the case, folks. And I talked with our new superintendent a couple of times yesterday. By the way, a wonderful woman. And we have to stand behind even new. You know, New London has a new superintendent also. And mm-hmm. Change is not bad. It's good, to a point. But we got to remember the past, too, the history. Let me tell you what the situation is for the James Harlan statue, because I've been involved in that since it was in, and still should be, in the Capitol in Washington, D.C., as far as I'm concerned. But I understand why. There was, you know, we're an agriculture state and they want Borloff to be there and all this and that. We were very fortunate because of, believe it or not, I guess connections, to get the statue from the U.S. Capitol moved to Mount Pleasant. Now, those who think that it's insignificant are just silly, because it is very, very significant. And the State Historical Society owns the statue, the state of Iowa, and it's on loan to, it was on loan to the college. And then, of course, when that catastrophe happened, now the school has the property that the statue's on.
2: Mm-hmm.
3: There is some, not negotiations, but discussions going on still with the state of Iowa, because in talking with the powers to be, and it should just stay right where it is.
2: Yeah.
3: Now as far as insurance and liability,
2: maintenance and upkeep.
3: There shouldn't be really very much maintenance, and hopefully people have enough sense not to damage it. So liability, all of those things. Anyway, I just want people in the KILJ area, the school district, and the area to know that James Harlan's not going anywhere. You know, if we have to have a KILJ radiothon to raise the money to, buy the insurance and all this and that, I understand the school's thought process on it. But it is time that we do think seriously about the historical value of the Iowa Wesleyan campus. And, we already lost the PEO building. And, I saw in the minutes of the school board meeting discussions about Old Main and this and that. And that's, if I have to stand in front of it, and not let the bulldoze it, I will.
2: Well, it's, you can't get history back. Once something's gone, it's gone forever.
3: That's right. And every time I drive by the empty, and I understand that the school district now owns it, and I understand that money is a big problem with them because we're losing money. Mm-hmm. The school, because of lack of students and this and that.
2: And inflation.
3: Yeah, and until we get a secret of how to get students back, and it's not just a Mount Pleasant problem.
2: People need to have more babies.
3: Oh.
2: We got to make it easier for people to have babies.
3: Well, China's trying to do that too. that's a good point, I guess. But we have to take care of them too,
2: Absolutely.
3: And that's the thing that, when two parents have to work, So then you get into all this that we talked about last week, I think, child care and all this and that. But
2: it's a hard balancing act that we haven't really figured out yet. Mm-hmm.
3: And anyway, I come home and the first thing I'm hit with is, something that I personally was involved in, because at the time I was with the Iowa Arts Council, and thanks to Dave Heaton, there are a lot of citizens in our community, like the friend I lost, Dr. Howie. He served a lot of people as their vet. But it's my age, so that's the other part that I don't even, I don't worry, I can't worry about it. I got to just keep going and trying to do the best we can for Mount Pleasant.
2: And it's a blessing to get older, but just because it's a blessing doesn't make it easy.
3: That's right. I agree. I agree wholeheartedly. So anyway, let's see, there was something else. I had several comments or several thoughts, because I knew you were going to be here today, and you're always here every day, and everybody loves Allison, and I'm the luckiest guy in the world to have the staff that we have. We're short. We need a person, but the people I have are just doing.
2: We've got a great team.
3: Oh, yeah, yes. I'm anxious. Well, already Slayton has given us lots of fun things to listen to of past history.
2: Yeah, we're keeping it alive.
3: And also, in sports, it's interesting too. So. And all of these things that I'm talking about are not red and blue issues. They're people issues and things that no matter who you are or what your political affiliation is, it doesn't really matter, because all we want, all of us, I think, really is to better our country, our life. The news story we had yesterday, Katie's interview with the little kids.
2: Yes, from the time capsule.
3: Oh, the final comment by the, I believe it probably was the five-year-old or me. I think
2: it was the seven-year-old.
3: Seven-year-old, yeah. Mm-hmm. About America.
2: Mm-hmm.
3: Ooh. And to be able for an adult to ask you that question, any final comments. And that little seven-year-old brain, what was, I don't even know who he belonged to.
2: Janae Boddy from the sheriff's office.
3: Oh, okay. See,
2: she takes care of their social media. So you guys have probably seen her on their social media. It was okay. Her little boy and little girl.
3: See, it doesn't even matter who, mm-hmm. but it's just, wow. When I heard that, I thought, we're going to be okay if that seven-year-old becomes president.
2: Well, there we go.
3: That's the only, you know, well. Well, what do you have to say? Yeah,
2: that's all from the examples that we set. And if we set the example that, hey, history is important, because if you don't respect it, if you don't remember it, it's going to happen again. And usually it's the parts of history we don't want to happen again, right? Mm-hmm.
3: Yeah. No, that helped me select my presidential candidate.
2: Really?
3: Yeah.
2: So tell me, how did you decide?
3: Do you know how many Jews the Germans killed?
2: Millions,
3: yeah.
2: Right?
3: And how many children?
2: Too many.
3: Million and a half children. And it just, the comment that was made is, why didn't somebody do something?
2: Well?
3: I mean, we did, but we reacted, you know, to...
2: And I think that a lot of people would say that's kind of happening again.
3: That's the problem, yeah. Mm-hmm. And the speech that I watched, that was the whole theme of the speech. Why didn't someone do something? And really, that carries over to today, too. You're right.
2: And I think it carries over in a lot of different aspects, because you look at our lives and the pieces of it that we're not really big fans of and we want to fix. It's, why isn't someone doing it? Why isn't someone doing mm-hmm. it? Well, maybe we're the ones that are supposed to do something. And it's hard because you don't know what you're supposed to do.
3: And I've been pondering that for a long time because of my age, again. Why don't I do something? And you know what? Listen, I don't know what it'll be.
2: Uh-huh.
3: But I am going to do something. It's that
2: there
3: simple.
2: You go.
3: I mean, you just have to finally get to the point. And that's... I don't want to be overly religious, you know.
2: Yeah.
3: But it is a part of Christianity, period.
2: Oh, definitely.
3: Because
2: I think when you try to decide what you need to do, you have to listen to your own morals. You mm-hmm. have to listen to what you believe is right. And a lot of that comes from our religion.
3: And the part about that frustrates me, too, and I think the reason there's so much turmoil in the world and the country is that that's dropped off. Less than half of American people go to church regularly. Now, I went to a church last Sunday in Fairfax County, Virginia, mm-hmm. the most liberal county in America, and it was a very conservative church. But it mixed rock and roll music with a senior pastor that gave one of the best sermons I've heard in a long time.
2: That's awesome.
3: So what that tells me is that we can do both.
2: Well, and I think here soon you're going to see a big shift of young families returning to more traditional churches. Mm. I do. I really do believe that mm-hmm. because not just in my own life and my own friendships, I think that there's going to be a big push the opposite direction. Everybody got busy. Everybody tried to figure it out on their own and they realized that I can't do this
3: mm-hmm.
2: alone.
3: Mm-hmm.
2: So whether that's into religion or into their communities, I think we're going to have a new wave of younger people saying, you know what? It's my time. I'm going to do something about it.
3: So all of those young people, your age and younger, mm-hmm. I hate to tell you, but...
2: Oh, no, I'm getting
3: close,
2: up there now.
3: Yeah, you're you and Katie particularly, and even Slayton are getting, you know, in that 30 and then, You'll be 40 and 50 before you, and 80 before you
2: My
3: know
2: mom
3: it.
2: Said her 40s were the best part of her life. Me so too. I still got that to look forward to.
3: Oh, no, no, she's right. I always say that very same thing, that the 40s, because it's a point where people think you know something, mm-hmm. but they aren't overlooking you, you know? And,
2: yes.
3: And then the other side of that is that, you know, you don't want to be too cocky either. You know, you want to make sure, because I learn something every day. I've learned more in the last week than maybe the entire rest of my life. I don't know, but it seems in my own brain, like as we look around us and we talk to people, whether you know, and then you think about life in general. None of us want to die, but if you are in your right state, you don't care if you die.
2: Yeah.
3: So.
2: And I wonder, do you think anybody actually gets to that point? Do you think anyone says, okay, I'm ready now? Or do you think there's a little bit that holds on and says, I still got work to do?
3: No. Well, no. And I've still have work to do, but when you say that, that's fine. But no, I think that if you are got everything in line in your mind and in your heart, mm-hmm. then actually dying is great.
2: Yeah.
3: I mean, that's the way I look at it anyway. And I don't want to get too crazy in my conversation this morning because, you know, we got the Sweet Corn Festival going on this weekend. We got State Fair going on. And
2: lots of celebrations happening.
3: Yes, and before long, the Salem Old Settlers will be coming in them. And New London had a terrible week, too.
2: Yes, it looks crazy. It still looks crazy. There's tree limbs everywhere.
3: It just, and, you know... Yesterday, when we were all here, and it looked terrible. I mean, it was almost frightening to where I thought we all should go to the basement and get in the corner.
2: Yeah.
3: But at the same time, it made me think about what happened in New London.
2: So it's funny that you say that because I was talking to one of my dance moms last night, and mm-hmm. she said that she had tried to go to the weather app to see if there was a tornado warning mm-hmm. when it got so crazy in town with the wind, and she accidentally hit Facebook instead, and it popped up with Slayton and I on our morning live, and mm-hmm. it was before the weather rolled in, so she's like, you guys were just cool as cucumbers, and so I thought that was funny, but there was almost no warning to that. Yeah, well, they just said severe thunderstorm.
3: Yeah, see, that's another problem with Facebook. Is that old things reappear.
2: Yes, they do.
3: No, it's crazy because you. I mean, I do not know how many times Willie Nelson has died.
2: Oh, no.
3: Yeah, I mean, that's why our media, and we're part of, you know, be on top of the truth and also on the timing.
2: Well, and that's the great thing about radio, especially the way we do mm-hmm. it here, is that you guys know us. You see us out in the community, so you know we're not pulling your leg.
3: Mm-hmm.
2: We're not going to try to sell you something you don't need
3: or we live away from here, and then they show up and think they know everything.
2: Yep. Nope. We are ingrained in Southeast Iowa just as deep as you guys. That's why we care.
3: That's right. For sure.
2: Yeah. It's fun, though.
3: What did you plan in your mind to talk about today?
2: Mine was to stay on my toes because I don't know where you're going to take me. Honestly.
3: Well, and I don't know either, so.
2: That's kind of the fun of it, though.
3: Well, that's what I think. I mean, I even in interviews, you don't want them canned.
2: How crazy is it that about, what would it be now, 5 years ago, probably, I was sitting in here, but in that room with you for the first time ever on the radio. You reached out to me when I was working at the chamber, and you said, hey, come in. I want to do an interview with you on Gen Gap. And I'm like, what does that consist of? And you wouldn't tell me anything.
3: Well, and particularly politicians who think they have to watch every word they say. If they think they have to watch every word they say, then they're really not a very good politician.
2: Mm-hmm.
3: Because...
2: Or they're not an honest one.
3: That's right. And, you know, our president gets a lot of guff, and I give it to him, too, because I think some of the things he says are not good.
2: Yes.
3: But... They're natural, I guess. You know what I'm saying.
2: He's much more blunt than other presidents.
3: Well, Yes. Yeah. Okay. I don't know how to say, you know, what I don't like him as a person, but I like him as a president, I guess is the point. And that's what most people are saying now. I'm sick of talking about politics. I don't even want to talk about it. So I shouldn't have gotten into that because.
2: Well, that's okay.
3: There's well, half the people agree and half the people don't. And I want everybody on my side. When we walk down the street, I don't want somebody on the left and the right. I want us all in the middle.
2: Well, that's always the hope. That's, we're trying to get there. I think everybody has the same goals. It's just a different idea of how to get there. So if we can compromise a little bit on how to get there, I think we'll get there.
3: Well, and in our system that we live under, whether it be county, city, or federal, state, whatever, I think that's the ultimate goal. But it's tough these days because of all of the garbage on the internet.
2: Well, and I think a lot of the division comes from you don't really talk face to face with people anymore. If you're in the same room with someone, you're not going to be as mean to them as if you feel like you can say whatever you want because they're not real on the other side of a computer or a phone.
3: Mm-hmm. I went to Lockridge yesterday afternoon and I was making sales calls. Mm-hmm. And I talked to two long-term people that I hadn't talked to them face-to-face for a long, long time. I had great conversations. So, I mean, we want people to listen to the radio, but I want you to get up off your couch and get out of your house and eyeball people, too.
2: Yeah, absolutely. Mm-hmm. Talk to the random stranger in the grocery store.
3: That's right. And it's amazing when you go back east and you stop to get gas, and you say to the clerk, well, have a good day. They look at you like, whoa. They just sort of shake their head in shock.
2: So my sister and her fiance moved down to Columbia, Missouri.
3: Right.
2: My parents moved them last weekend. And, well, I should say they moved my sister last weekend. But they said even going across the state line into Missouri, people aren't as nice as Iowa.
3: Ooh,
2: and that comes from us who used to live in Illinois. My parents are born, raised, grown in Illinois.
3: Yeah.
2: So they're like, the Iowa has the nicest people.
3: Well, and okay.
2: I agree with that.
3: I think it's a more of a regional thing, East and West Coast and then the Midwest.
2: I see that.
3: I've never lived anywhere but Iowa. Well, no, really, I haven't.
2: Well, I can tell you, Iowa people are nice.
3: Okay.
2: So even the mean Iowa people are a little bit nicer than the mean other people. But on the flip side,
3: yeah.
2: I think that Iowa people get taken advantage of because we are nicer sometimes.
3: Mm.
2: Like with scam calls and scam things sent in the mail.
3: Mm-hmm.
2: So you got to be on your toes.
3: There is a lot of that going on. And a lot of people, I guess, making a lot of money scamming people. And oh, what a terrible thing. It is.
2: And the bad thing is, they're usually smart people. They're just using their smarts for the wrong things.
3: That's true.
2: If they would use their smarts for smart things.
3: But then also, the victims are usually smart people.
2: Yes.
3: But again, Iowans trust people too much.
2: And maybe they'll get you at a wrong time. Maybe you had a really long week and you're just completely spent. And then they call you and they tell you, hey, I need you to do this or you're going to jail. You might just do it because you have no more brain power left.
3: Well, yes. The thing that I would say about that is that I can't think of a reason that I would be going to jail.
2: I can't either. But if someone called me, it would make me stop for a beat. I'd say, oh, no, what could I have possibly done?
3: Huh. Because
2: But I think that comes from just a very strong respect of our law.
3: Mm-hmm.
2: I don't want to say I'm afraid of our law because I'm not, but I have a very strong respect. So if they tell me I did something, I'd be like, oh, well,
3: well,
2: did I?
3: if Sheriff McNamee came out here and said, Paul, I have to take you to jail.
2: Yeah.
3: Then I'd say, man, I'm in serious trouble because I believe that he's honest and And it would hurt him, I hope, as much as me to take me to jail.
2: Well, and that's the advantage we have here in small town Iowa is that we know our, most mm-hmm. of our police officers mm-hmm. and our sheriff's deputies and our sheriff. But if you don't, mm-hmm. I don't know.
3: I don't either. I
2: believe someone on the phone if they try to scam me.
3: Well, don't do it. I don't.
2: But I am gullible, I will admit. Slayton gives me a hard time all the time.
3: That you're gullible?
2: Oh, yes.
3: Huh.
2: I try not to be. Do you think you're gullible? I don't think you are.
3: No, I don't. But I think I'm pretty trustworthy.
2: I think you are. Well, you're trustworthy.
3: I mean, I'm not trustworthy. I'm trusting, not trustworthy. Yes. Trusting. Because people haven't really, I don't think very many, taken advantage of me.
2: Good.
3: So that part, you know, I just am. Yesterday, again, back to the James Harlan thing. I mean, I talked to several people about it. Some on the blue side, some on the red side, and it didn't make any difference. You know what was so great? Because we all agreed. Now that also is maybe kind of a bad thing, because you can't possibly agree with everybody all the time.
2: Oh no!
3: So that's the other part that you, as an individual, need to work on. Mm-hmm. I don't want to say you don't need to bend to their side, mm-hmm. and they don't need to bend to your side, but somehow you got to be able to talk
2: and live with each other's differences.
3: Yeah. So when something comes up, like everybody agrees the James Harlan statue should stay right where it is, now all we have to do is to come up with a way to keep it. And I hope the school board members are listening this morning, you know, because and I know there's lots of things in schools in general that people are concerned about, general education, facilities, all of that. And listen, and I understand school board members can make mistakes just like radio owners can make a mistake. You know, we're none of us perfect, so we still got to all get together and get it worked out.
2: Well, yeah, and nothing's been decided, so it's still in discussion, like you said.
3: Yeah, so anyway, well, I will tell you that James Harlan will be staying in Mount Pleasant, period.
2: Perfect.
3: I mean, it's one of those things that you have to just finally put your foot down.
2: I was going to ask you, so Bell Babs Mansfield, is that statue owned by someone else?
3: I asked that question, too. I remember that there was a fund drive. I remember how much, I think she was like $60,000. Cool. And the artist was the same one that did the Borloff statue for the Capitol.
2: Amazing.
3: And he was a friend of the Vilsacks or something like that. I don't even care. But I would say that the school from the federal government got the assets of that block, you know. So I would say that the school, and I don't know positively, but
2: okay.
3: I would say the school owns her.
2: Okay.
3: Now, maybe they don't want to, but she's part of history, and I know there's the grand scheme of, you know, building the elementary all at that center and, you know, whatever. And again, there's always differences of opinion of that.
2: Mm-hmm.
3: So
2: And no one's correct.
3: No.
2: I mean, that's why it's opinion.
3: And that's the other thing I want to say about it. I'm just speaking from my perspective and my heart, really. Being here 55 years now, and I'm an old fuddy-duddy. But anyway, what is a fuddy-duddy?
2: I think it's someone who's lame. No fun. Not nice to be around.
3: Okay. Oh, you mean, yeah, all right. Different definition of lame.
2: Oh,
3: yeah.
2: I don't mean broken leg, no.
3: It's like the word loan, LOAN.
2: Uh-huh.
3: It insinuates that somebody owes somebody money.
2: It does kind of.
3: Yeah.
2: Now that you say that.
3: But it's on long. Is the word the same? How would you spell when something is on loan to someone?
2: Yeah, L-O-A-N. That's
3: same
2: how I would spell
3: as
2: it.
3: A loan at the bank.
2: Mm-hmm.
3: Well, there should be two different words because there is a difference.
2: Yeah.
3: A big difference. So.
2: That's the great thing about the English language.
3: Yeah, it's crazy.
2: Like read and read.
3: Yeah, I know. It's crazy.
2: Yeah.
3: Yeah. Well, anyway, I don't know if we accomplished much on this program, but I hope that our listeners will think about their own selves. Don't think about us. Don't think about anybody but yourself and what you're doing to make the world better. You know, it's pretty simple. And, you know, when I started saying the faith and fear thing, very few times have I been fearful because I don't know why. I just, you know, I don't go to scary movies to be, you know, fearful. And, you know, I guess the older I get, I think about your kids and Katie's kids, all these sweet little girls and boys. And I don't want anything bad to happen to them.
2: Well, no.
3: Physically or mentally, you know. Mm-hmm. And so 50 years from now, when I've been dead for who knows what, I want this same conversation for them to be, you know, happy with life and that type of stuff. Well,
2: absolutely.
3: I didn't let you talk much. I'm sorry.
2: Oh, that's okay. I talk way too much anyway.
3: Oh, no, you don't. You do fine. I had a lot to say about everything from presidential candidates to losing a very close friend to, you know, the statue that really most people don't even care, I guess.
2: I wouldn't say that. I think people care.
3: Well, but I'm talking about majorities, you know. I don't know. All right, enough said. Thank you, and don't be fearful of the bad weather. It's going to get good. The sun is coming out again, and have faith that everything's going to be okay. Have a good weekend.
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1: 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Dorchester, Wisconsin this morning is steady at 66. Major direct markets will more than likely have at least a lower undertone as most buyers have those needed near-term numbers in hand. Pork on Thursday was down $1.03 at $98.92. The estimated hog slaughter yesterday was 484,000 head, up 2,000 on the week and 8,000 on the year. Box beef was mixed. Choice was up 362 at 375.40. Select beef was down 57 at 349.24. In Chicago this morning, September beans are up 7. September corn is 6.5 higher. September wheat in Chicago is up 20.5. Wheat is in the lead as war continues to limit grain movement out of the Black Sea by both Russia and Ukraine. Apparently, there was a reported peace proposal floated yesterday, but that has been denied, and thus the market's moving back higher again today. It has not yet, but the situation in the Black Sea could eventually spark improved export demand for U.S. wheat. Soybeans and corn also keeping an eye on the issues in the Black Sea. And crop weather continues to look generally favorable for corn and bean development, but there are some areas of concern. Live and feeder cattle continue to liquidate, waiting for the rest of the week's direct business. October live's down 330 at 216.77. December's 297 lower at 216.42. September

0: Here's your KILJ forecast for Southeast Iowa. A flood watch remains in effect. Chance of thunderstorms
1: today.
0: Otherwise, cloudy skies expected. High temperatures reach up to 84. Easterly winds 8 to 15 miles per hour. Mainly cloudy skies expected tonight. Chance of thunderstorms. Lows level off around 71. Cloudy skies expected tomorrow. Chance of thunderstorms. High temperatures reach up to 88. I'm meteorologist Paul Trombley. Currently, it's 72 degrees.

0: The 73rd annual West Point Sweet Corn Festival is underway all the way through Sunday, and tonight it's open from 5 to 10 p.m. You got the carnival, arts and crafts at the park, free sweet corn, barbecue pork dinners, and free entertainment on the stage. 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
1: Soybeans and corn are higher on Friday morning. Cattle and hogs are lower. I'm John Perkins with a Brownfield Market Update. 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Live life your way with Stein. Soybeans are up this morning. Crop weather continues to generally look favorable, but there are definitely some areas of concern. China did buy 136,000 tons of new crop U.S. soybeans ahead of the open. September beans are up 6 1/4 at 1172 and a quarter. November's 4 3/4 higher at 1187. September soybean meal's up $2.30 at 309.70. September soybean oil's down 3 points at 68.76. Corn's higher, monitoring development weather, expecting better rain coverage in the second half of the month, at least for parts of the region. Weather issues in Europe and slower exports from Ukraine could boost U.S. sales. September corn is up 5 at 453, December's 5 3/4 higher at 477 3/4. And wheat's higher as war continues to limit grain movement out of the Black Sea by both Russia and Ukraine. It has not yet, but it could eventually spark some improved export demand for U.S. wheat. September Chicago's up 16.5 at 699 1/4. Oversold, December cotton's up 91 at 84.41, but taking profits, September rice is down a dime at 1409.5. Live and feeder cattle are sharply lower, seeing ongoing liquidation as they watch some issues with the packers. October live's down 420 at 215.87. December's 395 lower, 215.50. September feeders are down $7.80 at 329.60. October's down $8 at 320.80. And hogs are lower on spillover from cattle and yesterday's lower close in pork. December is down 30 at 81.82, and the December contract is 30 lower at 72.80. Over in the broader market, crude oil's firm well below the session highs. John Perkins, Brownfield.

0: Soybeans and corn are up, cattle and hogs are down. I'm John Perkins with a Brownfield Market Update. Speed wins. That's why Stein is focused on delivering higher yielding genetics faster than the competition, and why they release more new Enlist E3 lines than any other company. Stein has yield. Soybeans and corn are higher, keeping an eye on exports out of the Black Sea. September's up 7.25 at 1173 and a quarter. November's 5.75 higher at 1188. September corn's up 6.25 at 454 and a quarter. December 6.5 higher at 478 and a half. Live and feeder cattle are sharply lower and during another round of liquidation. October live's down 445 at 215.55. December's 432 lower at 215.12. September feeders are down 875 at 328.45. And with this drop in cattle, October hogs are down 37 at 81.75. John Perkins, Brownfield.
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3: Here's your KILJ forecast for Southeast Iowa. A flood watch continues until 10 a.m. tomorrow. Cloudy skies expected today with a chance of thunderstorms. Daytime highs approaching 84. Easterly winds 8 to 15 miles per hour. Chance of thunderstorms tonight. Lows dip down to about 71. Mainly cloudy skies expected. Chance for storms tomorrow. High temperatures reach up to 88. Overcast skies. I'm meteorologist Paul Frombly. Currently 72.

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1: Accused United Healthcare CEO killer Luigi Mangione will be in federal court soon, as reports say he could agree to a plea deal. Mangione's lawyers and federal prosecutors are all staying quiet for now, but multiple reports say the two sides spent part of this week trying to hammer out an agreement. Hawaii's Big Island is facing the threat of Tropical Storm Lala. Michael Kastner with more.
2: A hurricane warning remains in effect for the Big Island while Maui County is under a tropical storm watch. Forecasters say Lala has 60 mile-per-hour winds and could strengthen into a hurricane as it approaches the island early on Saturday.
1: Mandatory evacuations are being ordered in parts of Indiana where heavy rain has caused extreme flooding. Governor Mike Braun has issued a statewide disaster emergency.
3: We've got the National Guard involved up in the northwest because of all the debris, trees down everywhere. Here, there'll be a Black Hawk helicopter. Stay on call.
1: An American missionary is reportedly returning to the U.S. after being held hostage for months in northern Africa. Kevin Rideout was kidnapped last October outside his home in the capital of Niger. There's a new law for Big Apple dogs and their humans. Daria Albinger has the latest.
4: New Yorkers love dogs, but not necessarily the gifts they can leave behind. Now the city is fetching $180,000 to make sure man's best friend is well-behaved. 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
1: There's a full slate of Major League Baseball games today. It all starts with a series opening matinee between the Chicago Cubs and arch rival St. Louis Cardinals from Wrigley Field. Also today, the AL East leading Tampa Bay Rays will put their 9-game win streak on the line when they entertain Baltimore. I'm Jennifer Kuiper. Flock is adding new security features to its surveillance system after multiple reports of police abusing the cameras. Tammy Trujillo has details.
5: Flock uses AI to scan and collect data on license plates, which is then shared by police departments across the U.S. Dozens of officers have been accused, though, of using the system for personal use, including stalking former partners. On Thursday, the CEO of Flock Safety announced new guardrails, such as requiring police to label every search with a case number and starting an automatic review for abnormal search activities. I'm Tammy Trujillo.
1: The timber fire burning along California's central coast in picturesque Big Sur has grown to more than 4,500 acres and is 7% contained as of last check. More than 500 structures remain threatened, but none have been damaged or destroyed. No injuries have been reported. The cause remains under investigation. A religious group is partnering with the ACLU to sue the state of Iowa for discrimination. Craig Michaels has more.
6: The federal lawsuit accuses the Iowa Department of Administrative Services of favoring one religion over another by rejecting the Satanic Temple of Iowa's request for a holiday event at the Capitol Rotunda multiple times. The group has also received right to sue letters from the Iowa Office of Civil Rights. The state has not responded to requests for comment on the lawsuit. I'm Craig Michaels.
1: A Mississippi man was charged with a felony hate crime for damaging the Satanic Temple display the last time it was permitted at the state capitol in 2023. The Phillies beat the Twins 7-1 at the Field of Dreams ballpark last night. Elaine Lee Irvine reports.
7: It was the first Major League game played in the professional baseball stadium at the Field of Dreams movie site since it opened in June. The next baseball game at the Dyersville ballpark is scheduled for October 10th when the Iowa Hawkeyes take on Kansas.
1: Gene Smart and Ted Danson are among the stars being inducted into the TV Hall of Fame. I'm Jennifer Kuiper.
8: This is Radio Iowa. Iowans are being reminded to turn around, don't drown, as more roadways are seeing the waterways creeping up. Heavy rains overnight and this morning have prompted flood watches and flash flood warnings across much of the state, with more rain in the forecast today and tomorrow. There are multiple flood warnings posted for the Cedar, Iowa, and Wapsipinicon rivers. Arizona Senator Mark Kelly was keynote speaker at the Wingding fundraiser in Clear Lake last night for Democratic parties in six northern Iowa counties. Kelly, a former astronaut who may run for president in 2028, was among five other Democrats in Congress who recorded a video urging military personnel to refuse illegal orders.
9: Donald Trump called for me to be hanged, executed, prosecuted. He couldn't even get the order right.
8: Trump has called Kelly a traitor. Kelly told the crowd in Clear Lake Trump is trying to silence his critics. This is Radio Iowa.
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12: From your Southeast Iowa Information Center, I'm Allison Jacobs. A juvenile has been charged with second-degree murder in connection with the May shooting death of a 7-year-old girl in rural Jefferson County. The Jefferson County Attorney's Office says Jean Gray Irvin was found with a gunshot wound to the head at a home south of Libertyville on May 24th. She was taken to Jefferson County Health Center and later flown to the University of Iowa Healthcare, where she died. Initial information suggested the shooting was accidental. However, investigators with the Jefferson County Sheriff's Office and Iowa Division of Criminal Investigation conducted additional interviews and reviewed evidence gathered at the scene. The investigation established probable cause to believe Jean's death was neither accidental nor self-inflicted and appeared to be intentional. A complaint was filed Thursday charging a juvenile female, who was 14 at the time of the shooting, with second-degree murder. She has been taken into custody, and the case was filed in juvenile court because she is a minor. The Jefferson County Attorney's Office is reviewing whether to seek a waiver allowing the juvenile to be prosecuted as an adult in district court. A decision is expected soon. The charge is an accusation, and the juvenile is presumed innocent unless proven guilty. Authorities are asking the public to respect the privacy of Jean's family as the case proceeds. The Henry County Supervisors met at the Henry County Emergency Management Building last night with County Engineer Jake Hotchkiss presenting his weekly update. Emergency Management Coordinator Walt Jackson providing updates to the cleanup efforts in New London. And County Attorney Becky Wilson asking for budget amendments for the 2027 fiscal year. Hotchkiss expressed confidence that his two biggest projects would be completed on schedule, as the county quarry should have 110,000 tons crushed by the lease's end, and that the 235th Street Bridge replacement should be finished by the November timeline. Additionally, the department will be posting for a full-time equipment operator at two locations, the Mount Pleasant Shop and Trenton Territory. Emergency Management Coordinator Walt Jackson commended the community's response after a downburst brought 90-mile-per-hour winds through New London, as the power was back up yesterday morning and all roads are open. Jackson stated that the emergency side is over and that by the end of the day today, 75% of the damage will have been cleaned up. The supervisors did adopt the proclamation to declare a local emergency. Other motions of business included the supervisors adopting resolution number 28-2026 to reallocate unused ARPA funds for Henry County Secondary Road Funds. That equates to approximately $3,500. Henry County Attorney Becky Wilson submitted budget amendments to the 2027 fiscal calendar. The original budget certified over $120,000 less than 2026 budgets. Overall, the amendment budget totaled $231,579 for a grand total of $699,516, which did not include an estimate for cleaning or non-amended account. Moreover, Deputy Carlos Lopez's reimbursement will be coming out of the legal and court-related service section of the attorney's budget. The supervisors asked for Wilson and her office to get the final numbers and officially make a ruling at the next meeting. In public comments, Henry County Sheriff Rich McNamee asked for and was granted permission to write a note of recognition to Dr. Richard Howie's family for his 40-plus years of service as the commissioner of the Civil Service Commission. The supervisors will not be meeting on August 20th, as they will be attending the Iowa State Association of Counties Conference in Des Moines.
13: Hey It's August 14th, I'm Slayton Swords, and it's time for the sports story with high school girls tennis. Mount Pleasant had their home opener canceled yesterday due to the rain. Fairfield had their matchup against Fort Madison postponed last night. The Trojans will host Mount Pleasant on Monday, August 17th. And Burlington Notre Dame will try the Keokuk today at 4:30 p.m. Moving on to high school volleyball, Waco will be holding a scrimmage on Monday, August 17th, with Central Lee also participating at 6:15 p.m. Danville will host a scrimmage on Tuesday, August 18th, with Van Buren County, New London, and Wapello making the trip at 5 p.m., and West Burlington and Burlington Notre Dame will scrimmage on Tuesday at West Burlington at 4 p.m. Moving on to high school football, all these scrimmages will take place on August 21st. Fairfield will host Sigourney Keota at 7 p.m. Washington will take on Muscatine at 5:30 p.m. on the road. Minneapolis will face off against Fort Madison at home at 6:30 p.m. West Burlington Notre Dame will square off against Burlington at Bracewell Stadium at 5 p.m. for their Fall Fest scrimmage. Central Lee will host Wapello at 6 p.m. Columbus will scrimmage Cardinal at 7 p.m. at home, and Van Buren County will try the Albia for a Powerade scrimmage at 6 p.m. Over in Danville, the Bears have a couple fall sport parent meetings scheduled. High school volleyball parents will congregate on Monday, August 17th at 6 p.m. in the gym, while junior high volleyball parents will meet on August 26th at 5:30 p.m. at the junior high gym. Moving on to Meet the Players Night, Winfield Mountain Union will be holding their Meet the Players Night on Wednesday, August 19th, following Backpack Night at 5 p.m., the fall sport participants will be announced at 6:30 p.m., starting with cross country. The Meet the Panthers will be held on Friday, August 21st, at the Maple Leaf Athletic Complex starting at 6:30 p.m., with a booster club announcement. Teams will be introduced after the update, with cross country leading the pack, followed by girls tennis, football, volleyball, and cheerleading. The cheerleaders will perform at 6:50 p.m., and the football team will scrimmage Danville at 7 p.m. Over at Southeastern Community College, the men's and women's soccer teams will take on Graceland University on Sunday, August 16th on the road, with the women leading off at 1 p.m. The volleyball team will compete in the opening weekend tournament in Rockford, Illinois, starting on Thursday, August 20th, with Game 1 against Elgin Community College at 2:30 p.m. And the men's soccer team was picked to finish third in the Iowa Community College Athletic Conference Coaches Poll. The Blackhawks finished runner-up in the conference last year under first-year and ICCAC Coach of the Year, Henrik Vieira. SEC is ranked 18th in the national poll. Moving on to college football, University of Iowa's Jaden Montgomery was named to the Butkus Award watch list. Montgomery started 7 games last year and collected 44 tackles and 2 pass breakups. He's a 3-time Coaches Appreciation Award honoree, and he looks to join Jack Campbell as the other Hawkeye to win the Butkus Award. And it's now time for This Day in Sports History. 1936, the first basketball competition for a gold medal was held at the Olympic Games in Berlin. The U.S. defeated Canada 19-8. In 1976, a charity softball game began for the Community General Hospital in New York. The teams played for 54 hours and raised $4,000. The final score is 491 to 467. And in 1987, Mark McGwire set the record for home runs by a rookie when he connected for his 49th home run of the season. It's August 14th. I'm Slayton Swords. And that was the sports.
14: Soybean and corn futures are higher. Cattle and hogs are lower. I'm John Perkins with a Brownfield Market Update. Plant your potential and harvest your reality with Stein. Turn potential into reality by planting the best genetics from Stein and leveraging the extensive knowledge of their agronomic experts. Soybeans and corn are higher, seeing some support from a high-moving crude oil. September beans are up 7 at 11.73. November's 5 higher at 11.87 and a quarter. September corn's up 7 and 3 quarters at 4.55 and 3 quarters. December's 8 higher at 4.80. Live and feeder cattle are liquidating, but up from the day's lows. October live's down 265 at 217.40. December's down 240 at 217.02. September feeders are 465, lower at 332.55. And also on technical selling, October hogs are down 37 at 81.75. December's 37, lower at 72.72. Brownfield.
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0: here we go again. Yes, we've been brokenhearted, but the good news is it is time for the West Point Sweet Corn Festival, August 13th through the 16th. 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
0: Daytime highs approaching 84
1: today
0: under overcast skies
1: with a chance of thunderstorms.
0: Winds out of the east, 8 to 15 miles per hour. I'm meteorologist Paul Trombley. Right now, it's 72 degrees.

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He put his hand near mine, and then he touched me. 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

0: Soybeans and corn are up, cattle and hogs are down. I'm John Perkins with a Brownfield Market Update. 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Soybeans and corn are up on firm trade in crude oil and some crop condition concerns. September beans are 5.5 higher at 1171.5. November's up 4.25 at 1186.5. September corn's 8 higher at 456. December's up 8.75 at 480.75. Live and feeder cattle are lower as traders wait for the rest of the week's direct trade. October live's down 260 at 217.50, and December's 227 lower at 217.17. September feeders are down 470 at 332.50. And with pork down yesterday afternoon, October hogs are 35 lower at 81.77. December's down 37 at 72.72. Brownfield.
1: A flood watch continues until 10 a.m. tomorrow. Daytime highs approaching 84 today under overcast skies with a chance of thunderstorms. Winds out of the east, 8 to 15 miles per hour. I'm meteorologist Paul Trombley. Currently 72.

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1: Zoomer, the Big Boar Contest winner at the Iowa State Fair, is owned by Todd Schuler of Atlantic, and he tells the Iowa Agribusiness Radio Network that Zoomer has the frame to put on size.
3: He was a big frame, big pig, and I always thought I'd try it, and paid off this year.
1: In the show ring, Zoomer took his time moving to the scale. Despite several people trying to guide him towards his weigh-in destination, Zoomer was not in a hurry to move. Owner Todd Schuler says that is typical of Zoomer's day-to-day temperament.
3: Yeah, he's kind of a different temperament. He's kind of a growly thing and kind of barks at you. I don't think he'd hurt anybody, but he's not like a lot of pigs like to be brushed and rubbed and played with. He's different than most of them.
1: Schuler says that the biggest components of Zoomer's diet are homegrown, right here in Iowa.
3: He's just been getting flake corn soaked in water and a dozen eggs every day.
1: Zoomer is a Chester Hampshire cross and was the heaviest of the five competitors at this year's Big Boar Contest. Todd Schuler said that this is his second year competing in the Big Boar Contest, and he loves the competition. Schuler adds that he typically raises show pigs and purebreds that he brings to the Iowa State Fair to show.
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0: This is information from around the world on KILJ.
1: Luigi Mangione has pleaded guilty to federal stalking charges in the 2024 killing of UnitedHealthcare CEO Brian Thompson. He faces life in prison and will be sentenced on December 18th. Mangione entered the plea without a plea deal from the federal government in place. Tropical storm Lala is threatening Hawaii's Big Island with hurricane conditions this weekend.
2: A hurricane warning remains in effect for the Big Island while Maui County is under a tropical storm watch. Forecasters say Lala has 60-mile-per-hour winds and could strengthen into a hurricane as it approaches the island early on Saturday. Governor Josh Green has declared a statewide emergency. Heavy rain, damaging winds, and dangerous surf are expected statewide through Sunday, with life-threatening flooding possible on the Big Island and Maui.
1: President Trump is going to the Supreme Court to try to keep his White House ballroom project on track. His administration filed an emergency request today requesting a stay of the injunction issued by a lower court. Rulings from lower courts have said the president needed Congress's approval for the project before starting it. A new aircraft carrier is headed to the Middle East after reports of mental health concerns for the crew of the San Diego-based USS Abraham Lincoln. NBC's Garrett Hake has more.
3: According to multiple U.S. officials, there have also been some concerning man-overboard incidents on the Lincoln. The Pentagon now says a sailor went overboard earlier this month and is receiving care off the ship.
1: The USS George Washington left Vietnam last week and will be replacing the Lincoln, which has been at sea for more than 265 days. It left San Diego in late November, setting a modern carrier record for its deployment. Alex Murdaugh is making a court appearance in South Carolina as attorneys continue preparations for a possible retrial in the killings of his wife and son. Murdaugh is going before a judge in Lexington County with his retrial tentatively set for April of next year. His defense is asking for the trial to be moved from Colleton County to Charleston County, while prosecutors are proposing several other counties. I'm Chris Caraggio. The White House is accusing China of routing billions of dollars worth of goods through third countries as a way to avoid President Trump's 2018 tariffs, resulting in billions in lost U.S. revenue. Tammy Trujillo has details.
4: A new report titled The Great Transshipment Scam said more than 40 nations from Mexico to Israel are part of what it called a global shadow transshipment network. The administration estimated the practice cost the U.S. between $19 and $26 billion in tax revenue each year. According to the report, exporters hid the true origin of goods by repackaging, relabeling, or performing minimal assembly in another country before shipping those products to the U.S. White House Trade Advisor Peter Navarro said the scheme has long allowed China to launder its exports. And the report also flagged Canada, EU nations, Japan, and South Korea as elevated risk transshipment hubs. I'm Tammy Trujillo.
1: A man accused of starting Southern California's Palisades fire is facing a new set of charges in Los Angeles. Yesterday, federal prosecutors filed a revised indictment against Jonathan Richterneck. Back in June, a judge declared a mistrial after a jury ended up in a deadlock. The 30-year-old is accused of setting the Lockman fire on New Year's Day 2025. Investigators believe that fire led to the Palisades blaze. Jury selection is now complete in the Tupac Shakur murder trial in Las Vegas. A jury of 12 was seated yesterday along with four alternates. Dwayne Davis is accused of orchestrating the rapper's 1996 murder and faces life in prison without parole if convicted. The trial will get underway next week with opening statements beginning on Monday. OpenAI has lost another top executive. The tech company said Thursday that Chief Revenue Officer Denise Dresser is leaving after 8 months to pursue other opportunities. She's the second senior executive to leave OpenAI this week. On Tuesday, Chief Operating Officer Brad Lightcap announced his departure, saying he was going to start something new. The departures come as OpenAI prepares to go public, which may happen next year. I'm Chris Caraggio.
5: Here's your KILJ forecast for Southeast Iowa. A flood watch remains in effect. Cloudy skies with a few peaks of sun today with a chance for storms. Daytime highs approaching 84. Winds out of the east, 8 to 15 miles per hour. Mainly cloudy skies expected again tonight. Chance of thunderstorms. Lows dip down to about 71. Chance of thunderstorms tomorrow. Daytime highs approaching 88. Cloudy skies expected. I'm meteorologist Paul Frombly. Currently, it's 73 degrees.

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Here's your KILJ forecast for Southeast Iowa. A flood watch continues. Chance of thunderstorms today. Otherwise, mainly cloudy skies expected. Daytime highs approaching 84. Winds out of the east, 8 to 15 miles per hour. Mainly cloudy skies expected again tonight. Chance of thunderstorms. Lows level off around 71. Cloudy skies expected tomorrow. Chance of thunderstorms. Highs level off around 88. I'm meteorologist Paul Frombly. Right now, 72.

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3: A flood watch continues until 10 a.m. tomorrow. Cloudy skies with a few peaks of sun today with a chance of thunderstorms. High temperatures reach up to 84. East winds 8 to 15 miles per hour. I'm meteorologist Paul Frombly. Currently 73.

0: I'm Brent Barnett with Ag News headlines on Brownfield. An extension grain market economist is confident that a floor has been set under corn prices. Ed Usid with the University of Minnesota says new crop contracts are moving toward $5 a bushel.
1: Here's my bold prediction. We're not going to sink below $4 again. We may get back to the June lows somewhere around $4.25, $4.30. That's assuming weather is cooperative.
0: A market analyst says farmers are looking for every opportunity to improve returns in a challenging farm economy. Matt Bennett with AgMarket.net says profit margins have been tight for several years, making it more important than ever for farmers to understand their break-evens.
2: Get into the number situation where, hey, if I know I've got a 430 break-even price for corn in the market's 460 at the time, I know I've got 30 cents of risk that either I choose to manage or I don't manage.
0: Bayer Crop Science has signed a new licensing agreement with RAGT to commercialize hybrid wheat in the U.S. Dr. Francis Beecher says the partnership will help the company strengthen its existing wheat portfolio by adding new genetics.
3: The goal is to help us build onto that strength by bringing in diverse germplasm from Europe. It also allows us to support farmers globally. At launch, we're targeting about 10% over the current varietal market leader in our first products.
0: The new spring and winter wheat hybrid varieties are expected to be available to North America by the early 2030s. On the Daily Wire, the USDA says China purchased 125,000 tons of new crop U.S. soybeans Thursday morning. It's the third day in a row with an announced sale of U.S. beans to China for a running total of 505,000 tons. I'm Brent Barnett, Brownfield.

0: That pallet of pavers collecting dust? The beginnings of a garden? Those stray fence posts? Are you haunted by half-finished projects on your land? John Deere is here to say, not anymore. Our compact tractors allow you to swap implements easily, and with the right tools, those projects can get finished for good.
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5: 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A teenage girl is now charged in the shooting death of a child in Southeast Iowa. Matt Kelly reports.
6: First responders were called to a rural home in Jefferson County near Libertyville in May after a caller to 911 said a girl had been shot in the head. 7-year-old Jean Gray Irvin was rushed to a local hospital, then to Iowa City. Investigators say it was initially thought the gunshot may have been accidental or self-inflicted, but now they say it was intentional. An unidentified girl who was 14 at the time was charged with second-degree murder as a juvenile, though the county attorney says a decision will be made shortly to determine if she will be tried in adult court. Radio Iowa, I'm Matt Kelly.
5: Republican National Committee Chair Joe Gruter says the Iowa Republican Party's 2026 caucuses will be first in the nation, which is a big contrast with Democrats.
7: The Democrats have already crossed Iowa off the list.
5: The National Democratic Party took Iowa out of the first place position back in 2024. Radio Iowa, I'm Dar Danielson.
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9: Luigi Mangione has admitted to the 2024 killing of UnitedHealthcare CEO Brian Thompson. His lead attorney, Karen Friedman Agnifilo, spoke after he entered his plea to federal stalking charges in New York this morning.
10: Today is a solemn and significant day. With today's guilty plea, Mr. Mangione has accepted full responsibility for the death of Brian Thompson.
9: Mangione faces life in prison and will be sentenced on December 18th. Speaking in court, Mangione said he traveled to New York with the intent of killing Thompson and he knew what he was doing. Mangione entered his guilty plea without a plea deal with the federal government in place. The judge told him that he will not be able to withdraw his plea if he doesn't like the sentencing. Mangione still faces state murder charges. A statewide emergency is in effect in Hawaii. NBC's Maggie Vespa reports heavy rain, damaging winds, and dangerous surf are expected statewide through Sunday, with life-threatening flooding possible on the Big Island and Maui.
11: Hawaii bracing for what could be the first hurricane to make landfall on the Big Island, with Tropical Storm Lala still strengthening as it approaches.
9: A hurricane warning remains in effect for the Big Island, while Maui County is under a tropical storm watch. Forecasters say Lala has 60-mile-per-hour winds and could strengthen into a hurricane as it approaches the island early tomorrow. Treasury Secretary Scott Bessent says the U.S. is preparing to put economic pressure on Iran, the likes of which have never been seen. Bessent told Newsmax that the measures will be a combination of economic isolation and the continued blockade of Iranian ports in the Strait of Hormuz. His comments come after Secretary of War Pete Hegseth said the U.S. is prepared to keep up the naval blockade indefinitely. Jury selection is wrapped up in the Tupac Shakur murder trial in Las Vegas. A jury of 12 was seated yesterday along with four alternates. The defendant, Dwayne Davis, is accused of orchestrating the rapper's 1996 murder and faces life in prison without parole if convicted. I'm Chris Coraggio. Three death row prisoners were executed in multiple states yesterday, marking the first time three inmates have been put to death on the same day in 16 years. And now there's a push to bring back the death penalty to Washington, D.C. Rory O'Neill reports.
12: The Restoring the Death Penalty in D.C. Act is being introduced by Republican Congresswoman Nancy Mace of South Carolina. If passed, the bill would allow prosecutors to seek the death penalty for charges including first-degree murder, murder of a law enforcement officer, first-degree child sexual abuse, and some acts of terrorism. The district's death penalty was repealed back in 1981, and an attempt to restore it in 1992 was rejected by voters. I'm Rory O'Neill.
9: Flock is adding new security features to its surveillance system after multiple reports of police abusing the cameras. Flock uses AI to scan and collect data on license plates, which is shared by police departments across the country. Dozens of officers have been accused of using the system for personal use, including stalking former partners. Yesterday, the CEO of Flock Safety announced new guardrails, such as requiring police to label every search with a case number and starting an automatic review for abnormal search activities. Gene Smart and Ted Danson are among the stars being inducted into the TV Hall of Fame. Michael Kastner reports.
13: The ceremony was held to honor individuals who made extraordinary contributions to American TV. Also inducted were South Park creators Trey Parker and Matt Stone, former 60 Minutes correspondent Ed Bradley, Netflix co-CEO Ted Sarandos, and documentary filmmaker Sheila Nevins. In Los Angeles, I'm Michael Kastner.
9: Also last night, Ted Danson received another award. He and his wife, actress Mary Steenburgen, received the prestigious Bob Hope Humanitarian Award. I'm Chris Coraggio.
14: 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Direct cash cattle trade activity is quiet following the light round of business that took place Thursday. A few bids have resurfaced at $233 live and $351 dressed. More trade is still expected to develop throughout the day. So far this week, business has been mostly in the north at $228 to $230 live and $362 to mostly $365 dressed, all below the prior week's weighted averages. Fox beef was lower at midday with light demand for moderate offerings. Choice down $1.17 at $374.73. Select was 13 cents lower at $349.11. At the Wheeler Livestock Auction in Missouri, feeder steers and heifers had a light test and a comparable trend wasn't offered. The USDA says supply was light and demand was moderate. Medium and large one feeder steer, 620 pounds, brought $403. Medium and large one feeder heifers, 567 pounds, brought $407. And feeder heifers, 670 to 673 pounds, brought $370 to $373. Cash hogs are sharply lower at midday with just a handful of negotiated purchases. A slow end of the week isn't a big surprise. Processors have been moving needed numbers without having to get too aggressive in their procurement efforts. The market continues to monitor demand both globally and domestically. While there are some bright spots in both areas, there are uncertainties about long-term strength. Barrows and gilts at the National Daily Direct were down 425 with a weighted average of 93.03. Butcher hog prices at the Midwest cash markets are steady at $66. At Illinois, slaughter sales were steady with moderate demand for light offerings at $42 to $54. Barrows and gilts were steady with moderate demand for light offerings at $60 to $70. And pork values were higher at midday, up $1.53 at $100.45. Butts and picnics were sharply higher. This program is brought to you by John Deere. John Deere is proud to support the American farmers and ranchers who harvest our future year in and year out. I'm Megan Grebner, Brownfield Ag News.
15: This is Alan Weber with Wells Fargo Advisors on this Friday, August 14th, 2026, with the Midday Market Report. Stocks are lower on Friday as the U.S.-Iran conflict continues, with U.S. officials indicating that the blockade of Iranian ports is not expected to be lifted anytime soon. Investors will also be looking for the preliminary August reading of consumer sentiment from the University of Michigan and July retail sales data. The Dow is down 141 points, while the S&P 500 is down 13 in market action. U.S. equities were higher on Thursday as July producer price index was softer than anticipated on a headline basis, with prices unchanged month over month and easing to 4.7% year over year. Meanwhile, core PPI rose by a smaller than expected 0.2% month over month, while decelerating to 4.2% year over year. Initial jobless claims increased, while continuing claims for the prior week fell. The Dow was up 0.1%, while the tech-heavy NASDAQ composite rose 0.8%. The S&P 500 increased 0.7% and set a new record closing level of 7,798, with 7 of 11 sectors finishing in positive territory. The communication services sector was a top performer, rising 1.6%, while the materials sector was the bottom performer, falling 0.7%. On the data front, retail sales are expected to have risen 0.1% month over month in July versus the prior month's increase of 0.2%, while retail sales excluding autos are forecasted to have risen 0.2% month over month versus the prior month's decrease of 0.2%. The University of Michigan's preliminary August reading of consumer sentiment is forecasted to come in at 55, lower than the prior month's 55.2. The one-year and 5 to 10-year inflation expectations for August from the University of Michigan are expected to come in at 4.2% and 3.3% respectively, similar to the prior month's readings. Business inventories are expected to have risen 0.1% month over month in June compared to the prior month's increase of 0.3%. Over in commodities, West Texas Intermediate crude oil is 0.6% higher at $81.74 a barrel. In the metals complex, gold is little changed at $4,349.83 an ounce. Over in bonds, treasury yields are mostly higher Friday. The yield on the 10-year note is up 1 basis point to 4.65%, while the 30-year bond yield is up 2 basis points to 5.23%. The yield on the 2-year note, which is more sensitive to changes in monetary policy, is unchanged at 4.14%. And finally, mortgage rates were lower in the latest week. For the week ending August 13th, the average 30-year fixed-rate mortgage was down 2 basis points to 6.67% versus 6.58% a year ago. And the 15-year fixed-rate mortgage decreased 5 basis points to 5.96% versus 5.71% a year ago. This has been Alan Weber reporting from Wells Fargo Advisors at 101 South Cherry Street in Mount Pleasant.
16: 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End up with a nice run of hogs last weekend. The butcher hog market a little stronger. Sold a few hogs up over 80 cents. The bulk of them sure at 70 to 75. Big sows a little higher also, 3 to 5 higher, most of them at 51 to 58. Few light sows in that 45 to 55 range. Feeder pigs last week, pretty much all over a dollar a pound, some 40-pounders up to 62.50, 75, 80-pounders up to 90. Had good interest in all the classes of hogs and pigs at last Saturday's sale. We will be on the hogs again Saturday morning, probably start just a little early, just a little before 9 o'clock there on the hogs here this Saturday. Sheep and goat auction about 700 in the run last week. White lambs a little higher at 335 to 380. Middle cut of those lambs kind of $3 to 360. Fat lambs at 240 to 290 a pound. Way up ewes pretty steady at 115 to 160 on a pretty large supply. the bucks up to 155. Kid goat market, 50 to 70 pound kids, 370 to 420. At 70 to 90 pounders at 320 up to 370. At big nannies up to 205. A lot of them 170, 180. Big bellies 240 to 375 a pound. You have a nice run of sheep and goats again Saturday morning. We'll start on them as soon as the hog sale's over. Generally speaking, it's right there around 10 o'clock. Outside sale last week, not a big run of hay, just a nice light run of hay. Had a little rain on the small square bales, kind of kept the market down on the ones that were here overnight. That hay market pretty steady at $1.50 to $4. And then dry hay that had not gotten rained on, it would step on up to $5 to $7. A few little straw bales, $1.50 to $2. A few real fancy bales on up to 60, big square bales of hay at $35 to $50. Do have a pretty large run outside miscellaneous items, not a big run of hay at this time here Friday before lunch, but do expect several nice round bales. A few small square bales, probably wait and see what the rain does, but come in early Saturday morning. In the cattle sale last week, a few cow-calf pairs, a handful of feeder cattle, but predominantly cows in the sale last weekend. Those better pairs and bred cows, fall bred heifers topped out at $5,000. Bulk of the fall bred cows sold at $3,750 to $4,200. Just one or two odd pairs, older ones at $35,000 or $7,000, younger ones up to $5,000. Baby calf market, 500 to 1250. Pretty light run at those feeders again. Middle of the pound cows, 165 to 185. High yielding cows, 185 to 207. Bulk of the bulls, 220 to 240. A few thin, full, low yielding bulls under $2. Do have a very outstanding run of yearling cattle in for this week's special feeder cattle sale. Should be around 800 to 1,000, it looks like, for this Saturday sale. We'll lead off with 350 head. There'll be six loads of those Phil and Melissa Pike steers over in the Houghton country. Very, very fancy set of cattle, all preconditioned, vaccinated. Been sorted up. They'll be grouped up in nice, even loads. There'll be a load of those steers weighing right at 875 to 900. Four loads of middle-cut steers around 975. And a load of big steers probably weigh 1050 to 1075. Very fancy reputation cattle, always brings just the best. Be an opportunity there to get a hold of some of the best cattle here in the Midwest in that nice set of yearling cattle. Also have about 60, 65 head of 850 to 9 weight black and black white face yearling steers coming right off the grass. Very fancy outfit from Kenneth and Jason Campbell. There'll be 65 head of 750 to 9 weight big crossbred yearling steers and heifers from Petersheim. Have 40 head of very fancy 6 to 700 pound black and a handful of Charolais cross heifers. Two rounds of precondition work, long time wean from Adam Smith. There'll be 50 head of 850 to 9 weight black yearling and crossbred steers coming from Kenneth Miller. 12 head of the harness cattle weigh 650 to 750 be black steers and heifers. Had a round of shots, long time wean. 25 head of those 900 pound to 1,000 pound black heifers pregged open from Kellner. Another 16 head coming from Trump. Cattle will be pregged open, vaccinated, been out in the grass, be an awful nice feeding cattle. Very nice consignment of 12 head of light calves from Mike and Kayla Bellis. Cattle will be home raised, long time wean, two rounds of work, nice cut, be fancy. There'll be 5 to 7 weight cattle. Be more cattle by sale time. We should be on these cattle here promptly at 12 o'clock. This has been Bill Gehring with this week's Keosauqua Sale Company Sale Report, and thanks for listening.
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18: From your Southeast Iowa Information Center, I'm Allison Jacobs. Southeast Iowa faces additional rounds of thunderstorms, damaging winds, and possible flash flooding through Saturday night. The National Weather Service Quad Cities office has placed much of the region under a flood watch through Saturday morning. Saturated ground from recent rainfall could cause water to rise quickly in fields, basements, low-lying areas, creeks, and roadways. Storms are expected through midday today, followed by another round this evening and overnight. The greatest severe weather threat is expected between 8 p.m. tonight and 1 a.m. tomorrow morning. The Weather Service has upgraded much of Southeast Iowa to a level 2 out of 5 severe weather risk for today. Storms could organize into a line capable of producing wind gusts of 60 to 70 miles per hour or higher. Embedded tornadoes, hail, frequent lightning, and localized flash flooding are also possible. Rainfall totals, or rainfall rates, could reach 1 to 2 inches per hour in repeated thunderstorms. 2 to 4 inches of additional rain are possible between Highway 34 and Highway 20, with isolated totals of 4 to 6 inches or more. Several rivers could also reach minor or moderate flood stage. Another round of storms is possible between 6 and 11 p.m. on Saturday. Heavy rainfall and localized flash flooding will remain the primary threats, although isolated damaging winds are also possible. Drivers should slow down, use low beam headlights, and avoid cruise control during heavy rainfall. Never drive through a flooded roadway, have multiple ways to receive weather warnings, and be prepared to seek shelter if a warning is issued. A juvenile has been charged with second-degree murder in connection with the May shooting death of a 7-year-old girl in rural Jefferson County. The Jefferson County Attorney's Office says Jean Gray Irvin was found with a gunshot wound to the head at a home south of Libertyville on May 24th. She was taken to Jefferson County Health Center and later flown to the University of Iowa Healthcare, where she died. Initial information suggested the shooting was accidental. However, investigators with the Jefferson County Sheriff's Office and Iowa Division of Criminal Investigation conducted additional interviews and reviewed evidence gathered at the scene. The investigation established probable cause to believe Jean's death was neither accidental nor self-inflicted and appeared to be intentional. A complaint was filed Thursday charging a juvenile female who was 14 at the time of the shooting with second-degree murder. She has been taken into custody, and the case was filed in juvenile court because she is a minor. The Jefferson County Attorney's Office is reviewing whether to seek a waiver allowing the juvenile to be prosecuted as an adult in district court. A decision is expected soon. The charge is an accusation, and the juvenile is presumed innocent unless proven guilty. Authorities are asking the public to respect the privacy of Jean's family as the case proceeds. The Henry County Supervisors met at the Henry County Emergency Management Building last night with County Engineer Jake Hotchkiss presenting his weekly update, Emergency Management Coordinator Walt Jackson providing updates to the cleanup efforts in New London, and County Attorney Becky Wilson asking for budget amendments for the 2027 fiscal year. Hotchkiss expressed confidence that his two biggest projects would be completed on schedule, as the county quarry should have 110,000 tons crushed by the lease's end, and that the 235th Street Bridge replacement should be finished by the November timeline. Additionally, the department will be posting for a full-time equipment operator at two locations, the Mount Pleasant Shop and Trenton Territory. Emergency Management Coordinator Walt Jackson commended the community's response after a downburst brought 90-mile-per-hour winds through New London, as the power was back up yesterday morning and all roads are open. Jackson stated that the emergency side is over and that by the end of the day today, 75% of the damage will have been cleaned up. The supervisors did adopt the proclamation to declare a local emergency. Other motions of business included the supervisors adopting resolution number 28-2026 to reallocate unused ARPA funds for Henry County secondary road funds. That equates to approximately $3,500. Henry County Attorney Becky Wilson submitted budget amendments to the 2027 fiscal calendar. The original budget certified over $120,000 less than 2026 budgets. Overall, the amendment budget totaled $231,579 for a grand total of $699,516, which did not include an estimate for cleaning or non-amended account. Moreover, Deputy Carlos Lopez's reimbursement will be coming out of the legal and court-related service section of the attorney's budget. Supervisors asked for Wilson and her office to get the final numbers and officially make a ruling at the next meeting. In public comments, Henry County Sheriff Rich McNamee asked for and was granted permission to write a note of recognition to Dr. Richard Howie's family for his 40-plus years of service as the commissioner of the Civil Service Commission. The supervisors will not be meeting on August 20th, as they will be attending the Iowa State Association of Counties conference in Des Moines. The Mount Pleasant Area Chamber Alliance has hired Michaela Yaley as Henry County's new workforce development specialist, marking the county's expansion into a regional workforce partnership across Southeast Iowa. The collaboration brings together the Mount Pleasant Area Chamber Alliance, Greater Burlington Partnership, and Lee County Economic Development Group. Yaley will implement workforce priorities identified through the Chamber Alliance's recent capital campaign. Her work will include strengthening partnerships between businesses and schools, supporting local employers, and creating opportunities to attract, develop, and retain workers. She will also lead the Henry County Leadership Program and serve on the regional workforce team alongside representatives from Des Moines and Lee counties. The regional partnership was created to address workforce challenges through shared resources, collaboration, and new talent development strategies. Regional Director of Workforce Innovation, Telly Van Rijk, says workforce challenges do not stop at county lines, and the partnership will allow the participating organizations to share best practices and develop stronger solutions for employers, educators, and job seekers. Chamber Alliance Executive Vice President Rachel Lindeen says Yaley's experience, relationships, and knowledge of Henry County will be an asset as the organization expands its workforce development efforts. The Mount Pleasant Community School District is working on plans to recognize Salem Elementary during its final year as an elementary school. Beginning with the 2027-2028 school year, Salem students will be consolidated into the district's three elementary schools in Mount Pleasant. Superintendent Dr. Sharon Dentlinger and Salem Principal Ashley Hoyer are exploring ways to appropriately celebrate the school and its history throughout the coming year. Community members with ideas are encouraged to contact Hoyer or Dentlinger. The district is also contracting with Four Oaks Education to provide support to students and employees during the transition. Hot summer temperatures continue to influence fishing conditions across Southeast Iowa. At Lake Geode, the water temperature is approximately 86 degrees. Most fish are holding between 9 and 11 feet. Crappie fishing is slow, with fish concentrated above the old Agency Road. Bluegill fishing is also slow, with larger fish near habitat in 8 to 10 feet of water. Lake Darling is also at 86 degrees. Bluegill fishing is fair in 8 to 10 feet of water near underwater habitat. Bass fishing remains best very early in the morning along rocky shorelines that drop quickly into deeper water. Anglers can try crankbaits or soft plastic lures around the rocks. At Lake Belvedere, bluegill and largemouth bass fishing are rated fair. Bluegills can be found near the flooded tree line and on the mounds above the refuge line. Bass are holding near habitat, creek channels, and mounds in approximately 10 to 12 feet of water. Big Hollow Lake has a water temperature of 86 degrees and a thermocline depth of 9 feet. Crappie and bluegill fishing are fair in 6 to 8 feet of water. Bass anglers can try crankbaits, spinnerbaits near the islands and jetty below the campground. Channel catfish fishing is rated fair on the Cedar and Iowa rivers. Both rivers have risen approximately 6 inches following earlier declines. Live bait is recommended near the mouths of feeder creeks, while cut bait or stink bait can be used near brush piles. The Skunk River has fallen approximately 1 foot. Channel catfish remain near shaded brush piles and the downstream ends of bars. Chicken liver and stink bait are recommended. For additional information, contact the Lake Darling Fisheries Office at 319-694-2430. And now for a look at our notices of death in the area. Melissa May Lou Patel, age 37, of Mount Pleasant, passed away Monday, August 10th. A Christian funeral service will be held at noon, followed by a Hindu funeral service at 2 p.m. on Saturday at the Olson Yoder Funeral Home. Visitation will be from 2 to 7 this evening at the Olson Yoder Funeral Home, where the family will be present to greet friends from 5 to 7 tonight. The Olson Yoder Funeral Home is caring for Melissa and her family, Online condolences may be left at OlsonYoderFH.com for Melissa Patel. Kent Carlson, age 63, of Wapello, passed away Monday, August 10th. Visitation will be from 4 to 6 this evening at the Snyder and Hollenbaugh Funeral and Cremation Services of Wapello. Funeral services will be held at 10:30 tomorrow morning at the funeral home. Kent's family has asked for those attending services to wear camouflage and or casual dress in honor of Kent. Online condolences may be left for the family at sandhfuneralservice.com in memory of Kent Carlson. Mary Beth Nelson, age 87, of Winfield, passed away Sunday, August 9th. 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Maureen Edwards, age 71, of Mount Pleasant, passed away Wednesday, August 12th. Graveside service will be held at 1:30 Monday afternoon in the Oakland Mills Cemetery. 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That's a look at our Southeast Iowa information. 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I'm Allison Jacobs. 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
22: It's August 14th. I'm Slayton Swords, and it's time for the sports time with high school girls tennis. Mount Pleasant had their home opener canceled yesterday due to the rain. Fairfield had their matchup against Fort Madison postponed last night. The Trojans will host Mount Pleasant on Monday, August 17th. And Burlington Notre Dame will try the Keokuk today at 4:30 p.m. Moving on to high school volleyball, Waco will be holding a scrimmage on Monday, August 17th, with Central Lee also participating at 6:15 p.m. Danville will host a scrimmage on Tuesday, August 18th, with Van Buren County, New London, and Wapello making the trip at 5 p.m. And West Burlington and Burlington Notre Dame will scrimmage on Tuesday at West Burlington at 4 p.m. Moving on to high school football, all these scrimmages will take place on August 21st. Fairfield will host Sigourney Keota at 7 p.m., Washington will take on Muscatine at 5:30 p.m. on the road. Minneapolis will face off against Fort Madison at home at 6:30 p.m. West Burlington Notre Dame will square off against Burlington at Bracewell Stadium at 5 p.m. for their Fall Fest scrimmage. Central Lee will host Wapello at 6 p.m. Columbus will scrimmage Cardinal at 7 p.m. at home. And Van Buren County will try the Albia for a Powerade scrimmage at 6 p.m. Over in Danville, the Bears have a couple fall sport parent meetings scheduled. High school volleyball parents will congregate on Monday, August 17th at 6 p.m. in the gym, while junior high volleyball parents will meet on August 26th at 5:30 p.m. at the junior high gym. Moving on to Meet the Players Night, Winfield Mountain Union will be holding their Meet the Players Night on Wednesday, August 19th, following Backpack Night at 5 p.m. The fall sport participants will be announced at 6:30 p.m., starting with cross country. The Meet the Panthers will be held on Friday, August 21st, at the Maple Leaf Athletic Complex starting at 6:30 p.m., with a booster club announcement. Teams will be introduced after the update, with cross country leading the pack, followed by girls tennis, football, volleyball, and cheerleading. The cheerleaders will perform at 6:50 p.m., and the football team will scrimmage Danville at 7 p.m. Over at Southeastern Community College, the men's and women's soccer teams will take on Graceland University on Sunday, August 16th on the road, with the women leading off at 1 p.m. The volleyball team will compete in the opening weekend tournament in Rockford, Illinois, starting on Thursday, August 20th, with Game 1 against Elgin Community College at 2:30 p.m. And the men's soccer team was picked to finish third in the Iowa Community College Athletic Conference Coaches Poll. The Blackhawks finished runner-up in the conference last year under first-year and ICCAC Coach of the Year, Henrik Vieira. SCC is ranked 18th in the national poll. Moving on to college football, University of Iowa's Jaden Montgomery was named to the Butkus Award watch list. Montgomery started 7 games last year and collected 44 tackles and 2 pass breakups. He's a 3-time Coaches Appreciation Award honoree, and he looks to join Jack Campbell as the other Hawkeye to win the Butkus Award. And it's now time for this day in sports history. 1936, the first basketball competition for a gold medal was held at the Olympic Games in Berlin. The U.S. defeated Canada 19-8. In 1976, a charity softball game began for the Community General Hospital in New York. The teams played for 54 hours and raised $4,000. The final score is 491-467. In 1987, Mark McGwire set the record for home runs by a rookie when he connected for his 49th home run of the season. It's August 14th. I'm Slayton Swords. And that was the sports.
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2: Just as Jesus was raised, I'm raised. Just as Jesus was lifted out of death by the Spirit, you were lifted out of death by the Spirit. You didn't just become better. Jesus Christ didn't come to die for you to be more moral. He came to give you new life. And there is a world of difference. Listen to Romans 8:11. If the Spirit of Him who raised Jesus from the dead dwells in you, the same one who raised Christ from the dead is the same one who gives you brand new life. Life to your mortal flesh by the power of His Spirit that dwells in you. Oh, look out, flesh. You got a power in you that you can't contain. And it changes you. And it switches you from the passions that you had into a new passion to follow Christ. You have no dominion over me. Disease and sickness can no longer rule me. Addictions no longer have power over me. It's broken by a new energizing force called the Holy Spirit. The same one that broke all of sin off of Jesus Christ and raised Him from the dead, that I or you might be justified by the God of heaven. Amen. That's how powerful it is. This is Batman 101. What are you talking about, Monty? Wham, bam, holy resurrection Batman. You have been lifted out of the water or out of death. You have been lifted above past habits, past sins, and you now live in the newness of life. Talk to that alcohol demon that tries to hold you back. Talk to those drugs that doctors are giving you that you feel addicted to deal with the pain of your body because you have no other option. There is a new life in Jesus Christ that has broken that power of addiction off of you. Talk to that spirit of death that tries to tell you that you're going to die when you're 40 or die when you're 50 or die when you're 60 or die before you're ready to die. Tell it. It has no place in your life. You have been freed from the spirit of death and been given the spirit of a Father who now you can say, He lives in me. Amen. Fearless we should be. In Him you were circumcised. Listen to Colossians 2. In Him you were also circumcised with the circumcision made without hands. By putting off the body of the sins of the flesh by the circumcision of Christ, buried with Him in baptism. I'm going to read it again. Colossians 2 verse 11. In Him you were also circumcised with the circumcision made without hands. By putting off the body of the sins of the flesh by the circumcision of Christ, buried with Him in baptism. In which you were raised with Him through faith in the working of God who raised Him from the dead. Let me talk about this for a moment. Because baptism is linked to circumcision. You are linked by obedience to baptism and opening of the Holy Spirit in your life. Repent and be baptized and be filled with His Spirit. A commitment to burial. Romans 8, you are buried with Him by baptism and resurrection to new life. And now, circumcision. Now let me talk about this for a moment because we don't talk much about circumcision because it's an Old Testament concept. It's an ancient rite. It involved the removal of the foreskin of the male sex organ. the physical nature of this practice shows a powerful symbolism of what happens in water baptism. This most delicate cutting or operation reveals a powerful spiritual truth. A, in baptism, God wants to cut away flesh, to remove a carnality from your life. The things that are excess or surplus that you don't really need. Just as the removal of this small portion of excessive skin from the male organ does not reduce its function nor inhibit its capacity, so God wants to cut away from you the excessive aspects of your behaviors that are not needed and keep you from living a pure life. This removal in no way inhibits our capacity for good, but will in fact remove the unnecessary things that keep us from God's real plan and purpose. B, notice that it's not until after Abraham is circumcised that the miracle of Isaac's conception and birth happen. Think about that. The promise had been made, but it wasn't until the rite of circumcision that the miracle happened. Why? Because he circumcised himself, all of a sudden he had potency in his sperm? No. Because the rite of circumcision was an act of covenant between him and God. The shedding of blood of the giving of life. The part where a male produces life. His blood was shed. And though most never even think about it, that penetrates a woman's vagina, which breaks her hymen, which then sheds blood over the life-giving part of a man, showing the beauty and power of covenant in marriage. But most think of it just as a sexual act, a pleasure moment, when God sees it as a covenant between a man and a woman. This is why the Bible speaks against fornication, which is sex before the covenant of holy matrimony. It's why the Bible speaks of any sexual activity outside of that covenant activity as sin. It's why that homosex or same-sex cannot even come close to showing that kind of covenant between a man and a woman. It's why God calls it sin. It's not that these people are evil or somehow wicked, because every human being has sexual desire. And without the purification of the power of the Holy Spirit, anyone, man or woman, can slowly let their mind be shifted to what possible pleasure I might find in any kind of sexual activity outside of what God created its power and beauty to be. So the devil goes after the power of sexuality because it has a strong desire in human beings to corrupt it, to pervert it, to destroy its power and beauty in a human life. Every person I've ever talked to has committed fornication, meaning sex outside of a marriage relationship, deals with guilt, heartache. Then when the couple breaks, splits, there's a tearing apart. They don't understand it. Their emotions are all over the place. How could this person leave me? We loved each other. Did you? Or did you just have a sexual relationship based upon mutual feelings of excitement and passion that were dictated only by your flesh and not the heart of a living God? Pastor, I don't know what to do with that. I don't know how to handle that information. Well, repent. That's how you handle it. Repent and be baptized in the name of the Lord Jesus Christ in a committed relationship to a new Lord who now runs your life, and be filled with the beauty and power of His Spirit that gives you life and not death, that gives you peace and not chaos, that brings you fulfillment and not disaster, that gives you love and not bitterness. Baptism is not some church ritual to be performed in some sort of ritualistic kind, but it's a dynamic to be experienced and then lived in. This figure of circumcision actually links baptism to a time when God, one, cuts away our carnality as we submit to His order, two, releases power to bring about His promise. Hear what I said, releases power to bring about promise, and three, deals with the private or hidden areas of our life that actually defeat us. For circumcision is certainly a private and hidden area. The Bible said He knows the motives of our hearts. The word is sharp, like a two-edged sword, piercing even asunder between the soul, our emotions, and the heart, and deals with the private motives of humans' lives. This is the power of water baptism, that is not just a moment of getting wet, but is an action of a beautiful symbol of the power of the Spirit's work in a human life to bury and to come up washed and clean, to be empowered by His Spirit and filled with it, and then to have promise or potential released in your life for God's purpose in you. Let me add one more thing. 1 Corinthians 10 says, "Moreover, brethren, I do not want you to be unaware that all our fathers were under the cloud, all passed through the sea, and all were baptized into Moses in the cloud and in the sea." This is Paul writing now to the church in Corinth. And he's referring to the Old Testament when Israel is delivered out of Egypt. It's a great picture. Think about it, a little slave nation multiplying so fast, Egypt was so terrified of them, they said, "We need to make them slaves before they get a handle on it and join with our enemies and actually overtake us." So they enslaved them. They did it through taxation. Think about that. Every government does it. It's not new in our country. Every government has taxed their people into slavery, kept them in bonds by how they tax them. It was the great revolt in our own country when we declared our independence. One of them was the abuse of taxation by the king. Here's a great picture of Israel coming out of Egypt because it's the most dramatic deliverance from slavery into destiny. I love saying it that way, from slavery to destiny. God uses this term baptism, how that all were baptized into Moses in the cloud and in the sea. By adapting this figure or this symbol of baptism, God reveals something really cool. Moments before Israel is delivered, they have their backs to the wall, so to speak. The sea is before them, the mountains behind them. There's no way out. And then, by one breath of His nostrils, God splits the sea when Moses holds forth His staff, and the sea divides, and the Israelites must walk out their deliverance. It's not an instantaneous thing. It takes them over a day, all night, and the next day, for the whole 3 million people to pass through the sea, their walk to freedom and deliverance. And let me tell you how difficult that walk would have been. First, have you ever seen water stand up like a heap? Dammed up, maybe. Held back by a dam or a wall or wood or mud. But just the water to split and stand up like a heap and the ground become dry. It takes faith to walk through it. And on the walk, by the way, that takes a whole night to get there, I'm sure at moments you wonder if the water will hold. This is why the life of a Christian is a life of faith. We walk not by sight, but by what we believe. That God is giving us a great deliverance, and I'm going to walk it out. At any moment I could have been scared out of my mind and said, "What am I thinking?" and run back to the safety of the shore. And this is the danger of every believer's life when we come to the submission of Jesus Christ, when He speaks to us about forgiveness, or when He speaks to us about letting go of something that's in our hands so tightly, or when He speaks about our time and how we use it and how we're not submitted to Him. And in that moment, we want to run back to the safety of our way we used to live and not walk out our freedom. And so we go by sight and say, this is a little bit too hard for me, Lord, a little bit too strong for me, and I'm not quite sure I want to submit to it.
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1: Luigi Mangione is pleading guilty to federal stalking charges resulting in the death of UnitedHealthcare CEO Brian Thompson, Natalie Migliori reports.
2: After Mangione detailed how he stalked Thompson's whereabouts with plans to shoot him, New York City and federal law enforcement officials condemning anyone who's idolizing him.
3: There can be no celebrity in assassination. Any person who celebrates, encourages, or excuses actions like these is fundamentally wrong.
4: Violence is not a cause. Murder is not a message, and a killer is certainly not a hero.
2: Thompson's family released a statement saying Mangione's plea marks an important step forward in justice for Brian, but nothing will ease the pain of losing him.
1: Mangione faces life in prison and will be sentenced on December 18th. Tropical storm Lala is moving towards Hawaii and is set to bring hurricane conditions to the state this weekend. A hurricane warning remains in effect for the Big Island, while Maui County is under a tropical storm watch. Forecasters say Lala has 60-mile-an-hour winds and could strengthen into a hurricane as it approaches the island early tomorrow. A new aircraft carrier is headed to the Middle East after reports of mental health concerns for the crew of the San Diego-based USS Abraham Lincoln. Connecticut Senator Richard Blumenthal says he is now pressing Navy leaders for answers.
5: There is a powerful truth here that cannot be denied, and the military's attempt to dismiss it or conceal it simply will not be accepted.
1: He says he wants details about crew conditions, morale, safety, and the impact of the carrier's extended deployment, which set a modern-day carrier record of 265 days. Consumer sentiment is down for the first time in 3 months. The preliminary index for August from the University of Michigan showed it fell to 51, down from July's final reading of 55.2. It comes as consumers express concerns over increasing prices. I'm Chris Caraggio. The board of the Kennedy Center will make another attempt to add President Trump's name to the venue, reportedly voting yesterday for a new inscription on the building. James Gooderson reports.
6: The Trump-backed board at the Kennedy Center have now announced that his name will be on the wall after a federal judge told them to take it down. The inscription will read, "Restored and renovated by President Donald J. Trump."
1: The decision could lead to another court challenge. The board also voted to close the center for 2 years for renovations, a move also likely to be challenged in court. A new lawsuit is accusing Selena Gomez and her mother of defrauding investors in their mental health startup. The federal lawsuit was filed yesterday against Gomez, her mother Mandy Teefee, entrepreneur Daniela Pearson, and their startup called Wondermind. The lawsuit claims investors poured over $1 million into the startup in 2021 and were misled about the company's plans to become profitable. Instagram users will start to notice a bit of a new look for the app. The social media app unveiled its first new logo in a decade yesterday. In a post, head of Instagram Adam Mosseri said the new logo is cleaner and more modern, with references to the original and the simplicity and craft that's always made it Instagram. Some users criticized the new wood mark by saying the R in Instagram looked more like a Z. Other commenters told Mosseri platforms should deal with other issues like AI-generated content and bots rather than a new logo. A stray cat is safe after surviving an incredible 800-mile trip from New Jersey to Athens, Georgia, underneath a University of Georgia student's car. Mark Mayfield has the story.
7: UGA junior Jaden Sawyer discovered the cat after noticing a paw reaching out from beneath her parked vehicle nearly 11 hours after she left New Jersey. Campus police and animal rescuers struggled to free the cat, eventually getting help from a local Tires Plus crew that carefully dismantled parts of the car. The cat, now named Jersey, is doing well and will soon be available for adoption.
1: I'm Chris Caraggio.
8: A flood watch continues until 10 a.m. tomorrow. Daytime highs approaching 84 this afternoon under overcast skies with a slight chance of thunderstorms. Easterly winds 5 to 10 miles per hour. I'm meteorologist Paul Frombly. Right now, 79.
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0: Soybeans and corn are higher. Cattle and hogs are lower. I'm John Perkins with a Brownfield Market Update. You are made for farming, so is Stein. Each year, you look to make the most of every opportunity and define success in your own terms. Stein Seed Company is right there with you. Stein has yield. Soybeans are higher today on fund and technical buying, maybe a little bit commercial activity in here as well. Crop weather continues to look generally favorable, but there are some areas of concern, a lot of them west of I-35. China did buy 136,000 tons of new crop U.S. soybeans ahead of the open. That is the fourth day in a row with an announced sale for a running total of more than 640,000 tons. A lot of talk out there that China's purchased as much as 7 million tons recently, but we haven't seen anywhere close to that amount announced. September beans are up 4 3/4, 1170 3/4. November's 3.5 higher at 1185 3/4. September bean meal's up $1.20 at $308.60. September soybean oil's 32 points higher at $69.11. Corn's up on fund and technical buying, monitoring development weather, expecting better rain coverage in parts of the region during the second half of the month. Weather issues in Europe and slower movement out of Ukraine could boost U.S. export sales, and corn export sales are already pretty strong. September's up 8 cents at 456, and December corn's 8 higher at 480. Wheat, though, today is in the lead on fund and technical buying. Weather continues to limit grain movement out of the Black Sea by both Russia and Ukraine. That could eventually spark improved export demand for U.S. wheat. Hasn't happened quite yet, but that's not to say that it won't. September Chicago's up 17.25 at 670. Cotton's up on oversold signals and some weather concerns, with December 132 higher at 84.82. Rice is taking profits. September's down 14.5 at 14.05. Live and feeder cattle are down on funds liquidation, waiting for the rest of the week's direct cash cattle trade. Most of what we have seen this week has been in the north. Bids are at 233 live and 351 dressed. Box beef at midday today is lower. Contracts are much closer to the session's highs than they are to the lows right now. October live's down 72 at 219.32. That's about $4 off the low. December's 62 lower at 218.82. September feeders are down $2.07 at 335.12. October feeders are down $3 at 325.80. The cattle complex in general probably looks a little bit oversold right now. And despite some concerns about processing capacity, supplies remain tight. And hogs are lower, pressured by these steady to lower cash and sustained pork demand questions. Pork was up at midday today, but it's been all over the place recently. Midwest butchers are steady. National Direct was 425 lower at the open. October's down 30 at 81.82. December's 50 lower at 72.60. Crude oil's back above 82 a barrel. The Dow Jones Industrial Average is lower. John Perkins, Brownfield.
1: 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It's their 40th anniversary bike ride through Van Buren County. The total weekend mileage is roughly 80 to 150 miles in 2 days. Although the majority of the route is on sparsely traveled paved country roads, some sections include travel on state highways. 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

Here's your KILJ forecast for Southeast Iowa. A flood watch continues. Slight chance of thunderstorms this afternoon, otherwise cloudy. Daytime highs approaching 84, winds out of the east, 5 to 10 miles per hour. Cloudy skies expected again tonight. Chance of thunderstorms. Lows dip down to about 72. Chance of thunderstorms tomorrow. High temperatures reach up to 90. Cloudy skies expected. I'm meteorologist Paul Trombley. Right now, it's 79 degrees.

0: here we go again. Yes, we've been brokenhearted, but the good news is it is time for the West Point Sweet Corn Festival, August 13th through the 16th. 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

0: Soybeans and corn are higher on Friday morning. Cattle and hogs are lower. I'm John Perkins with a Brownfield Market Update. Farming's in your DNA and Stein's as well. Stein offers seed genetics developed by farmers for farmers. Stein has yield. Live life your way with Stein. Soybeans are up this morning. Crop weather continues to generally look favorable, but there are definitely some areas of concern. China did buy 136,000 tons of new crop U.S. soybeans ahead of the open. September beans are up 6 1/4 at 1172 and a quarter. November's 4 3/4 higher at 1187. September soybean meal's up $2.30 at 309.70. September soybean oil's down 3 points at 68.76. Corn's higher, monitoring development weather, expecting better rain coverage in the second half of the month, at least for parts of the region. Weather issues in Europe and slower exports from Ukraine could boost U.S. sales. September corn is up 5 at 453. December's 5 3/4 higher at 477 3/4. And wheat's higher as war continues to limit grain movement out of the Black Sea by both Russia and Ukraine. It has not yet, but it could eventually spark some improved export demand for U.S. wheat. September Chicago's up 16.5 at 699 1/4. Oversold, December cotton's up 91 at 84.41, but taking profits, September rice is down a dime at 1409.5. Live and feeder cattle are sharply lower, seeing ongoing liquidation as they watch some issues with the packers. October live's down 420 at 215.87. December's 395 lower, 215.50. September feeders are down $7.80 at 329.60. October's down $8 at 320.80. And hogs are lower on spillover from cattle and yesterday's lower close in pork. December is down 30 at 81.82, and the December contract is 30 lower at 72.80. Over in the broader market, crude oil's firm, well below the session highs. John Perkins, Brownfield.
1: Here's your KILJ forecast for Southeast Iowa. A flood watch continues. Daytime highs approaching 84 this afternoon under overcast skies with a slight chance of thunderstorms. Winds out of the east, 5 to 10 miles per hour. Cloudy skies expected again tonight. Chance of thunderstorms. Lows level off around 72. Chance of thunderstorms tomorrow. Daytime highs approaching 90. Cloudy skies expected. I'm meteorologist Paul Frombly. Right now, it's 79 degrees.

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1: Luigi Mangione is pleading guilty to the 2024 killing of UnitedHealthcare CEO Brian Thompson.
2: He entered his guilty plea to federal stalking charges in New York this morning. He faces life in prison and will be sentenced on December 18th. Speaking in court, Mangione said he traveled to New York with the intent of killing Thompson and he knew what he was doing. Mangione entered his guilty plea without a plea deal with the federal government in place.
1: The judge told Mangione that he will not be able to withdraw his plea if he does not like the sentencing. Mangione still faces state murder charges. Tropical storm Lala is gaining strength as it moves closer to Hawaii and is set to bring hurricane conditions to the state. Governor Josh Green has declared a statewide emergency and hurricane warnings remain in effect for the Big Island. Forecasters say Lala could strengthen into a hurricane as it approaches the island early tomorrow. The White House says Iran will soon feel new economic pain as the war reaches over 5 months. Treasury Secretary Scott Bessent told Newsmax the measures set to be announced next week will hit hard. Secretary of War Pete Hegseth said the U.S. is prepared to keep up the naval blockade indefinitely. An investigation is underway into what caused the United Airlines plane to blow out its tires at O'Hare International Airport. NBC's Aaron McLaughlin reports the incident occurred yesterday during takeoff of a flight to Phoenix.
3: Video posted to social media shows the massive emergency response as 161 passengers and six crew were forced to deplane. In a statement, United saying there were no reported injuries, adding was arranging for another aircraft to take the passengers to Phoenix.
1: And in a separate incident just after midnight at Phoenix Sky Harbor Airport, an experienced air traffic controller is credited with keeping two American Airlines flights separated and safe after realizing they each had the same call sign. The two planes had the same flight number because they were on the same route, with one delayed flight arriving while the other was departing. I'm Chris Garagio. Three deadly crashes have been reported since the Sturgis motorcycle rally got underway last weekend in South Dakota. Two of the fatal crashes involved motorcycles. The South Dakota Highway Patrol says troopers responded to 23 injury crashes Saturday through Wednesday morning. Troopers made 69 DUI arrests, 129 misdemeanor drug arrests, and 57 felony drug arrests. The rally ends Sunday. The Los Angeles Police Department is ramping up drone use. Drones have been used to track pursuits and help locate missing people. The LAPD introduced its drone as first responder program a year ago. Since then, drones have been dispatched to calls more than 9,800 times. They beat patrol officers to the scene 73% of the time. In 9% of those calls, drones completely canceled the need for responding patrol officers. Officers say drones only record upon arrival at a scene, and flight logs are fully accessible to the public on an online database. The Field of Dreams game is back in Major League Baseball, and it took place yesterday in Iowa as the Phillies beat the Twins 7-1 in the new Coors Field ballpark. Elaine Lee Irvin reports.
4: It was the first Major League game played in the professional baseball stadium at the Field of Dreams movie site since it opened in June. The next baseball game at the Dyersville ballpark is scheduled for October 10th when the Iowa Hawkeyes take on Kansas.
1: A new survey is ranking the NFL teams on the optimism of their fan bases. Tammy Trujillo has the results.
5: Casino.ca polled 5,000 fans of all 32 teams to find the Kansas City Chiefs supporters are the most hopeful about the team's prospects this season, despite missing the playoffs last year. The Los Angeles Rams and defending Super Bowl champion Seattle Seahawks tied for the second most optimistic fans. The least optimism was found among fans of the New York Jets, followed by the Cleveland Browns and Tennessee Titans.
1: I'm Chris Caraggio.
6: Radio Iowa, I'm Dar Danielson. The U.S. Drought Monitor shows conditions have improved overall, but low soil moisture continues to be a problem in the western part of the state. State climatologist Justin Glisson says counties that haven't had much rainfall are now seeing more soil moisture demand.
7: With vegetative demand increasing from corn and beans, that's where we start to extract soil moisture.
6: Around 36% of the state has abnormally dry conditions, an improvement from more than 44% 1 week ago. 24% has moderate drought. All of that is in western Iowa. Iowa. State Treasurer Robbie Smith announced a change today for the Great Iowa Treasure Hunt that he says will allow them to cross-check the owners of small amounts of money through the Department of Revenue.
8: When we can confidently match the property to its rightful owner, we'll send a letter letting them know a payment is on the way.
6: He says you won't have to do anything. Remsen leaders open a time capsule was buried under the flagpole at Remsen's former city hall in 1976. It contained lots of information on the city. Radio Iowa, I'm Dar Danielson.
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11: From your Southeast Iowa Information Center, I'm Allison Jacobs. A juvenile has been charged with second-degree murder in connection with the May shooting death of a 7-year-old girl in rural Jefferson County. The Jefferson County Attorney's Office says Jean Gray Irvin was found with a gunshot wound to the head at a home south of Libertyville on May 24th. She was taken to Jefferson County Health Center and later flown to the University of Iowa Healthcare, where she died. Initial information suggested the shooting was accidental. However, investigators with the Jefferson County Sheriff's Office and Iowa Division of Criminal Investigation conducted additional interviews and reviewed evidence gathered at the scene. The investigation established probable cause to believe Jean's death was neither accidental nor self-inflicted and appeared to be intentional. A complaint was filed Thursday charging a juvenile female, who was 14 at the time of the shooting, with second-degree murder. She has been taken into custody, and the case was filed in juvenile court because she is a minor. The Jefferson County Attorney's Office is reviewing whether to seek a waiver allowing the juvenile to be prosecuted as an adult in district court. A decision is expected soon. The charge is an accusation, and the juvenile is presumed innocent unless proven guilty. Authorities are asking the public to respect the privacy of Jean's family as the case proceeds. The Henry County Supervisors met at the Henry County Emergency Management Building last night with County Engineer Jake Hotchkiss presenting his weekly update. Emergency Management Coordinator Walt Jackson providing updates to the cleanup efforts in New London. And County Attorney Becky Wilson asking for budget amendments for the 2027 fiscal year. Hotchkiss expressed confidence that his two biggest projects would be completed on schedule, as the county quarry should have 110,000 tons crushed by the lease's end, and that the 235th Street Bridge replacement should be finished by the November timeline. Additionally, the department will be posting for a full-time equipment operator at two locations, the Mount Pleasant Shop and Trenton Territory. Emergency Management Coordinator Walt Jackson commended the community's response after a downburst brought 90-mile-per-hour winds through New London, as the power was back up yesterday morning and all roads are open. Jackson stated that the emergency side is over and that by the end of the day today, 75% of the damage will have been cleaned up. The supervisors did adopt the proclamation to declare a local emergency. Other motions of business included the supervisors adopting resolution number 28-2026 to reallocate unused ARPA funds for Henry County Secondary Road Funds. That equates to approximately $3,500. Henry County Attorney Becky Wilson submitted budget amendments to the 2027 fiscal calendar. The original budget certified over $120,000 less than 2026 budgets. Overall, the amendment budget totaled $231,579 for a grand total of $699,516, which did not include an estimate for cleaning or non-amended account. Moreover, Deputy Carlos Lopez's reimbursement will be coming out of the legal and court-related service section of the attorney's budget. The supervisors asked for Wilson and her office to get the final numbers and officially make a ruling at the next meeting. In public comments, Henry County Sheriff Rich McNamee asked for and was granted permission to write a note of recognition to Dr. Richard Howie's family for his 40-plus years of service as the commissioner of the Civil Service Commission. The supervisors will not be meeting on August 20th, as they will be attending the Iowa State Association of Counties Conference in Des Moines.
12: It's August 14th, I'm Slayton Swords, and it's time for the sports time with high school girls tennis. Mount Pleasant had their home opener canceled yesterday due to the rain. Fairfield had their matchup against Fort Madison postponed last night. The Trojans will host Mount Pleasant on Monday, August 17th. And Burlington Notre Dame will try the Keokuk today at 4:30 p.m. Moving on to high school volleyball, Waco will be holding a scrimmage on Monday, August 17th, with Central Lee also participating at 6:15 p.m. Danville will host a scrimmage on Tuesday, August 18th, with Van Buren County, New London, and Wapello making the trip at 5 p.m., and West Burlington and Burlington Notre Dame will scrimmage on Tuesday at West Burlington at 4 p.m. Moving on to high school football, all these scrimmages will take place on August 21st. Fairfield will host Sigourney Keota at 7 p.m. Washington will take on Muscatine at 5:30 p.m. on the road. Minneapolis will face off against Fort Madison at home at 6:30 p.m. West Burlington Notre Dame will square off against Burlington at Bracewell Stadium at 5 p.m. for their Fall Fest scrimmage. Central Lee will host Wapello at 6 p.m. Columbus will scrimmage Cardinal at 7 p.m. at home. And Van Buren County will try the Albia for a Powerade scrimmage at 6 p.m. Over in Danville, the Bears have a couple fall sport parent meetings scheduled. High school volleyball parents will congregate on Monday, August 17th at 6 p.m. in the gym. While junior high volleyball parents will meet on August 26th at 5:30 p.m. at the junior high gym. Moving on to Meet the Players Night. Winfield Mountain Union will be holding their Meet the Players Night on Wednesday, August 19th, following Backpack Night at 5 p.m., the fall sport participants will be announced at 6:30 p.m., starting with cross country. The Meet the Panthers will be held on Friday, August 21st, at the Maple Leaf Athletic Complex, starting at 6:30 p.m., with a booster club announcement. Teams will be introduced after the update, with cross country leading the pack, followed by girls tennis, football, volleyball, and cheerleading. The cheerleaders will perform at 6:50 p.m., and the football team will scrimmage Danville at 7 p.m. Over at Southeastern Community College, the men's and women's soccer teams will take on Graceland University on Sunday, August 16th on the road, with the women leading off at 1 p.m. The volleyball team will compete in the opening weekend tournament in Rockford, Illinois, starting on Thursday, August 20th with Game 1 against Elgin Community College at 2:30 p.m. And the men's soccer team was picked to finish third in the Iowa Community College Athletic Conference Coaches Poll. The Blackhawks finished runner-up in the conference last year under first-year and ICCAC Coach of the Year, Henrik Vieira. SCC is ranked 18th in the national poll. Moving on to college football, University of Iowa's Jaden Montgomery was named to the Butkus Award watch list. Montgomery started 7 games last year and collected 44 tackles and 2 pass breakups. He's a 3-time Coaches Appreciation Award honoree, and he looks to join Jack Campbell as the other Hawkeye to win the Butkus Award. And it's now time for This Day in Sports History. 1936, the first basketball competition for a gold medal was held at the Olympic Games in Berlin. The U.S. defeated Canada 19-8. In 1976, a charity softball game began for the Community General Hospital in New York. The teams played for 54 hours and raised $4,000. The final score is 491 to 467. And in 1987, Mark McGwire set the record for home runs by a rookie when he connected for his 49th home run of the season. It's August 14th. I'm Slayton Swords. And that was the sports.
13: A flood watch remains in effect. Cloudy skies with a few peaks of sun this afternoon with a slight chance of thunderstorms. Daytime highs approaching 84, winds out of the east 8 to 15 miles per hour. I'm meteorologist Paul Frombly. Right now, it's 79 degrees.
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A flood watch continues until 10 a.m. tomorrow. Slight chance for storms this afternoon. Otherwise, cloudy skies with a few peaks of sun. Highs level off around 84. Easterly winds 8 to 15 miles per hour. I'm meteorologist Paul Trombley. Currently, it's 79 degrees.

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3: A Dubuque man says a $500,000 lottery win still hasn't completely sunk in.
4: You don't know how you're going to react to something like that until it happens. And I feel like I've been a little too calm. I don't know if it's really hit me yet. But, maybe in a couple days I'll be like, oh, wow.
2: Matthew Jackson won the prize in a Powerball double play drawing. The winning ticket was purchased for him by his father, but the family didn't realize it was a winner right away.
3: Matthew said his first hint that something big had happened came from a call from his mom.
4: My mom called me on Wednesday because the tickets are at her house normally, and she asked if she could come over because she had some crazy news.
2: Matthew wanted to verify the win himself, so he scanned the ticket with the Iowa Lottery mobile app.
3: Matthew said he's looking forward to sharing the prize money with his parents and sister while expecting life to stay pretty much the same.
2: The Iowa Lottery.

Get a little workout in and take in the scenic views of Van Buren County's historic villages. It's their 40th anniversary bike ride through Van Buren County. The total weekend mileage is roughly 80 to 150 miles in 2 days. Although the majority of the route is on sparsely traveled paved country roads, some sections include travel on state highways. Walk-up registrations are welcome. The check-in is located at Keosauqua City Park at 600 Van Buren Street in Keosauqua. Registration and check-in hours on Saturday, it's 7 a.m. to 8:30 a.m. And on Sunday, it's between 7:30 a.m. and 8 a.m. This community reminder is brought to you by Pilot Grove Savings Bank.

daddy's shoulders off to bed. 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

if I didn't care. Honey child, more than words can say. If I didn't care.

Why do I thrill so much? And what is it that makes my head go round and round while my heart just stands still so much? If I did

Here's your KILJ forecast for Southeast Iowa. A flood watch continues until 10 a.m. tomorrow. Slight chance for storms this afternoon. Otherwise, cloudy skies with a few peaks of sun. High temperatures reach up to 84. Winds out of the east, 8 to 15 miles per hour. Cloudy skies expected tonight. Chance of thunderstorms. Lows level off around 72. Highs level off around 90 tomorrow. Chance for storms. I'm meteorologist Paul Trombley. Currently, it's 79 degrees.

0: This is information from around the world on KILJ.
1: Luigi Mangione has pleaded guilty in federal court to stalking, resulting in the death of UnitedHealthcare CEO Brian Thompson. He admitted in court that he shot Thompson using a 3D-printed gun, and his sentencing is scheduled now for December 18th. The guilty plea could affect his separate state murder case, which was expected to begin next month. Tropical storm Lala is moving toward Hawaii and could strengthen into a hurricane before reaching the islands early tomorrow.
2: Forecasters say Lala has 60-mile-per-hour winds. Governor Josh Green has declared a statewide emergency. Heavy rain, damaging winds, and dangerous surf are expected statewide through Sunday, with life-threatening flooding possible on the Big Island and Maui.
1: Forecasters warn Lala could become the first hurricane to make landfall in Hawaii in 34 years. President Trump is speaking in New York State today to tout dropping crime rates. He'll tour local law enforcement facilities at the Nassau County Police Academy and talk about what the White House calls a historic drop in violent crime nationwide. San Diego North County Congressman Mike Levin is demanding answers after he says sailors aboard the USS Abraham Lincoln are living in horrific and dire conditions. This comes after reports of sailors going overboard while the carrier operated in the conflict involving Iran in the Middle East.
3: You have these sailors and Marines, many from San Diego. They've been at sea more than 8 months. We're talking about 260 plus days, over 200 without a real break, which is a modern record. And the families have just conveyed what they're hearing from our Marines and sailors, which is conditions that are not acceptable.
1: Levin says the USS Abraham Lincoln will be replaced by the USS George Washington. There is no word on when that transition will happen. Arkansas-based Tyson Foods is scaling back its beef operations as U.S. cattle suppliers fall to 75-year lows. The meatpacker is closing plants in Illinois and Utah, attempting to sell another in Washington, and shifting production to larger facilities, including in Texas. Supply shortage is also driving up costs for consumers. I'm Chris Caraggio. The White House is accusing China of routing billions of dollars worth of goods through third countries as a way to avoid President Trump's 2018 tariffs, resulting in billions in lost U.S. revenue. Tammy Trujillo has details.
4: A new report titled The Great Transshipment Scam said more than 40 nations from Mexico to Israel are part of what it called a global shadow transshipment network. The administration estimated the practice cost the U.S. between $19 and $26 billion in tax revenue each year. According to the report, exporters hid the true origin of goods by repackaging, relabeling, or performing minimal assembly in another country before shipping those products to the U.S. White House trade advisor Peter Navarro said the scheme has long allowed China to launder its exports. And the report also flagged Canada, EU nations, Japan, and South Korea as elevated risk transshipment hubs. I'm Tammy Trujillo.
1: A man accused of starting Southern California's Palisades fire is facing a new set of charges in Los Angeles yesterday. Federal prosecutors filed a revised indictment against Jonathan Richternecht. Back in June, a judge declared a mistrial after a jury ended up in a deadlock. The 30-year-old is accused of setting the Lockman fire on New Year's Day 2025. Investigators believe that fire led to the Palisades blaze. Jury selection is now complete in the Tupac Shakur murder trial in Las Vegas. A jury of 12 was seated yesterday along with four alternates. Dwayne Davis is accused of orchestrating the rapper's 1996 murder and faces life in prison without parole if convicted. The trial will get underway next week with opening statements beginning on Monday. OpenAI has lost another top executive. The tech company said Thursday that Chief Revenue Officer Denise Dresser is leaving after 8 months to pursue other opportunities. She's the second senior executive to leave OpenAI this week. On Tuesday, Chief Operating Officer Brad Lightcap announced his departure, saying he was going to start something new. The departures come as OpenAI prepares to go public, which may happen next year. I'm Chris Caraggio.
5: Radio Iowa, I'm Dar Danielson. The U.S. Drought Monitor shows conditions have improved overall, but low soil moisture continues to be a problem in the western part of the state. State climatologist Justin Glisson says counties that haven't had much rainfall are now seeing more soil moisture demand.
6: With vegetative demand increasing from corn and beans, that's where we start to extract soil moisture.
5: Around 36% of the state has abnormally dry conditions, an improvement from more than 44% 1 week ago. 24% has moderate drought. All of that is in western Iowa. Iowa. State Treasurer Robbie Smith announced a change today for the Great Iowa Treasure Hunt that he says will allow them to cross-check the owners of small amounts of money through the Department of Revenue.
7: When we can confidently match the property to its rightful owner, we'll send a letter letting them know a payment is on the way.
5: He says you won't have to do anything. Remsen leaders opened a time capsule that was buried under the flagpole at Remsen's former city hall in 1976. It contained lots of information on the city. Radio Iowa, I'm Dar Danielson.
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9: Life has a way of changing when you least expect it. Maybe you've started a new job, welcomed a new family member, retired, or are simply looking ahead to the future. 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
10: From your Southeast Iowa Information Center, I'm Allison Jacobs. A juvenile has been charged with second-degree murder in connection with the May shooting death of a 7-year-old girl in rural Jefferson County. The Jefferson County Attorney's Office says Jean Gray Irvin was found with a gunshot wound to the head at a home south of Libertyville on May 24th. She was taken to Jefferson County Health Center and later flown to the University of Iowa Healthcare, where she died. Initial information suggested the shooting was accidental. However, investigators with the Jefferson County Sheriff's Office and Iowa Division of Criminal Investigation conducted additional interviews and reviewed evidence gathered at the scene. The investigation established probable cause to believe Jean's death was neither accidental nor self-inflicted and appeared to be intentional. A complaint was filed Thursday charging a juvenile female who was 14 at the time of the shooting with second-degree murder. She has been taken into custody and the case was filed in juvenile court because she is a minor. The Jefferson County Attorney's Office is reviewing whether to seek a waiver allowing the juvenile to be prosecuted as an adult in district court. A decision is expected soon. The charge is an accusation, and the juvenile is presumed innocent unless proven guilty. Authorities are asking the public to respect the privacy of Jean's family as the case proceeds. The Henry County Supervisors met at the Henry County Emergency Management Building last night with County Engineer Jake Hotchkiss presenting his weekly update, Emergency Management Coordinator Walt Jackson providing updates to the cleanup efforts in New London, and County Attorney Becky Wilson asking for budget amendments for the 2027 fiscal year. Hotchkiss expressed confidence that his two biggest projects would be completed on schedule, as the county quarry should have 110,000 tons crushed by the lease's end, and that the 235th Street Bridge replacement should be finished by the November timeline. Additionally, the department will be posting for a full-time equipment operator at two locations, the Mount Pleasant Shop and Trenton Territory. Emergency Management Coordinator Walt Jackson commended the community's response after a downburst brought 90-mile-per-hour winds through New London as the power was back up yesterday morning and all roads are open. Jackson stated that the emergency side is over and that by the end of the day today, 75% of the damage will have been cleaned up. The supervisors did adopt the proclamation to declare a local emergency. Other motions of business included the supervisors adopting resolution number 28-2026 to reallocate unused ARPA funds for Henry County Secondary Road Funds. That equates to approximately $3,500. Henry County Attorney Becky Wilson submitted budget amendments to the 2027 fiscal calendar. The original budget certified over $120,000 less than 2026 budgets. Overall, the amendment budget totaled $231,579 for a grand total of $699,516, which did not include an estimate for cleaning or non-amended account. Moreover, Deputy Carlos Lopez's reimbursement will be coming out of the legal and court-related service section of the attorney's budget. The supervisors asked for Wilson and her office to get the final numbers and officially make a ruling at the next meeting. In public comments, Henry County Sheriff Rich McNamee asked for and was granted permission to write a note of recognition to Dr. Richard Howie's family for his 40-plus years of service as the commissioner of the Civil Service Commission. The supervisors will not be meeting on August 20th, as they will be attending the Iowa State Association of Counties conference in Des Moines.
11: It's August 14th, I'm Slayton Swords, and it's time for the sports time with high school girls tennis. Mount Pleasant had their home opener canceled yesterday due to the rain. Fairfield had their matchup against Fort Madison postponed last night. The Trojans will host Mount Pleasant on Monday, August 17th. And Burlington Notre Dame will try the Keokuk today at 4:30 p.m. Moving on to high school volleyball, Waco will be holding a scrimmage on Monday, August 17th, with Central Lee also participating at 6:15 p.m. Danville will host a scrimmage on Tuesday, August 18th, with Van Buren County, New London, and Wapello making the trip at 5 p.m., and West Burlington and Burlington Notre Dame will scrimmage on Tuesday at West Burlington at 4 p.m. Moving on to high school football, all these scrimmages will take place on August 21st. Fairfield will host Sigourney Keota at 7 p.m. Washington will take on Muscatine at 5:30 p.m. on the road. Minneapolis will face off against Fort Madison at home at 6:30 p.m. West Burlington Notre Dame will square off against Burlington at Bracewell Stadium at 5 p.m. for their Fall Fest scrimmage. Central Lee will host Wapello at 6 p.m. Columbus will scrimmage Cardinal at 7 p.m. at home. And Van Buren County will try the Albia for a Powerade scrimmage at 6 p.m. Over in Danville, the Bears have a couple fall sport parent meetings scheduled. High school volleyball parents will congregate on Monday, August 17th at 6 p.m. in the gym. While junior high volleyball parents will meet on August 26th at 5:30 p.m. at the junior high gym. Moving on to Meet the Players Night. Winfield Mountain Union will be holding their Meet the Players Night on Wednesday, August 19th, following Backpack Night at 5 p.m., the fall sport participants will be announced at 6:30 p.m., starting with cross country. The Meet the Panthers will be held on Friday, August 21st, at the Maple Leaf Athletic Complex, starting at 6:30 p.m., with a booster club announcement. Teams will be introduced after the update, with cross country leading the pack, followed by girls tennis, football, volleyball, and cheerleading. The cheerleaders will perform at 6:50 p.m., and the football team will scrimmage Danville at 7 p.m. Over at Southeastern Community College, the men's and women's soccer teams will take on Graceland University on Sunday, August 16th on the road, with the women leading off at 1 p.m. The volleyball team will compete in the opening weekend tournament in Rockford, Illinois, starting on Thursday, August 20th, with Game 1 against Elgin Community College at 2:30 p.m. And the men's soccer team was picked to finish third in the Iowa Community College Athletic Conference Coaches Poll. The Blackhawks finished runner-up in the conference last year under first year and ICCAC Coach of the Year, Henrik Vieira. SCC is ranked 18th in the national poll. Moving on to college football, University of Iowa's Jaden Montgomery was named to the Buckus Award watch list. Montgomery started 7 games last year and collected 44 tackles and 2 pass breakups. He's a 3-time Coaches Appreciation Award honoree, and he looks to join Jack Campbell as the other Hawkeye to win the Buckus Award. And it's now time for this day in sports history. 1936, the first basketball competition for a gold medal was held at the Olympic Games in Berlin. The U.S. defeated Canada 19-8. In 1976, a charity softball game began for the Community General Hospital in New York. The teams played for 54 hours and raised $4,000. The final score is 491 to 467. And in 1987, Mark McGwire set the record for home runs by a rookie when he connected for his 49th home run of the season. It's August 14th. I'm Slayton Swords. And that was the sports.
12: Here's your KILJ forecast for Southeast Iowa. A flood watch continues. Cloudy skies with a few peaks of sun this afternoon with a slight chance of thunderstorms. High temperatures reach up to 84. Easterly winds 8 to 15 miles per hour. Cloudy skies expected tonight. Chance of thunderstorms. Lows dip down to about 72. Cloudy skies expected tomorrow. Chance of thunderstorms. Daytime highs approaching 90. I'm meteorologist Paul Trombley. Right now, 79.
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A flood watch remains in effect. Cloudy skies with a few peaks of sun this afternoon with a slight chance of thunderstorms. Daytime highs approaching 84, winds out of the east 8 to 15 miles per hour. I'm meteorologist Paul Trombley. Right now, it's 79 degrees.

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2: A flood watch continues until 10 a.m. tomorrow. Slight chance for storms this afternoon. Otherwise, cloudy skies with a few peaks of sun. Highs level off around 84. Easterly winds 8 to 15 miles per hour. I'm meteorologist Paul Trombley. Currently, it's 79 degrees.
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I wonder if you're lonesome tonight. You know, someone said the world's a stage and each must play a part. Fate had me playing in love with you as my sweetheart. Act one was where we met. I loved you at first glance. You read your lines so cleverly and never missed a cue. 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Now the stage is bare, and I'm standing there with emptiness all around. And if he won't come back to me, then they can bring the curtain down.

Here's your KILJ forecast for Southeast Iowa. A flood watch continues until 10 a.m. tomorrow. Lows dip down to about 72 tonight under overcast skies with a chance of thunderstorms. Winds out of the east, 8 to 15 miles per hour. Overcast skies again tomorrow. Chance for storms. Highs level off around 90. Cloudy skies expected tomorrow night. Chance for storms. Lows around 70. I'm meteorologist Paul Trombley. Right now, 77.

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1: Tropical storm Lala is expected to become a hurricane as it makes its closest approach to Hawaii tomorrow. A hurricane warning is in effect for the Big Island, while Maui County is under a tropical storm watch with rain totals that could reach between 12 and 18 inches. President Trump is in New York State touting dropping crime rates. He addressed a crowd at the Nassau County Police Academy.
2: We're here today to celebrate the historic progress our administration is making together with law enforcement partners nationwide to restore law and order.
1: The president touted a new FBI study showing the largest drop in violent crime in American history last year. Trump again accused Democrats of trying to defund the police, and he went on to blast sanctuary cities. Trump also endorsed New York Republican candidate for governor Bruce Blakeman. Luigi Mangione told a federal judge today that he shot UnitedHealthcare CEO Brian Thompson and he knew it was illegal. The admission was part of his guilty plea to federal stalking charges in New York. He faces life in prison and will be sentenced on December 18th. Mangione still faces state murder charges. American opinion about the economy is souring. Consumer sentiment is down for the first time in 3 months. The preliminary index for August from the University of Michigan showed it fell to 51, down from July's final reading of 55.2. It comes as consumers express concerns over increasing prices. Consumers expect prices to go up 4.3% over the next year, which is a slight increase from last month. A new aircraft carrier is headed to the Middle East after reports of mental health concerns for the crew of the San Diego-based USS Abraham Lincoln. NBC's Garrett Hake has more.
3: According to multiple U.S. officials, there have also been some concerning man overboard incidents on the Lincoln. The Pentagon now says a sailor went overboard earlier this month and is receiving care off the ship.
1: The USS George Washington left Vietnam last week and will be replacing the Lincoln, which has been at sea for more than 265 days. It left San Diego in late November, setting a modern carrier record for its deployment. I'm Chris Caraggio. Three death row prisoners were executed in multiple states yesterday, marking the first time three inmates have been put to death on the same day in 16 years. And now there's a push to bring back the death penalty to Washington, D.C., Rory O'Neill reports.
4: The Restoring the Death Penalty in D.C. Act is being introduced by Republican Congresswoman Nancy Mace of South Carolina. If passed, the bill would allow prosecutors to seek the death penalty for charges including first-degree murder, murder of a law enforcement officer, first-degree child sexual abuse, and some acts of terrorism. The district's death penalty was repealed back in 1981, and an attempt to restore it in 1992 was rejected by voters. I'm Rory O'Neill.
1: Flock is adding new security features to its surveillance system after multiple reports of police abusing the cameras. Flock uses AI to scan and collect data on license plates, which is shared by police departments across the country. Dozens of officers have been accused of using the system for personal use, including stalking former partners. Yesterday, the CEO of Flock Safety announced new guardrails, such as requiring police to label every search with a case number and starting an automatic review for abnormal search activities. Gene Smart and Ted Danson are among the stars being inducted into the TV Hall of Fame. Michael Kastner reports.
5: The ceremony was held to honor individuals who made extraordinary contributions to American TV. Also inducted were South Park creators Trey Parker and Matt Stone, former 60 Minutes correspondent Ed Bradley, Netflix co-CEO Ted Sarandos, and documentary filmmaker Sheila Nevins. In Los Angeles, I'm Michael Kastner.
1: Also last night, Ted Danson received another award. He and his wife, actress Mary Steenburgen, received the prestigious Bob Hope Humanitarian Award. I'm Chris Caraggio.
6: Radio Iowa, I'm Dar Danielson. The U.S. Drought Monitor shows conditions have improved overall, but low soil moisture continues to be a problem in the western part of the state. State climatologist Justin Glisson says counties that haven't had much rainfall are now seeing more soil moisture demand.
7: With vegetative demand increasing from corn and beans, that's where we start to extract soil moisture.
6: Around 36% of the state has abnormally dry conditions, an improvement from more than 44% 1 week ago. 24% has moderate drought. All of that is in western Iowa.
8: Iowa.
6: State Treasurer Robbie Smith announced a change today for the Great Iowa Treasure Hunt that he says will allow them to cross-check the owners of small amounts of money through the Department of Revenue.
9: When we can confidently match the property to its rightful owner, we'll send a letter letting them know a payment is on the way.
6: He says you won't have to do anything. Remsen leaders opened a time capsule that was buried under the flagpole at Remsen's former city hall in 1976. It contained lots of information on the city. Radio Iowa, I'm Dar Danielson.
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0: From your Southeast Iowa Information Center, I'm Allison Jacobs. A juvenile has been charged with second-degree murder in connection with the May shooting death of a 7-year-old girl in rural Jefferson County. The Jefferson County Attorney's Office says Jean Gray Irvin was found with a gunshot wound to the head at a home south of Libertyville on May 24th. She was taken to Jefferson County Health Center and later flown to the University of Iowa Healthcare, where she died. Initial information suggested the shooting was accidental. However, investigators with the Jefferson County Sheriff's Office and Iowa Division of Criminal Investigation conducted additional interviews and reviewed evidence gathered at the scene. The investigation established probable cause to believe Jean's death was neither accidental nor self-inflicted and appeared to be intentional. A complaint was filed Thursday charging a juvenile female who was 14 at the time of the shooting with second-degree murder. She has been taken into custody, and the case was filed in juvenile court because she is a minor. The Jefferson County Attorney's Office is reviewing whether to seek a waiver allowing the juvenile to be prosecuted as an adult in district court. A decision is expected soon. The charge is an accusation, and the juvenile is presumed innocent unless proven guilty. Authorities are asking the public to respect the privacy of Jean's family as the case proceeds. The Henry County Supervisors met at the Henry County Emergency Management Building last night with County Engineer Jake Hotchkiss presenting his weekly update. Emergency Management Coordinator Walt Jackson providing updates to the cleanup efforts in New London. And County Attorney Becky Wilson asking for budget amendments for the 2027 fiscal year. Hotchkiss expressed confidence that his two biggest projects would be completed on schedule, as the county quarry should have 110,000 tons crushed by the lease's end, and that the 235th Street Bridge replacement should be finished by the November timeline. Additionally, the department will be posting for a full-time equipment operator at two locations, the Mount Pleasant Shop and Trenton Territory. Emergency Management Coordinator Walt Jackson commended the community's response after a downburst brought 90-mile-per-hour winds through New London as the power was back up yesterday morning and all roads are open. Jackson stated that the emergency side is over and that by the end of the day today, 75% of the damage will have been cleaned up. The supervisors did adopt the proclamation to declare a local emergency. Other motions of business included the supervisors adopting resolution number 28-2026 to reallocate unused ARPA funds for Henry County Secondary Road Funds. That equates to approximately $3,500. Henry County Attorney Becky Wilson submitted budget amendments to the 2027 fiscal calendar. The original budget certified over $120,000 less than 2026 budgets. Overall, the amendment budget totaled $231,579 for a grand total of $699,516, which did not include an estimate for cleaning or non-amended account. Moreover, Deputy Carlos Lopez's reimbursement will be coming out of the legal and court-related service section of the attorney's budget. The supervisors asked for Wilson and her office to get the final numbers and officially make a ruling at the next meeting. In public comments, Henry County Sheriff Rich McNamee asked for and was granted permission to write a note of recognition to Dr. Richard Howie's family for his 40-plus years of service as the commissioner of the Civil Service Commission. The supervisors will not be meeting on August 20th, as they will be attending the Iowa State Association of Counties Conference in Des Moines.
8: It's August 14th, I'm Slayton Swords, and it's time for the sports time with high school girls tennis. Mount Pleasant had their home opener canceled yesterday due to the rain. Fairfield had their matchup against Fort Madison postponed last night. The Trojans will host Mount Pleasant on Monday, August 17th. And Burlington Notre Dame will try the Keokuk today at 4:30 p.m. Moving on to high school volleyball, Waco will be holding a scrimmage on Monday, August 17th, with Central Lee also participating at 6:15 p.m. Danville will host a scrimmage on Tuesday, August 18th, with Van Buren County, New London, and Wapello making the trip at 5 p.m., and West Burlington and Burlington Notre Dame will scrimmage on Tuesday at West Burlington at 4 p.m. Moving on to high school football, all these scrimmages will take place on August 21st. Fairfield will host Sigourney Keota at 7 p.m. Washington will take on Muscatine at 5:30 p.m. on the road. Minneapolis will face off against Fort Madison at home at 6:30 p.m. West Burlington Notre Dame will square off against Burlington at Bracewell Stadium at 5 p.m. for their Fall Fest scrimmage. Central Lee will host Wapello at 6 p.m. Columbus will scrimmage Cardinal at 7 p.m. at home. And Van Buren County will try the Albia for a Powerade scrimmage at 6 p.m. Over in Danville, the Bears have a couple fall sport parent meetings scheduled. High school volleyball parents will congregate on Monday, August 17th at 6 p.m. in the gym. While junior high volleyball parents will meet on August 26th at 5:30 p.m. at the junior high gym. Moving on to Meet the Players Night. Winfield Mountain Union will be holding their Meet the Players Night on Wednesday, August 19th, following Backpack Night at 5 p.m., the fall sport participants will be announced at 6:30 p.m., starting with cross country. The Meet the Panthers will be held on Friday, August 21st, at the Maple Leaf Athletic Complex, starting at 6:30 p.m., with a booster club announcement. Teams will be introduced after the update, with cross country leading the pack, followed by girls tennis, football, volleyball, and cheerleading. The cheerleaders will perform at 6:50 p.m., and the football team will scrimmage Danville at 7 p.m. Over at Southeastern Community College, the men's and women's soccer teams will take on Graceland University on Sunday, August 16th on the road, with the women leading off at 1 p.m. The volleyball team will compete in the opening weekend tournament in Rockford, Illinois, starting on Thursday, August 20th with Game 1 against Elgin Community College at 2:30 p.m. And the men's soccer team was picked to finish third in the Iowa Community College Athletic Conference Coaches Poll. The Blackhawks finished runner-up in the conference last year under first year and ICCAC Coach of the Year, Henrik Vieira. SCC is ranked 18th in the national poll. Moving on to college football, University of Iowa's Jaden Montgomery was named to the Buckus Award watch list. Montgomery started 7 games last year and collected 44 tackles and 2 pass breakups. He's a 3-time Coaches Appreciation Award honoree, and he looks to join Jack Campbell as the other Hawkeye to win the Buckus Award. And it's now time for this day in sports history. 1936, the first basketball competition for a gold medal was held at the Olympic Games in Berlin. The U.S. defeated Canada 19-8. In 1976, a charity softball game began for the Community General Hospital in New York. The teams played for 54 hours and raised $4,000. The final score is 491 to 467. And in 1987, Mark McGwire set the record for home runs by a rookie when he connected for his 49th home run of the season. It's August 14th. I'm Slayton Swords. And that was the sports.
12: Here's your KILJ forecast for Southeast Iowa. A flood watch continues until 10 a.m. tomorrow. Chance for storms tonight, otherwise overcast skies. Lows dip down to about 72. East winds 8 to 15 miles per hour. Overcast skies tomorrow. Chance of thunderstorms. High temperatures reach up to 90. Chance of thunderstorms tomorrow night. Lows around 70. Overcast skies. I'm meteorologist Paul Trombley. Right now, 77.
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1: A flood watch continues until 10 a.m. tomorrow. Chance of thunderstorms tonight. Otherwise, cloudy skies expected. Lows dip down to about 72. Easterly winds 8 to 15 miles per hour. I'm meteorologist Paul Trombley. Currently, it's 77 degrees.
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4: 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This is Trooper Jason Marlowe asking drivers to please check and double-check both directions for approaching traffic before accelerating. 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
2: A flood watch continues until 10 a.m. tomorrow. Lows dip down to about 72 tonight under overcast skies with a chance of thunderstorms. Easterly winds 8 to 15 miles per hour. I'm meteorologist Paul Trombley. Right now, 77.
3: 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Although the majority of the route is on sparsely traveled paved country roads, some sections include travel on state highways. Walk-up registrations are welcome. 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

Here's your KILJ forecast for Southeast Iowa. A flood watch continues until 10 a.m. tomorrow. Lows dip down to about 72 tonight under overcast skies with a chance of thunderstorms. Winds out of the east, 8 to 15 miles per hour. Overcast skies again tomorrow. Chance for storms. Highs level off around 90. Cloudy skies expected tomorrow night. Chance for storms. Lows around 70. I'm meteorologist Paul Trombley. Right now, 77.

0: The 73rd annual West Point Sweet Corn Festival continues throughout the weekend. Tomorrow, August 15th, you got the 5K and 10K run starting at 8 a.m. The carnival is going to be going from 11 a.m. to 10 p.m. Arts and Crafts in the Park starts at 11 a.m. There's going to be drag races, junior water fights, and a cornhole tournament, rounding out the fun with free sweet corn. 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
2: Tropical storm Lala is expected to become a hurricane as it passes Hawaii this weekend. Hurricane warnings remain in effect for the Big Island. NBC's Maggie Vespa reports heavy rain, damaging winds, and dangerous surf are expected statewide through Sunday.
3: Hawaii bracing for what could be the first hurricane to make landfall on the Big Island, with tropical storm Lala still strengthening as it approaches. A week of violent weather leaving devastation in its wake.
2: Governor Josh Green's declared a statewide emergency. Luigi Mangione has admitted to the 2024 killing of UnitedHealthcare CEO Brian Thompson. Entering a guilty plea to federal stalking charges in New York today, he faces life in prison now and is set to be sentenced December 18th. In court today, Mangione said he traveled to New York with the intent of killing Thompson. Mangione entered his guilty plea without a plea deal in place with the federal government. He still faces state murder charges. A new aircraft carrier is headed to the Middle East after reports of mental health concerns for the crew of 5,000 Marines and sailors aboard the USS Abraham Lincoln, which has been at sea for a record-breaking nearly 9 months.
3: Most recently carrying out strikes against Iran. Two U.S. officials tell NBC News there have been growing complaints from service members and their families about deteriorating conditions.
2: That's NBC's Alice Barr, who reports the USS George Washington left Vietnam last week and will be replacing the Lincoln, which left San Diego in late November. For the first time in 3 months, American consumer sentiment is lower. A preliminary index for August from the University of Michigan shows it fell to 51, down from a final reading in July of 55.2. It shows consumers expect prices to go higher by 4.3% over the next year. The director of the survey says there were notable large drops in sentiment among older consumers, lower-income consumers, and those without a college degree. I'm Scott Carr. Tyson Foods in Arkansas is scaling back its beef operations as they say U.S. cattle supplies fall to a 75-year low. The meat producers closing plants in Illinois and Utah, attempting to sell another in Washington, and shifting their productions to larger facilities, including in Texas. The supply shortage is driving up prices at beef and supermarkets more than 9% higher now than a year ago. The Lineage Logistics warehouse fire that happened 2 months ago in L.A.'s Boyle Heights neighborhood is causing more political strife. The operator of that destroyed cold storage facility that's been plaguing locals with the stench of rotting food and insect and rodent infestations missed a Friday deadline to get the entire site cleaned up. L.A. Mayor Karen Bass had given the company a 45-day deadline to clean up the rotting food and debris.
4: Lineage is a multi-billion dollar company with the resources to meet this deadline, but we know now that they will not meet it.
2: Lineage says the deadline was miscalculated and they still have more time to complete the cleanup. Regulators in California have approved the sale of Cox Communications to Charter Communications.
5: The merger is believed to be worth $34.5 billion. After getting the green light from the California Public Utilities Commission, the consolidation is expected to be finalized next week. It will make Charter Spectrum the dominant broadband internet and cable television service in Southern California. It has or will have millions of customers in Los Angeles, Santa Barbara, Bakersfield, Palos Verdes Estates, Newport Beach, Irvine, Riverside, and San Diego. It will also solidify Charter as the nation's largest cable company ahead of Comcast Corporation. I'm Daniel Martindale.
2: In theaters, The End of Oak Street starring Anne Hathaway and Ewan McGregor is off to a good start at the box office.
6: God's not going to let us die here.
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2: The sci-fi flick made $2.5 million just from Thursday previews. It's expected to make between $20 and $30 million in its first weekend. I'm Scott Carr.
9: Radio Iowa. I'm Dar Danielson. The U.S. Drought Monitor shows conditions have improved overall, but low soil moisture continues to be a problem in the western part of the state. State climatologist Justin Glisson says counties that haven't had much rainfall are now seeing more soil moisture demand.
10: With vegetative demand increasing from corn and beans, that's where we start to extract soil moisture.
9: Around 36% of the state has abnormally dry conditions, an improvement from more than 44% 1 week ago. 24% has moderate drought. All of that is in western Iowa. State Treasurer Robbie Smith announced a change today for the Great Iowa Treasure Hunt that he says will allow them to cross-check the owners of small amounts of money through the Department of Revenue.
11: When we can confidently match the property to its rightful owner, we'll send a letter letting them know a payment is on the way.
9: He says you won't have to do anything. Remsen leaders open a time capsule was buried under the flagpole at Remsen's former city hall in 1976. It contained lots of information on the city. Radio Iowa, I'm Dar Danielson.
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1: From your Southeast Iowa Information Center, I'm Allison Jacobs. Southeast Iowa faces additional rounds of thunderstorms, damaging winds, and possible flash flooding through Saturday night. The National Weather Service Quad Cities office has placed much of the region under a flood watch through Saturday morning. Saturated ground from recent rainfall could cause water to rise quickly in fields, basements, low-lying areas, creeks, and roadways. Storms are expected through midday today, followed by another round this evening and overnight. The greatest severe weather threat is expected between 8 p.m. tonight and 1 a.m. tomorrow morning. The Weather Service has upgraded much of Southeast Iowa to a level 2 out of 5 severe weather risk for today. Storms could organize into a line capable of producing wind gusts of 60 to 70 miles per hour or higher. Embedded tornadoes, hail, frequent lightning, and localized flash flooding are also possible. Rainfall totals, or rainfall rates, could reach 1 to 2 inches per hour in repeated thunderstorms. 2 to 4 inches of additional rain are possible between Highway 34 and Highway 20, with isolated totals of 4 to 6 inches or more. Several rivers could also reach minor or moderate flood stage. Another round of storms is possible between 6 and 11 p.m. on Saturday. Heavy rainfall and localized flash flooding will remain the primary threats, although isolated damaging winds are also possible. Drivers should slow down, use low-beam headlights, and avoid cruise control during heavy rainfall. Never drive through a flooded roadway, have multiple ways to receive weather warnings, and be prepared to seek shelter if a warning is issued. A juvenile has been charged with second-degree murder in connection with the May shooting death of a 7-year-old girl in rural Jefferson County. The Jefferson County Attorney's Office says Jean Gray Irvin was found with a gunshot wound to the head at a home south of Libertyville on May 24th. She was taken to Jefferson County Health Center and later flown to the University of Iowa Healthcare, where she died. Initial information suggested the shooting was accidental. However, investigators with the Jefferson County Sheriff's Office and Iowa Division of Criminal Investigation conducted additional interviews and reviewed evidence gathered at the scene. The investigation established probable cause to believe Jean's death was neither accidental nor self-inflicted and appeared to be intentional. A complaint was filed Thursday charging a juvenile female who was 14 at the time of the shooting with second-degree murder. She has been taken into custody, and the case was filed in juvenile court because she is a minor. The Jefferson County Attorney's Office is reviewing whether to seek a waiver allowing the juvenile to be prosecuted as an adult in district court. A decision is expected soon. The charge is an accusation, and the juvenile is presumed innocent unless proven guilty. Authorities are asking the public to respect the privacy of Jean's family as the case proceeds. The Henry County Supervisors met at the Henry County Emergency Management Building last night with County Engineer Jake Hotchkiss presenting his weekly update, Emergency Management Coordinator Walt Jackson providing updates to the cleanup efforts in New London, and County Attorney Becky Wilson asking for budget amendments for the 2027 fiscal year. Hotchkiss expressed confidence that his two biggest projects would be completed on schedule, as the county quarry should have 110,000 tons crushed by the lease's end, and that the 235th Street Bridge replacement should be finished by the November timeline. Additionally, the department will be posting for a full-time equipment operator at two locations, the Mount Pleasant Shop and Trenton Territory. Emergency Management Coordinator Walt Jackson commended the community's response after a downburst brought 90-mile-per-hour winds through New London, as the power was back up yesterday morning and all roads are open. Jackson stated that the emergency side is over and that by the end of the day today, 75% of the damage will have been cleaned up. The supervisors did adopt the proclamation to declare a local emergency. Other motions of business included the supervisors adopting resolution number 28-2026 to reallocate unused ARPA funds for Henry County Secondary Road funds. That equates to approximately $3,500. Henry County Attorney Becky Wilson submitted budget amendments to the 2027 fiscal calendar. The original budget certified over $120,000 less than 2026 budgets. Overall, the amendment budget totaled $231,579 for a grand total of $699,516, which did not include an estimate for cleaning or non-amended account. Moreover, Deputy Carlos Lopez's reimbursement will be coming out of the legal and court-related service section of the attorney's budget. The supervisors asked for Wilson and her office to get the final numbers and officially make a ruling at the next meeting. In public comments, Henry County Sheriff Rich McNamee asked for and was granted permission to write a note of recognition to Dr. Richard Howie's family for his 40-plus years of service as the commissioner of the Civil Service Commission. The supervisors will not be meeting on August 20th, as they will be attending the Iowa State Association of Counties Conference in Des Moines. The Mount Pleasant Area Chamber Alliance has hired Michaela Yaley as Henry County's new workforce development specialist, marking the county's expansion into a regional workforce partnership across Southeast Iowa. The collaboration brings together the Mount Pleasant Area Chamber Alliance, Greater Burlington Partnership, and Lee County Economic Development Group. Yaley will implement workforce priorities identified through the Chamber Alliance's recent capital campaign. Her work will include strengthening partnerships between businesses and schools, supporting local employers, and creating opportunities to attract, develop, and retain workers. She will also lead the Henry County Leadership Program and serve on the regional workforce team alongside representatives from Des Moines and Lee counties. The regional partnership was created to address workforce challenges through shared resources, collaboration, and new talent development strategies. Regional Director of Workforce Innovation, Telly Van Rijk, says workforce challenges do not stop at county lines, and the partnership will allow the participating organizations to share best practices and develop stronger solutions for employers, educators, and job seekers. Chamber Alliance Executive Vice President Rachel Lindeen says Yaley's experience, relationships, and knowledge of Henry County will be an asset as the organization expands its workforce development efforts. The Mount Pleasant Community School District is working on plans to recognize Salem Elementary during its final year as an elementary school. Beginning with the 2027-2028 school year, Salem students will be consolidated into the district's three elementary schools in Mount Pleasant. Superintendent Dr. Sharon Dentlinger and Salem Principal Ashley Hoyer are exploring ways to appropriately celebrate the school and its history throughout the coming year. Community members with ideas are encouraged to contact Hoyer or Dentlinger. The district is also contracting with Four Oaks Education to provide support to students and employees during the transition. Hot summer temperatures continue to influence fishing conditions across Southeast Iowa. At Lake Geode, the water temperature is approximately 86 degrees. Most fish are holding between 9 and 11 feet. Crappie fishing is slow, with fish concentrated above the old Agency Road. Bluegill fishing is also slow, with larger fish near habitat in 8 to 10 feet of water. Lake Darling is also at 86 degrees. Bluegill fishing is fair in 8 to 10 feet of water near underwater habitat. Bass fishing remains best very early in the morning along rocky shorelines that drop quickly into deeper water. Anglers can try crankbaits or soft plastic lures around the rocks. At Lake Belvedere, bluegill and largemouth bass fishing are rated fair. Bluegills can be found near the flooded tree line and on the mounds above the refuge line. Bass are holding near habitat, creek channels, and mounds in approximately 10 to 12 feet of water. Big Hollow Lake has a water temperature of 86 degrees and a thermocline depth of 9 feet. Crappie and bluegill fishing are fair in 6 to 8 feet of water. Bass anglers can try crankbaits, spinnerbaits near the islands and jetty below the campground. Channel catfish fishing is rated fair on the Cedar and Iowa rivers. Both rivers have risen approximately 6 inches following earlier declines. Live bait is recommended near the mouths of feeder creeks, while cut bait or stink bait can be used near brush piles. The Skunk River has fallen approximately 1 foot. Channel catfish remain near shaded brush piles and the downstream ends of bars. Chicken liver and stink bait are recommended. For additional information, contact the Lake Darling Fisheries Office at 319-694-2430. And now for a look at our notices of death in the area. Melissa May Lou Patel, age 37, of Mount Pleasant, passed away Monday, August 10th. A Christian funeral service will be held at noon, followed by a Hindu funeral service at 2 p.m. on Saturday at the Olson Yoder Funeral Home. Visitation will be from 2 to 7 this evening at the Olson Yoder Funeral Home, where the family will be present to greet friends from 5 to 7 tonight. The Olson Yoder Funeral Home is caring for Melissa and her family. Online condolences may be left at olsonyoderfh.com for Melissa Patel. Kent Carlson, age 63, of Wapello, passed away Monday, August 10th. Visitation will be from 4 to 6 this evening at the Snyder and Hollenbaugh Funeral and Cremation Services of Wapello. Funeral services will be held at 10:30 tomorrow morning at the funeral home. Kent's family has asked for those attending services to wear camouflage and or casual dress in honor of Kent. Online condolences may be left for the family at sandhfuneralservice.com in memory of Kent Carlson. Mary Beth Nelson, age 87, of Winfield, passed away Sunday, August 9th. A celebration of life service for Mary Beth will be held at 11 a.m. tomorrow at the Spring Run Church. Online condolences for the family may be sent to sandhfuneralservice.com for Mary Beth Nelson. Maureen Edwards, age 71, of Mount Pleasant, passed away Wednesday, August 12th. Graveside service will be held at 1:30 Monday afternoon in the Oakland Mills Cemetery. Visitation will be from 11 a.m. until 1 p.m. on Monday at the Olson Yoder Funeral Home, where the family will be present to greet friends. The Olson Yoder Funeral Home is caring for Maureen and her family. Online condolences may be left at olsonyoderfh.com for Maureen Edwards. That's a look at our Southeast Iowa information. For full stories, head to KILJ.com. I'm Allison Jacobs. Have a great day.
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13: Landis and Talus Ag recently announced that they have successfully commenced commercial green ammonia production with the first and only modular systems in North America. In a time when import tariffs are likely to disrupt fertilizer supply chains, having locally produced ammonia could prove vital to keeping input costs down. Hiro Iwanaga, founder and CEO of Talus Ag, said their deployable systems will ensure cost-competitive, reliable, and sustainable fertilizer for farmers.
15: You know, we're really grateful to our launch partner, Landis, as we start to deploy these modular green ammonia systems across the Corn Belt. But as you said, we commissioned our system just a couple months ago here. Our system is in commercial production now. We're focused on the low-cost, local production of ammonia and all the benefits that come along with that.
13: On top of producing sustainable green ammonia, Iwanaga said one of the main benefits of their deployable systems is that they are small and easy to use.
15: Our green ammonia systems can be really small, and so it allows us to deliver these systems either at a, for example, at a big Landis distribution site. In some of these cases, we can deliver them on farm. So a farm could be completely cut off from the broader nitrogen fertilizer chain and say, I have an on-site ammonia system, on-site ammonia storage, and we're excited about that possibility. But when we focus on it now, it's we can produce ammonia locally and cost competitively.
13: For Money Matters on the Iowa Agribusiness Radio Network, I'm Riley Smith.
16: Here's your KILJ forecast for Southeast Iowa. A flood watch continues until 10 a.m. tomorrow. Chance for storms tonight, otherwise overcast skies. Lows dip down to about 72. East winds 8 to 15 miles per hour. Overcast skies tomorrow. Chance of thunderstorms. High temperatures reach up to 90. Chance of thunderstorms tomorrow night. Lows around 70. Overcast skies. I'm meteorologist Paul Trombley. Currently 79.
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0: It's August 14th, I'm Slayton Swords, and it's time for the sports time with high school girls tennis. Mount Pleasant had their home opener canceled yesterday due to the rain. Fairfield had their matchup against Fort Madison postponed last night. The Trojans will host Mount Pleasant on Monday, August 17th. And Burlington-Notre Dame will try the Keokuk today at 4:30 p.m. Moving on to high school volleyball, Waco will be holding a scrimmage on Monday, August 17th, with Central Lee also participating at 6:15 p.m. Danville will host a scrimmage on Tuesday, August 18th, with Van Buren County, New London, and Wapello making the trip at 5 p.m., and West Burlington and Burlington-Notre Dame will scrimmage on Tuesday at West Burlington at 4 p.m. Moving on to high school football, all these scrimmages will take place on August 21st. Fairfield will host Sigourney Keota at 7 p.m. Washington will take on Muscatine at 5:30 p.m. on the road. Minneapolis will face off against Fort Madison at home at 6:30 p.m. West Burlington-Notre Dame will square off against Burlington at Bracewell Stadium at 5 p.m. for their Fall Fest scrimmage. Central Lee will host Wapello at 6 p.m. Columbus will scrimmage Cardinal at 7 p.m. at home. And Van Buren County will try the Albia for a Powerade scrimmage at 6 p.m. Over in Danville, the Bears have a couple fall sport parent meetings scheduled. High school volleyball parents will congregate on Monday, August 17th at 6 p.m. in the gym. While junior high volleyball parents will meet on August 26th at 5:30 p.m. at the junior high gym. Moving on to Meet the Players Night. Winfrey Mountain Union will be holding their Meet the Players Night on Wednesday, August 19th, following Backpack Night at 5 p.m. The fall sport participants will be announced at 6:30 p.m., starting with cross country. The Meet the Panthers will be held on Friday, August 21st, at the Maple Leaf Athletic Complex, starting at 6:30 p.m., with a booster club announcement. Teams will be introduced after the update, with cross country leading the pack, followed by girls tennis, football, volleyball, and cheerleading. The cheerleaders will perform at 6:50 p.m., and the football team will scrimmage Danville at 7 p.m. Over at Southeastern Community College, the men's and women's soccer teams will take on Graceland University on Sunday, August 16th on the road, with the women leading off at 1 p.m. The volleyball team will compete in the opening weekend tournament in Rockford, Illinois, starting on Thursday, August 20th with Game 1 against Elgin Community College at 2:30 p.m. And the men's soccer team was picked to finish third in the Iowa Community College Athletic Conference Coaches Poll. The Blackhawks finished runner-up in the conference last year under first year and ICCAC Coach of the Year, Henrik Vieira. SCC is ranked 18th in the national poll. Moving on to college football, University of Iowa's Jaden Montgomery was named to the Butkus Award watch list. Montgomery started 7 games last year and collected 44 tackles and 2 pass breakups. He's a 3-time Coaches Appreciation Award honoree, and he looks to join Jack Campbell as the other Hawkeye to win the Butkus Award. And it's now time for This Day in Sports History. 1936, the first basketball competition for a gold medal was held at the Olympic Games in Berlin. The U.S. defeated Canada 19-8. In 1976, a charity softball game began for the Community General Hospital in New York. The teams played for 54 hours and raised $4,000. The final score is 491 to 467. And in 1987, Mark McGwire set the record for home runs by a rookie when he connected for his 49th home run of the season. It's August 14th. I'm Slayton Swords. And that was the sports.
20: This is Sports on Radio Iowa. I'm Todd Kim. An Iowa umpire worked home plate Thursday night as the Philadelphia Phillies downed the Minnesota Twins 7-1 at the Field of Dreams in Dyersville. Bruce Dreckman is from Marcus. He began umpiring fast-pitch softball games in northwest Iowa at the age of 12 and attended umpiring school after graduating from high school.
21: And this is my 28th year in the big leagues, and I'm looking at closer to the exit door than anything right now, but it's still, I'm still having a lot of fun. It's still very good. A lot of memories have been made yet, so I know my family's having a blast and having a time of their life there. My daughter just said, coming in, she goes, this is more exciting than the All-Star game a couple years ago, so they're having fun as well.
20: Kyle Schwarber homered twice to lead the Phillies to the win. Reigning NASCAR Cup Series champ Kyle Larson won Thursday night's qualifying feature at the Knoxville Nationals. Here in the poll for Saturday night's championship race, but most likely won't be able to take the green flag. The Cup Series runs Saturday night in Richmond. To football, Northern Iowa receiver Aiden Price says 2025 was a big confidence boost for him as he gets ready for his senior season. The former standout at Valley High School in West Des Moines began his college career at Iowa before transferring to UNI. He finished last season with 20 receptions, including 2 for touchdowns as the Panthers finished 3-9.
22: You know, sometimes you start to doubt yourself, like, is this for me? And, you know, you're not getting any playing time, you're at the bottom of the, you know, the position group, and you're just fighting every day, and then kind of seeing that light, you're like, man, I can do this. So kind of getting some of that success was big, just mentally too, being like, all right, I am meant to be here, and being able to kind of get over that curve and coming into this year hungrier.
20: 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The Hawkeyes open September 5th at home against Northern Illinois. 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
16: A flood watch continues until
24: 10 a.m. tomorrow.
16: Chance of thunderstorms tonight. Otherwise, cloudy skies expected. Lows dip down to about 72. Easterly winds 8 to 15 miles per hour. I'm meteorologist Paul Trombley. Right now, it's 79 degrees.
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0: 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The total weekend mileage is roughly 80 to 150 miles in 2 days. Although the majority of the route is on sparsely traveled paved country roads, some sections include travel on state highways. Walk-up registrations are welcome. The check-in is located at Keosauqua City Park at 600 Van Buren Street in Keosauqua. Registration and check-in hours on Saturday, it's 7 a.m. to 8:30 a.m. And on Sunday, it's between 7:30 a.m. and 8 a.m. This community reminder is brought to you by Pilot Grove Savings Bank.

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0: Lows dip down to about 72 tonight under overcast skies with a chance of thunderstorms. Easterly winds 8 to 15 miles per hour. I'm meteorologist Paul Trombley. Currently 79.
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1: President Trump says he will soon declare the Strait of Hormuz as a territory of the United States. Speaking in New York today, Trump said Iran has been decimated and addressed higher gas prices, saying the cost is necessary if it means Iran won't have a nuclear weapon. Trump said he'll never apologize for the war because he believes he did the right thing. Tropical storm Lala is moving towards Hawaii and set to bring hurricane conditions to the islands this weekend. Hurricane warnings remain in effect for the Big Island, while Maui County is under a tropical storm watch. Forecasters expect Lala will strengthen into a hurricane as it approaches the island early Saturday. Questions continue to surround the conditions aboard the American aircraft carrier USS Abraham Lincoln. Senator from Connecticut Richard Blumenthal says he's now pressing Navy leaders for answers.
2: There is a powerful truth here that cannot be denied, and the military's attempt to dismiss it or conceal it simply will not be accepted.
1: Blumenthal says he wants details about crew conditions, morale, safety, and the impact of the carrier's extended deployment, now extended over 8 months, setting a new record.
2: This kind of obligation, duty, trust by the Pentagon must be fulfilled. We're going to have hearings. I'm going to enlist my colleagues, and we want to hear from you.
1: He says he wants a full account of any serious incidents involving the crew, after reports at least one crew member tried to jump overboard. In a New York courtroom today, Luigi Mangione admitted to the 2024 killing of UnitedHealthcare CEO Brian Thompson, entering a guilty plea to federal stalking charges. He faces life in prison now and is set to be sentenced December 18th. Speaking in court, Mangione said he traveled to New York with the intent of killing Thompson. He entered a guilty plea without a plea deal in place. He still faces state murder charges. I'm Scott Carr. A manhunt's underway for three people from Indianapolis whom police say have been robbing graves across nine states, breaking into mausoleums and taking family heirlooms. One of the states is Florida. Orange County Corporal Cole Brazzi says Drake Milan and his girlfriend Portia Bancroft and her mother Angela Garrett are responsible for the theft of about $35,000 in stolen goods.
3: These people went on a tour of the eastern half of the United States. So in Florida, we're investigating approximately 20 cases from Orlando to Winter Park down to the Tampa area.
1: He advises those who may be affected to check grave sites to make sure their family heirlooms are safe.
3: There could be a significant amount of individuals that have been victimized that just don't know it yet.
1: Jury selections wrapped up in Las Vegas for the Tupac Shakur murder trial. Here's Jennifer Kuiper.
4: A jury of 12 was seated on Thursday along with four alternates. The defendant, Dwayne Davis, is accused of orchestrating the rapper's 1996 murder and faces life in prison without parole if convicted. The trial will get underway next week with opening statements starting on Monday. I'm Jennifer Kuiper.
1: The mastermind behind what prosecutors say was likely Georgia's largest Ponzi scheme ever is going to prison for 20 years. 45-year-old Todd Burkhalter, the founder of Drive Planning, was sentenced Friday. Burkhalter ran a four-year scheme defrauding thousands of everyday investors out of $380 million by convincing retirees and families to pour their life savings into phony real estate deals. In rural Berkeley County, South Carolina, more than 40 dogs have been rescued from a suspected dog-fighting ring. Deputies say they found the pets tethered to heavy chains across the property. Some of the dogs' puppies, most of the dogs had injuries they say consistent with organized dog fighting. They're now being treated. Authorities have not said what led to the warrant or who owns the property. I'm Scott Carr.
5: Radio Iowa, I'm Dar Danielson. A large portion of the state remains under a flood watch through Saturday, as the National Weather Service says there's a chance for additional heavy rain that will increase the potential for ponding and flash flooding. More severe weather is possible Saturday afternoon and evening. All the recent rain, though, has improved overall drought conditions. In the latest U.S. drought monitor, around 64% of the state has no dry conditions compared to 55% 1 week ago. State Treasurer Robbie Smith announced a change today for the Great Iowa Treasure Hunt that he says will allow them to cross-check the owners of small amounts of money through the Department of Revenue.
6: When we can confidently match the property to its rightful owner, we'll send a letter letting them know a payment is on the way.
5: He says you won't have to do anything. The Davenport Northwest Little League beat a team from Whitefish Bay, Wisconsin in extra innings to win the Midwest Region Championship. They now advance to the Little League World Series. 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
7: Here's your KILJ forecast for Southeast Iowa. A flood watch continues until 10 a.m. tomorrow. Lows dip down to about 72 tonight under overcast skies with a chance of thunderstorms. Winds out of the east, 8 to 15 miles per hour. Overcast skies again tomorrow. Chance for storms. Highs level off around 90. Cloudy skies expected tomorrow night. Chance for storms. Lows around 70. I'm meteorologist Paul Trombley. Currently 77.

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Here's your KILJ forecast for Southeast Iowa. A flood watch continues until 10 a.m. tomorrow. Chance for storms tonight, otherwise overcast skies. Lows dip down to about 72. East winds 8 to 15 miles per hour. Overcast skies tomorrow. Chance of thunderstorms. High temperatures reach up to 90. Chance of thunderstorms tomorrow night. Lows around 70. Overcast skies. I'm meteorologist Paul Trombley. Currently 77.

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0: A flood watch continues until
1: 10 a.m. tomorrow.
0: Chance of thunderstorms tonight. Otherwise, cloudy skies expected. Lows dip down to about 72. Easterly winds 8 to 15 miles per hour. I'm meteorologist Paul Trombley. Currently, it's 77 degrees.